0: Hello, welcome to You Conversations, where we talk to interesting Yukoners, of which there is no shortage. My name is Ian Rutenberg, and today I have the privilege and pleasure of talking to Vishnu Padmalayam Vijay. He knows four languages, I believe. He was educated in part, at least, at St. Mary's University in Halifax. He now has an entrepreneurial venture for mobile tire changing and other automotive maintenance, as well as working full-time in the safety portion of YG. He's into physical fitness, so he is smart and strong, and we have lots to talk about. In fact, I think we'll need to bounce around a bit to get a good overview. How's it going, Vishnu?
1: Oh, thanks, Ian. Thanks for having me. I'm doing great. How are you?
0: Good, good. As I said, it's my pleasure. What language, I just want to get right into this. Like, what language do you think in, calculate math in, dream in, or are they mixed? Or, because you know, I believe I was right there. You know about four languages?
1: Yes.
0: Okay.
1: Four Indian languages.
0: Four Indian languages.
1: Yes.
0: Oh my gosh. And then you know English and German?
1: German a little bit, beginners. Beginners,
0: little beginners.
1: Bit.
0: Okay.
1: Yes.
0: Wow. Okay. So, yeah. So, when you're calculating your money or whatever, what language do you use?
1: English.
0: English.
1: Yes.
0: Oh. Okay. Interesting. So, just maybe you could tell us a little bit of what it was like growing up in India. Where you grew up in India?
1: Oh, I'm from the extreme down south called
0: a
1: beautiful place called Kerala.
0: How do you spell that now?
1: Kerala.
0: Okay, Kerala.
1: Yeah.
0: Nice. That sounds pretty. Hot?
1: Super hot.
0: Super hot.
1: Yes.
0: So you're probably, is there mountains down in the south or are they more in the north?
1: Mountains are big peaks kind of. In the north. And we do have a range of mountains in the north part of our little territory. It's called states.
0: Okay.
1: It's called Sahyadri Mountains. It's pretty hard to pronounce, but it has a big role in our climate.
0: So is that where the highest road in the world is?
1: Highest road up in the Himalayas.
0: Okay, yeah, there's 12,000 some feet, I think. It's as high as the base camp of the Himalayas.
1: Yes.
0: Yeah.
1: Yeah, we have adventure tours and people go on their motorcycles all the way from the south to the north. It's an adventure trip.
0: Yeah.
1: I have never done it, never got an opportunity, but
0: wow.
1: Would I ever do it? I don't know about that, but maybe.
0: Yeah, it seems like as I do more and more research, I had this idea that India was just full of people because there's 1.4 billion people. So I thought, oh,
1: and
0: my
1: counting.
0: God. And counting.
1: And counting.
0: Yeah. But there's a lot of wildlands and natural habitat. 75% of the world's tigers are in India.
1: Yes.
0: So
1: in Gir Forest in Gujarat.
0: Okay. Yeah.
1: Yep.
0: And they I guess it's the national animal that
1: yes.
0: You do have only one national animal. You have several national official languages.
1: We
0: apparently.
1: Do. Say somewhere around 28, 29.
0: That's amazing.
1: Oh,
0: that's
1: yeah.
0: Amazing. It just sounds like it's a place I want to go. I believe you have the oldest city too. It must be.
1: Oh, yeah, there's a lot of old stuff in there.
0: Yeah.
1: And the world's first and number one university was in India, Nalanda and Takshashila.
0: Oh, okay.
1: Yeah, it's still their remainings are still there.
0: The first university
1: in the world
0: ever.
1: Yep. And
0: wow,
1: in my understanding, for what I have learned, and if I'm right, maybe 1500s or 1600s or something like that, we had the full-fledged university. All the documents, everything was burned down by invaders.
0: Really?
1: Yep.
0: Who were the invaders?
1: We went through a lot of invasions, and I believe it was by Persians.
0: Okay.
1: Yeah.
0: Wow.
1: I could be wrong, but it was all destroyed, and they burned it. They burned everything.
0: It's amazing. Like I was also doing a little research up until I think the 1600s or maybe even into the 1700s. India had one of the best economies in the world.
1: Yes, yeah. It was ruled by the British.
0: Yeah,
1: and then, and excuse me, and they pretty much looted the country.
0: Yeah, yeah.
1: Moved
0: yeah.
1: everything from India from yeah. India to Britain.
0: Yeah, it's quite a bizarre history. And then mm-hmm. slavery ended in 1823 or something like that, but they still managed to sort of coerce a lot of people from India into, things, indentured servitudes that would have been almost, well, they would have been worse than slavery at times, depending on the situation, I think.
1: East India Company
0: yeah.
1: moved a lot of people from India to Africa. That's why you right. have a lot of people in Nigeria
0: yeah.
1: and South Africa, because those were all the stations for the East India Company, British. So when the locals from Africa revolted against the Britain, they went after the Indians who worked for them, and there's a lot of
0: right.
1: Indians was saved from, or they moved from Africa
0: right.
1: to England. Huh. That's why you have a big, large right. population in England.
0: Yeah. Yeah, and they're very entrepreneurial. I also like there's a real history of entrepreneurship in when Indian people go like to Africa, they became entrepreneurs. When they go to England, and of course they've become some of the some of the most successful people in the world at this point, all from this very small diaspora that started back in 1947, I guess, when the England left.
1: 1947, yes.
0: Yeah, so it's a pretty amazing history, one to be proud of, I think. And speaking so of entrepreneurship, you have a business that you have going here now.
1: I have a couple.
0: Yeah.
1: Yes, the one that I have is it's called Arctic Fox Auto Services. There's a story behind that name. My first company is CarboClean Canada.
0: Right.
1: So I got into the carbon capture and removing the carbon buildup inside of an engine. And I have this machine imported from England. And you connect that to an engine and let it run, and the machine do the job.
0: And is that mostly diesel?
1: It can be used on a diesel. And
0: or gas. Okay.
1: Or gas, yes. Okay. Both. Oh. Up to 15,000 cc. So I can use that machine to clean our city bus engines.
0: Oh, wow.
1: Yep.
0: And how's that part of your business going?
1: This is where I found the hiccups, because
0: right.
1: We stand a lot for the environment, but when we have an opportunity to provide to it, we don't. This right. technology is super, very, very popular in Europe, in India, Southeast Asian countries, and even in
0: really?
1: China and Thailand. I traveled and lived in Europe, in Germany,
0: for
1: a year, and I noticed a lot of shops that provide the engine carbon cleaning. So they have a machine, they connect it to the engine. There's a technology, the hydrogen technology. So the machine, right. what it does is they extract the hydrogen from the water,
0: right,
1: distilled water, and pump the hydrogen into the combustion chambers, and
0: that's the cleaning process.
1: That's a cleaning process. Okay. So the engine burns, the combustion happened with a high temperature, and it just burns all the carbon deposit in the combustion chambers on top of the pistons and the headers, and it just pumps it out. So what happens is every time when you have a clean engine, your fuel burns clean.
0: Right. Right.
1: So that means that you get a better mileage, and a better CO2 emission will be reduced. Because the more carbon buildup inside the engine, that means that the engine takes a little more energy to burn everything clean. That is the technology behind it. And we don't have anything in town. I'm the only person who has that machine in the Yukon. And in fact, there's only two companies in the whole of Canada who has this engine carbon cleaning technology without taking the engine apart.
0: So I would guess the trucking companies would be past your door.
1: Well, as long as they don't use the seafoam.
0: Oh.
1: The big...
0: What's seafoam then?
1: it's a chemical that you mix it with your mix it in your engine. I have not done it
0: in the fuel.
1: I heard about it. No, I'm not 100% sure about it, but I know okay. that trucking companies use the Seafoam. Probably, I hope they are not adding that into the fuel. But I'm sure that okay. if there are any truckers listening to it, okay. they would know what I'm talking about.
0: Okay, yeah, I have a friend that's a trucker, so I'll ask okay. him. Yeah,
1: sure, yeah.
0: Go ahead. Yeah, huh. But this system that you have is more efficient.
1: More efficient. And do I have a proven result? I did that in my own car. And before and after picture of the combustion chamber
0: right.
1: and the piston heads and the headers. The day and night difference.
0: Okay. Do you have some numbers that went with that? Like as far as like fuel economy or?
1: Fuel, not a lot. Precise. You don't have to do this all the time. Right. You just need to do it once a year.
0: But your car is going to last longer. Your engine.
1: I'm pretty sure once I do that, I do have the cleanest engine in town for sure.
0: And clean engines are going to be more efficient and they're going to last longer too.
1: Correct.
0: I just want to remind everybody that we're listening to C-Juice, your local radio station that's just chock full of volunteers, and just to play you good music and bring you hopefully some good content. And I'm talking to Vishnu Padmalayam, VJ. How am I doing saying your name?
1: Vishnu is just fine.
0: Vishnu is fine. Okay. I can't even say my own name in Dutch, so I shouldn't be trying, but anyway, okay, I tried.
1: Sure.
0: So growing up then mm-hmm. in India, what was that like? Do you have any fond memories, a really strong memory of growing up?
1: Absolutely. And I'm a 90s kid.
0: Okay.
1: So you can imagine. So I grew up throwing stones at the mango tree and climbing up coconut trees.
0: Wow.
1: And climbing up.
0: Fun.
1: Wow. We are a bunch of kids, probably 10, 12. We played cricket. We played everything we could. And hide and seek. It was a blast.
0: Wow.
1: So the best time of the week is a Friday evening because you know that you have 2 days off and you can do whatever the heck you want.
0: Yeah.
1: And we definitely did have curfew.
0: Right.
1: Sometimes, it mattered. Sometimes we didn't. We decided to get in trouble.
0: Did you get in trouble?
1: Oh, absolutely.
0: Much?
1: Yeah. I've seen rolling pins flying at me.
0: Oh,
1: yes, my mother.
0: Oh, no.
1: Manhandled us.
0: Wow.
1: But she did a great job. I turned out to be okay.
0: Yeah, you seem okay. Yeah, you're not
1: I hope so.
0: It was it her that got you into dance? We were talking earlier. I just found this out about you. You studied dance for 5 years.
1: Yes, it was Indian classical dance, two kinds. Do you want to know the name of it?
0: Yes, please. Try to say it slowly.
1: So the first one was Bharatanatyam.
0: That's not that slow. Okay.
1: Bharatanatyam. Bharatanatyam means dance.
0: Bharatan.
1: So it's a name of, it's a saint.
0: Oh. So
1: he is the one who invented this dance. And it's a very, it's from the south. So
0: okay.
1: I'm from the south. We are end of the day. We all came from Mother India,
0: right?
1: But
0: you have your own.
1: We have our own language. We have our own food. We have our own. Every province, every state has its own language, culture, food, gods.
0: Yeah. Really?
1: Oh yeah.
0: Oh okay. Even within the Hindi religion, then there's a lot of variation. Then is that what you mean?
1: Yes.
0: Oh okay.
1: That's the reason we have 29 official languages. So, in order to survive in different, not survive, in order to live, you must learn the local language. For example,
0: right.
1: I grew up in Kerala. Our native language is Malayalam, one of the toughest language.
0: Okay.
1: When I moved to a bigger city, it's a neighboring state called Tamil Nadu, and one of the oldest language in the world called
0: really?
1: Tamil.
0: Really?
1: Oh, yes. Tamar is one of the oldest languages.
0: Tamar, nice.
1: And you have to learn it.
0: Wow.
1: To talk to the local people, because if you talk to them in Malayalam, they would be like, huh? Because they don't understand it. So you have to learn it. I learned it. I know how to read and not write, but I can count.
0: Oh, wow.
1: Well, I speak fluently in Tamar. And then I went to Bangalore. I'm pretty sure everyone knows about Bangalore because when you call that call center number, every call lands in Bangalore.
0: Oh, okay.
1: I myself worked in a call center for America Online when after my first university degree.
0: How was that?
1: lots of sleepless nights.
0: Really, eh?
1: Yes.
0: Hard work, yeah.
1: It was not hard work, but it really messed up with your...
0: your sleep. Yeah, right. Yeah,
1: I did that for almost a year and a half.
0: And then you came over here and you when did you come to Canada?
1: 2009, December 28th.
0: Oh.
1: In Halifax. I never forget.
0: What's the exact day?
1: Oh, yes. And it was after midnight too. So.
0: And that you came to Halifax then?
1: Yes, I landed in Halifax. I went to school there.
0: So. Right. You went to St. Mary's University and you studied business, I believe?
1: Yes, I studied business.
0: Huh. And how did that go?
1: I really wish someone came and smacked my head and told me that, hey, take a trade.
0: Oh, really, eh?
1: Yeah, but I'm happy with what I did. And
0: right.
1: Education is very important. I value education quite a lot.
0: Yeah. So you had a story about going there. You didn't have very much money. Do you mind telling that story?
1: Well, I came from a middle-class family, so I was not born with a golden spoon in my mouth. We struggled.
0: But I mean specifically at... St. Mary's. Sorry. We'll go back to that after, but I want the story that happened in St. Mary's. You were in class. And
1: I supported myself.
0: Yes.
1: And I had multiple jobs.
0: Yeah.
1: I was a full-time student and I think maybe I was too proud to seek help from my family.
0: Oh, really?
1: Uh-huh. Oh, yeah. I took care of myself and all my expenses, all the rent, food. Yeah, I took care of myself, yeah.
0: And
1: I worked at the registrar's office as a student assistant.
0: Okay.
1: And I sold suits in the evening at Tip Top Tailors. Halifax Shopping Center. So I'm sure if people listening who are from Halifax, they all know Halifax.
0: Tip Top Tailors.
1: Tip Top Tailors.
0: Classic, man.
1: Halifax Shopping Center, yes.
0: And I know you had a little confrontation in the classroom one time with...
1: yes, because I don't get to study at home.
0: Right.
1: Because I'm working.
0: You're working constantly.
1: Working,
0: yeah.
1: And by the time I get home, it will be 10 o'clock. There's no time to study. So the only time I get to study is sit in the front row of the class. And I was one of those students who like to sit in the front row and listen to the... professor, because that's the only time I get.
0: Well, and you're on your own dime here. You're paying for this thing. Yeah.
1: Including the difference in international student differentiation. Pay $400, I paid $800 for a course.
0: Oh, okay. Wow.
1: So it's always the double.
0: It's always double.
1: Yeah.
0: Oh my gosh. Wow. Yeah.
1: It was fun. I was talking to my partner the other day, yesterday, that I don't even know how I did it.
0: it's you're amazing, that's for sure. I'm not blowing smoke, like you amaze me. I could not do what you do, that's sir.
1: Funny fact is I don't even know how I do it.
0: And so now you came to Whitehorse and you've done quite well. You got yourself a government job here.
1: I do.
0: And you've got yourself a business going and you've met some people that are very helpful. You said you have somebody that's almost, that you call Pop?
1: Oh, yeah, my Pop, Rogers. He used to drive the Greyhound.
0: Oh.
1: I'm sure if he listened to this, he would be saying, that bloody Toby. I came to Whitehorse. I moved to Whitehorse from Calgary.
0: Oh.
1: After 100 days in Calgary.
0: Oh, nothing.
1: Didn't like it.
0: Didn't like it.
1: Didn't like the Calgary. So I counted. So 100 days after, in 2015, April 10th, midnight, I came to Whitehorse and this is home.
0: Right. That
1: happened 11 years ago in 2015, April 10th.
0: Geez, so, you've got your dates. You've really...
1: Oh, those are the very important dates in my life.
0: I never met anybody that had their dates down quite so exact like that.
1: Oh, yeah. That's a flight from Calgary. That was Air North. So
0: okay,
1: that was the last flight, and I still remember going to their house, and I didn't know anyone, didn't have a job, didn't know anybody, and the only person that I know was Christine. She's Mama Chris.
0: So you had no job, no nothing when you came here?
1: No, just packed the bag. It wasn't an adventure. The story is, I came to Canada as a student, right? So I had to get my permanent residency to stay in this beautiful country.
0: Right.
1: So after school, I couldn't find a job in Halifax because there's 5,000, 6,000 students graduating every year. And it's all about whom you know.
0: Halifax is terrible. Yeah.
1: And jobs
0: no job
1: scene
0: there,
1: was really bad.
0: Yeah.
1: Unless you know someone,
0: you're
1: not getting any job. So I couldn't find a job, and I ended up doing some construction work. I was a jackhammer guy for 8 months. Straight, 8 months.
0: Wow, the jackhammer every day.
1: Every day.
0: Oh my gosh, yeah.
1: And it was... it's a story for another day, but
0: that's okay.
1: I'll tell you that later. After that, I worked in a radio station selling airtime for Energy
0: 105. Oh, look at that. You come full circle.
1: it was fun. Didn't last that long because I got I had to move. I wanted to move.
0: Right.
1: To Calgary, and I got a great job in Calgary.
0: Nice.
1: Oil field, selling construction material to the oil field. So it was great, but we all got laid off because of the oil industry going down.
0: I lived in Calgary too. It was boom and bust there, but I think it's a bit better that way now. They have a bit more diverse now, but
1: yes, that's correct. But then one evening, me and my bunch of the guys whom I used to hang out with, we're all from India.
0: Nice.
1: Those are the only guys I knew,
0: so. Right.
1: After a couple of shots of, a couple glass of Glenfiddich, a friend,
0: Scotch.
1: And Scotch, yeah.
0: Yeah.
1: And one guy from the back, we were discussing, okay, what to do next? Where am I going to go? I need to work. I need to get my permanent residency. So one guy who was already tipsy, he said, go to the Yukon. You don't like many people. There's hardly any people. So I did not know. The only thing I know about Yukon was Yukon Gold.
0: Yukon
1: Gold.
0: Yeah.
1: So yeah. I've seen Tony Benz.
0: So who?
1: Tony, I guess. I don't know. I am not sure about his name, but.
0: Okay.
1: Ken Benz. No, not Ken Benz. Tony Benz. Anyways.
0: I don't know. Well, I'll have to check that out.
1: He is one of the main characters of Yukon Gold.
0: Oh,
1: the
0: miner. Okay.
1: So that's the only thing I know about Yukon.
0: So you're watching the TV show.
1: Not all the time, but occasionally. I heard about it.
0: Yeah, you heard about it. Okay.
1: Heard about it. Then looked it up. The first picture came was Dawson City Road. And one guy said, they don't even have a paved road. Why are you planning on going there?
0: Oh, wow.
1: But did not know that we were looking at Dawson City. But then I saw the Emerald Lake. Loved it.
0: Yeah.
1: And decided, okay, I'm going there. Same night, we booked the flight ticket and 10 days later, I'm in White Horse. Put an ad in Kijiji, a young professional looking for a place to rent. Christine, she's my mama, Chris, she responded, I have a room to rent.
0: That's
1: how I came to know them. They were the only people whom I knew, and they're still in my life right now.
0: Yeah,
1: they're mom and pops.
0: That's so cool. That's so cool. So I'm sure you look up to mom and pops, but who else do you look up to? Who do you have a mentor or I have some, so that's why I asked that.
1: My mother.
0: Oh, wow.
1: Oh, big time.
0: Nice.
1: Yeah.
0: What was she like? What was
1: She's still working.
0: Still working. Okay.
1: Oh yeah, she owns her own business.
0: Oh.
1: She writes documents.
0: Okay.
1: So she's in India. She's in Kerala.
0: Quite specific
1: You sell a property in India, you have to have a document writer to write.
0: Right. Okay.
1: So she owns her own little firm, let's say.
0: Jeez.
1: Not a big operation. It's a small operation.
0: Wow.
1: Yeah, she's a super hard worker. She never stops.
0: Nice. Probably needed to use the rolling pin now and again. Maybe it was the rolling pin.
1: Whom I look up to is, chasing. there's a clip where Matthew McConaughey says, who's your hero? I'm sure you know that.
0: No, I never saw this.
1: So it's always the you in 5 years.
0: Oh, okay. That should be your hero. In 5 years.
1: Me in 5 years. And in 5 years, do you think that I would reach there? Not really. It's always the goalposts keep changing. It's always the next 5 years.
0: Okay. Now, do you find it hard to sort of be in the moment and if you're always driving into the future? Or
1: Yep.
0: You do?
1: I always look for tomorrows and sometimes I forget to live the moment.
0: In the day. Yeah.
1: I do.
0: There's a really cool Kurt Vonnegut story I heard the other day. He went to this like great party in New York or someplace like that. And like there was like, you know, wonderful food, wonderful entertainment, like really this rich man pulled out all the stops. Like this was a good party, right?
1: Yeah.
0: And so somebody said to Kurt Vonnegut, wouldn't it be nice to be this rich, right? That you could have parties in it. Like, so Kurt Vonnegut's response to that, I think, is so beautiful. He said, I have something this man will never have. And the punchline to that is enough. And I thought it was such a cool, like, at the same time, I do like all the kind of entrepreneurial, mm-hmm. you know, like some of the wisdom, some of the sayings, the entrepreneurial sayings. I wrote some down here. I was curious if you have any of those that really resonate for you. I've got, let's see if I can, where did I, oh, no. Here's one I liked a lot. The best time to plant a tree was 20 years ago.
1: Right.
0: The second best time is now.
1: Hmm.
0: And then I have another one. I learned to take on one thing I had never done before. Growth and comfort cannot coexist.
1: Correct. There's no growth in comfort. There's absolutely no zero growth in comfort.
0: You're okay. You like being uncomfortable. You don't mind putting yourself. You do every day.
1: Every day.
0: Huh.
1: Comfort zone is where all your dreams die.
0: Ah, that's a good one too. Oh, yeah. Is that your own?
1: I just made it up.
0: You just made it up. Look at that. Maybe we'll see it on the internet sometime. In the middle of difficulty lies opportunity. And there's other ones too. So I was just curious what, you know, I know you and I both listen to Stephen Bartlett, what's the show that he has there on YouTube? The Something Entrepreneur. You and I talked about, The Diary of a CEO, sorry.
1: Diary of a CEO, yeah.
0: Yeah, you're a big fan of that show as well.
1: It was introduced to me by someone very special.
0: Okay, yeah.
1: So, she pointed it out and started listening to it and everything makes sense. Not everything, but most of them. Some of his guests, what they talk
0: about. Yeah, yeah. Lot of wisdom, lots
1: of information. Yeah, and lots of information.
0: And he grew up quite poor too. And you say you didn't have a lot of money growing up either.
1: No, we were just okay.
0: Just okay?
1: Just okay, just right. Floating. And yeah, it was always ups and downs. Great-grandfather was super, super wealthy, but then grandfather was not that, he was too generous, gave away a lot of money.
0: Oh.
1: Then his sons, that's my uncles, they have no clue how to make a good living.
0: Then the
1: graph went down, then slowly picked up. My mother, actually, she's the one who is the backbone of the family now.
0: Yeah.
1: And then it's a culture again. I have to pick up that mantle. But I do have brothers, lots of them.
0: How many brothers do you have?
1: Oh, well, for my mom, it is just myself and my brother.
0: Mm-hmm.
1: And my aunt, she's retired and she got two sons. They're doing pretty okay.
0: Right.
1: And my generation is doing pretty okay. I have a brother who lives in Edmonton.
0: Oh, yeah.
1: And he came and we don't have much big communication. There's a big communication gap because we are 9 years different.
0: Nine years
1: difference.
0: Yeah.
1: So there's...
0: It's got an effect for sure.
1: Yes, it sure did.
0: Yeah.
1: It sure does. So.
0: Yeah.
1: My generation is pretty okay. I won't say successful yet, but it's doing just fine.
0: Right. Do you find it stressful like to... to be going into these entrepreneurial things, or are you worried about anything? Do you sit and fret at night about anything? Or I know I would. That's why I ask.
1: Well, you only live once.
0: Okay, you're okay with
1: it. I'm okay with taking risk. There's nice. No risk, no reward.
0: Right.
1: Plus, there's no plan B. There's only plan A.
0: I love that. Yeah.
1: There's
0: yeah.
1: only plan A.
0: Yeah, and you're just like focused and...
1: Yeah, people like me, we don't have any cushion that we can fall back to. As I always say this to everybody, whom I know, not everybody, but fall forward. At least when you get up, you're at least two steps ahead. You fall forward, right?
0: Okay.
1: As long as you don't have any, you know, cushion to fall back.
0: Right. So when mistakes happen, I'm sure they happen.
1: Oh, totally.
0: And how do you deal with those mistakes?
1: I just tell myself, hey, you learned another way that doesn't work that way.
0: Ah.
1: So.
0: What would you tell people that are struggling what would you tell the person that's, you know, home, stuck in the basement, playing games, you know, just afraid to get out into the world? And what would you tell them?
1: Just wake up.
0: Wake up. Ah.
1: No, it's we are coming to a stage where only, I don't know if it is politically correct to use this term called savage.
0: Right.
1: You have to be a savage. You have to get out there and you have to grind in order to survive.
0: Ah, okay. Yeah, interesting word for that. What was one of your best decisions, do you think, that you've made?
1: Oh, boy. There were several wrong decisions, that's for sure.
0: I want to know those as well. maybe those would be better.
1: That would be a coffee shop conversation.
0: Oh, yeah.
1: No, one of the best decisions is for sure coming to Canada.
0: Nice.
1: I mean, not just because I'm here, I'm saying this, but... Yeah.
0: Well, you're still here, so your feet, you know, I say follow people's feet, and your feet are still here, so.
1: Yep, so, still here. Yeah. This is home, not going anywhere.
0: Nice.
1: No, this is where everything started, and this is where everything will end.
0: Nice. Oh, that's good.
1: Oh, yes, I'm planning to be a long-time Yukoner, unless I hit the jackpot of 50 million.
0: So. Well, don't forget about your Uncle Ian, how close we are when that happens.
1: Sure. yes, so...
0: What does your name... Sorry, go ahead.
1: No.
0: What does your name mean? Your name has a meaning, I know that.
1: Right. My parents made a big mistake. I don't know what they were smoking, but they named me... It's the name of a god.
0: Oh.
1: It's Lord Vishnu. In Hinduism, we have three main gods.
0: Okay.
1: Lord Shiva, starting in the order, Lord Brahma, who is the creator.
0: Right.
1: Lord Vishnu is the preserver.
0: Okay.
1: So he preserved the world. And Lord Shiva, he's the destroyer.
0: So you have a creator, a preserver, and a destroyer.
1: Yes.
0: That seems like a kind of a funny... threesome. like they seem to be do they fight with each other then?
1: No, they don't. Everything goes in a circle, right?
0: Oh, okay.
1: There's always a cycle. And if you ask me, don't ask me too much about religion, because I am very spiritual, even
0: yeah,
1: though
0: yeah.
1: I'm not an expert in it.
0: No, yeah, you and I have talked about that a little bit. Yeah.
1: Correct. So Brahma's job is to create, to give, you know, the idea is he gives birth. Create people.
0: Yeah.
1: And Lord Vishnu, he does preserve the world. And Lord Shiva is the one who is send the hitman. If you're really bad.

0: Fascinating religion, that's for sure. What would you can the word namaste? You hear it used a lot. What does that mean to you? Does that mean have a special meaning to you? Or
1: yes, like I said, there's official 29 languages. In every language, there is a hello.
0: Okay.
1: Namaste is when you say namaste, you don't simply just say namaste. Here in Canada, when you say hello, you at least try to shake your hand, right?
0: Right.
1: In Indian culture, you don't shake the hand, but you put your hands together, and what do you call this?
0: Pray.
1: It's like a prayer. It looks like a prayer, and it is like I bow to you, like as a.
0: Oh, okay.
1: As a respect.
0: Respect.
1: Namaste.
0: Okay.
1: And with both hands together to your temple. To your solar ribs. And if we have video, I could have showed you, but I really don't.
0: Yeah,
1: know
0: no yoga
1: that.
0: Class. We do something like that exactly. At the end. We say now. So yeah. I think sometimes we say namaste.
1: And we don't say that often anymore. Things have changed. A lot of Indians have adopted quite a lot of Western culture. I'm not saying it's bad, but
0: right.
1: Very few people still follow the old traditional Indian culture.
0: Yeah, yeah.
1: Do I follow? No, really. I say hello.
0: It's changed a lot, from the 1970s. I read a book called Fine Balance by Ronston Mistry, and I recommend to everybody. When you read that book, I mean, this is 1970-ish. I think that's the era. But it just made me want to kiss the ground I was on. Like, life was hard there for if you were poor. Mm-hmm. Very, very hard to.
1: Well, Ian, yes, it is hard, and it's chaotic, and it's a beautiful chaos.
0: Wow.
1: Everything sync really, really well. Not everything, but majority of the thing.
0: Everything is what really well?
1: Everything sync well. Say, for example.
0: Syncs well? Synchronizes well?
1: Synchronize well.
0: Huh.
1: Say, for example, a big city. It's a metro city, Chennai, right? You can live if you make $200,000 a year. You can live nice. And you make $100,000 in Chennai, you can still live. If you make $10,000 a year, you can still live. The standards are different.
0: Right.
1: So if I make $10,000 a year, I'm not going to go and live the lifestyle of $100,000.
0: You're not banking a lot of money.
1: I'm not banking a lot,
0: right.
1: But I will survive.
0: Right.
1: My investment will be my offspring's.
0: Oh.
1: Their education. Because education is very important in India because everyone's super competitive. Like it's like a dog-eat-dog world kind of. You know, if I go back to India right now, I have a business degree and I have tons of experience.
0: Right.
1: I am nobody.
0: Really?
1: Yes. The education, we have MBAs. Like, they're crazy.
0: Right.
1: You know, in a good way.
0: There's
1: so many people with those education. The degrees are nothing.
0: Huh.
1: With my Bachelor's of Commerce, business degree, I probably won't get a nice job.
0: Okay.
1: Because there are masters in business administration guy with a double MA, LLB or whatever.
0: Right.
1: The guys will be saying, hey, wait a minute, I have more education than this guy, and I have more experience than this guy. Why am I not getting?
0: Yeah.
1: I visited India in 2023 for 2 months, and I was surprised because everything changed.
0: Right.
1: Because I left India in 2009, and the culture changed, the grinding changed. People are hustling. They have to. They're super competitive. Like, I would want to say, I don't know if I get in trouble with you corners, but we still live 20 years behind.
0: Right.
1: Yeah, I got to compare a little bit.
0: Right.
1: Very advanced.
0: Really?
1: India is not the same India like before. They're very far advanced.
0: So, you think we're behind India or India?
1: We are way behind.
0: Very behind.
1: Behind technology-wise.
0: Yeah.
1: Yeah.
0: Smart people, man. Well, the guy that runs the Google.

0: and all, like, you just, there's a lot of world leaders. I think they had a British prime minister. There's been a lot of very, very successful Indian people, like, in the world. You know, like,
1: I mean, as I said, it's a chaos. And someone asked me, well, if you think that India is so good, well, why are you here? And I told them, like, well, because I want to.
0: Well,
1: what else can I say?
0: Well, and you're just, you've calculated out that this is more of an opportune place for you by the sounds of it. If I'm reading between the lines correctly, you're looking at this as a more opportune, which is what it's supposed to be. I want to get to this because we're going to eventually run out of time, but, and I don't want to miss. I want to talk a little bit about, I'm really curious about your grandfather. I know I'm flipping all over the place here, but what did he do?
1: He owned restaurants.
0: Oh.
1: That was our family traditional business.
0: Okay. And he did very well at that?
1: His grandfather, my great-grandfather.
0: Your great-grandfather did very well.
1: Yes.
0: Okay. You never met him then?
1: No.
0: Okay. Did you meet your grandfather, though?
1: I met my grandfather. I was only 1 year old.
0: Oh, okay.
1: I don't remember, but I do remember my mother telling that I wasted his oranges. When he was sick in the hospital, I visited, and he will peel the orange pieces, and I grab it from him and put it on the ground and jumped on it. That's the only thing I remember. I don't even remember that, but I heard a lot about him. I have a big, too big, but portrait of him at my home.
0: Okay.
1: So... he's the guardian angel for us. My mother and I, we talk, and when we talk, we talk about her grandfather, and she always say that, we know that he watch out for us.
0: Right. So the restaurant business was still kind of going as you were growing up? And then sort of got run into the ground a little bit, or it didn't?
1: Yes.
0: Yeah, okay.
1: My great-grandfather started it.
0: Yeah.
1: Great-grandfather had three sons.
0: Right.
1: The first son ran away. He did really well in life. However, he ran away to a different city.
0: Right.
1: But then my grandfather took it over, and he was kind of a little too generous. People can fool him. He's too gullible. And when someone said that, hey, we need some help, he would help too much. He'll just give, you know, the term that you say, give the shirt off your back.
0: Yeah.
1: He was one of those. But he forgot about his family.
0: Yeah.
1: He got five kids, but he forgot his family, but went and helped everyone else.
0: Yeah.
1: And then kind of business went into debt. Then his brother,
0: right,
1: my grandfather's brother, took it over, and they did extremely well.
0: Oh.
1: But then it's family, but it is always family, right?
0: Problem.
1: There's always clashes in the family. So we were just neglected.
0: Okay.
1: I mean, my mom and her generation struggled quite a lot.
0: Right.
1: So, going back to grandfather. Yeah, he was a great man.
0: Okay.
1: Very, very kind,
0: nice.
1: Very nice.
0: And you have some nice history about him then.
1: Only good stuff.
0: Nice. And you have some pictures that you can look at. And
1: just one. Just one picture, and that's it.
0: Oh, wow. Huh. I also want to talk about some physical fitness sort of things, because you do a lot. You have a job.
1: Yeah.
0: You have this entrepreneurial venture, this tire changing mobile maintenance thing, and the oil, the cleaning, engine cleaning thing. So how do you keep your energy up?
1: I don't know. I just eat right.
0: You eat right.
1: Yeah, I just eat right. And
0: are you vegetarian?
1: Cold showers. Cold showers in the morning.
0: Really, eh?
1: Oh, yeah. Yep, cold showers.
0: You're the Iceman. You ever see the Iceman on...
1: Nah. No, I jumped in the Pine Lake.
0: Oh, wow.
1: In Haines Junction. And that only happened once. I've been to Chadburn a couple times, and
0: you don't go in the hole in the ice then.
1: I really wanted to try that.
0: Yeah, I tried. I did. We'll do it. We'll do it this winter.
1: Oh, great!
0: Yeah.
1: Sure. Yes.
0: Yeah.
1: I went there once, and I couldn't. Yeah, I don't want to say that, but I was fool enough to try to get in by myself, and
0: yeah,
1: it was a bad idea.
0: Yeah.
1: because no one, it was just me.
0: Oh, yeah.
1: I didn't think.
0: Yeah. Yeah. No, you should be with people for sure.
1: You have to have someone with you just in case someone.
0: Safety first.
1: Yep.
0: For sure.
1: Yeah. But I definitely, that's.
0: Yeah. Well, we'll do it this winter for sure.
1: Let's
0: do
1: that.
0: Yeah. Yeah. It's, I only last about 30 seconds, but I'm still proud of myself.
1: well, I put some, I had some good couple chest freezers, and I made some ice and put it in my tub, bathtub at home.
0: Oh, really?
1: And I filled it with cold water.
0: Oh, wow. You are the Iceman.
1: I lasted a couple minutes.
0: Couple minutes?
1: It
0: yeah.
1: It was hard. It was painful.
0: Just the cold water is enough for, you don't need the ice
1: cold
0: cubes.
1: Cold shower is good too. Wakes me right up. And I'm pretty energized with Bunny in the morning.
0: They have a nice one at the Canada Game Center. They have a nice cold shower there.
1: I do. Yeah. I use them.
0: Yeah, I use. You use that too?
1: Yep.
0: Okay.
1: Yeah.
0: So, and you lift some weights and do you do some yoga or?
1: No yoga. No. I should be doing that, but I come from India, but
0: Land
1: of yoga, but I don't do that. I do lift weights.
0: Yeah.
1: And I go to one of the local gym and
0: Do you have any goals at the gym? Yeah, are you trying to achieve anything or just stay in shape?
1: I just want to stay in shape and I don't want to get old.
0: Yeah. No, that's the best way for sure.
1: I train by myself.
0: Train by yourself.
1: Just a little bit of MMA.
0: You do some MMA.
1: Right.
0: Oh, wow. Yeah, so is there a club here in town you get to practice?
1: I don't. That's one funny thing. I don't like to train with others.
0: Oh.
1: I just train by myself.
0: Oh, I didn't know you could do that. Oh, I guess it makes sense that you
1: just
0: could.
1: The bags and
0: just some, the bags.
1: Yeah. I watch quite a lot of videos. And do I make mistakes? Absolutely, yes.
0: Do you,
1: but
0: are you
1: just improvise?
0: Are you able to get somebody to watch you occasionally and correct anything? Okay.
1: No. There are big mirrors there.
0: Huh?
1: There are big mirrors.
0: Oh, okay.
1: No, I don't do drastic, I don't do main, big stuff, but little things just to self-defense. That's why I'm not there to hurt anyone, but
0: no.
1: If someone comes to hurt me, then, you know, I have to protect myself and my family. So
0: for sure. Yeah. No, it's good to,
1: it's to good
0: know
1: to
0: that
1: be trained.
0: To have something, at least something.
1: Right.
0: You know,
1: and got into calisthenics, more bars, pull-up bars, and want to do the muscle-up. I did it twice, but it was wrong.
0: You've done a muscle-up?
1: Twice.
0: Oh, I'm not worthy. Man, oh man, I want to do a muscle-up.
1: it is not easy, but it is doable. Huh? I did it twice, but I right after that, I found out that I was doing it wrong. You have to use the momentum.
0: Did you hurt your wrists?
1: No, I hurt my shoulder.
0: Okay. For anybody listening, a muscle up is a chin up where you keep on going and the bar ends up at your waist level.
1: Right.
0: So just for anybody I have seen very few people do them. And I'm always in awe of people when I see them.
1: Twice I did it and both times I was wrong.
0: Okay.
1: I didn't do it right. But pull-ups, a lot of pull-ups and it work on the core strength. And that's what I recently started doing. A lot of kettlebells.
0: That's its own thing, kettlebells.
1: Yeah, hammer swing. And there's something called Indian maze. And the listeners out there who are into fitness, look into Indian maze swinging. One of the best. Really good for your core strength, your shoulders, your forearms, your biceps, you name it.
0: I'm always trying to add something to my little workout regimen.
1: Yep, and calisthenics is very good.
0: So do you think becoming an entrepreneur, like once you get a taste of it, is it a little bit addictive? Like
1: it is.
0: Because it sounds like it when I talk to you. You're always like excited about it.
1: Yep.
0: And it's hard to be. Your job too. I'm sure you do a good job on your job, but it's just not as exciting, is it?
1: So again, there are two things. I had two options that I can, two choices. You know, you stick with a job that your employers pay to forget about your dreams. No, it's a drug that, you know, it's you pay your bills.
0: Yeah, golden handcuffs, as they say.
1: Golden handcuffs, yes. Yeah. And what happens to you is you forget about your dreams. And you can live in this choir or circle you want to say, but then you can retire and you can live off a pension, but then you're doing a professional suicide, walking towards an early slow death.
0: Wow,
1: professional death. No,
0: I know what you mean.
1: But
0: your dreams. I've had jobs like that where I was just like it was catatonically boring.
1: I'm not saying that.
0: I'm not saying you are. But it's not good for you, we'll say.
1: You will definitely end of your 25 years, you can get full pension.
0: Then
1: what's next?
0: Yeah.
1: And, well, you sit at home. If you have grandkids, you take care of them, and then that's it. Life is too short to just in a box. You walk. You're done.
0: Yeah.
1: What's the impact you made?
0: Right. Is there anything I'm not asking you today? Is there anything that you'd like to bring up? Because we're getting close to our end of our time.
1: I know. Time flies really quick.
0: Yeah. You think we've covered most things? Well, we could always do another show sometime.
1: Sure, I'm open to it.
0: Yeah,
1: this is fun.
0: It is fun, isn't it?
1: Sharing information, sharing culture.
0: Yeah,
1: sharing what you know with others. It's really nice.
0: Well, just studying all this stuff, I feel like I've gotten a little taste of India, I guess, and I really want to go. I especially want to go to that old city, and I forgot the name. I wrote it down somewhere, but. The oldest city in the world. I want to go to the oldest city in the world. And I wrote it down. Let's see if I can find it here. So the highest road is 19,024 feet.
1: Right.
0: Vimling La Paz in Ladakh.
1: Ladakh, yes.
0: Yes. So let's see here. Oh my gosh. The Golden Temple feeds 100,000 meals per day.
1: Right.
0: That's in Amritsar.
1: Amritsar, Punjab.
0: Okay, yeah. Jeez, eh? Oh, here it is. Varanasi.
1: Varanasi.
0: Yeah, the oldest living city in the world. Can you imagine?
1: Another important step. There are three rivers merge in Varanasi.
0: Okay.
1: No.
0: That's
1: a Kumbh. That's where the Kumbh Mela happens, where three rivers merge and the color of the rivers.
0: Different color, but
1: when they merge and they go to the Indian Ocean.
0: Oh, wow. Yeah.
1: That's not in Varanasi. Varanasi is one of, you're right, the oldest city in India.
0: Okay. I want to thank you, Vishnu. I'm going to try it again. Okay, sorry. I won't try it. All right.
1: That's okay.
0: I want to thank you, Vishnu, for coming today. And it was really fun. And I want to thank C-Juice for having this wonderful, radio station here in Whitehorse. And thanks a lot for coming. And we'll talk to you people next week.
1: Well, it's my pleasure to be here, Ian.
0: All right.
1: This is wonderful. Thank you.
0: Super fun. Thanks, Vishnu.

0: time. Fucking country time.
1: Yo, yo, yo, yo.
2: Yo, yo.
1: What's up?
2: It's Megan Kelsey tonight.
1: Yeah. We haven't done this in a long time.
2: Yeah. Well, you know how it is. Like, yeah. I'm gone. You're here. I'm here. You're gone.
1: Yeah, exactly. So deep.
2: It's
1: crazy.
2: Yeah.
1: So life, pretty exciting.
2: Sometimes.
1: Life is busy. You
2: and
1: know?
2: Wednesdays, it's middle of the week.
1: Yeah, Wednesday is a busy day.
2: Yeah.
1: I got lots going on.
2: It's the middle of the week.
1: Actually, nothing going on. Wake up, make breakfast, you know, that's pretty much make lunch.
2: Yeah.
1: Yeah.
2: Feed a baby.
1: Feed a baby, put a baby to sleep.
2: Yeah. That's cool.
1: Yeah.
2: How's the baby life going?
1: It's, wow, it's such an, that's like,
2: it's a big question.
1: It's like, the short answer is good. I feel like that's what most people say.
2: Yeah.
1: It's good. The long answer, I won't go into like all the details, but it's a complicated experience. Overall, very good. Ups and downs, frustrations. You just like, I can say is I think you just love this, that being so much that you just want them to be well. So it's like, it can cause you lots of anxiety or frustration because you're like, you're supposed to be sleeping right now. Cause if you sleep, then you're going to feel better. And then you get frustrated, like, you know, so it's just like, I think the bottom line is everything comes spouts out of just like loving this being so much, but also like the feeling that you should love the being so much. And then sometimes you might feel like you don't really like them that much.
2: Yeah. Right. They're crying in the middle of the night and you're like, oh, I'm tired.
1: Exactly. I just want to sleep. Yeah. So sometimes you're like, I don't really like this that much. And then I feel like there's guilt that comes with that because you're supposed to like it.
2: Yeah.
1: You know?
2: Yeah,
1: so there's
2: yeah.
1: just like, and the, it's, yeah. So I feel like it's something that not enough people talk about is like how, I mean, everybody knows that it's hard, but how like you don't have to like it all the time. And just because you don't like it all the time doesn't mean you don't love
2: your baby. Give it. Yeah.
1: I don't know.
2: Yep.
1: Yeah. Anyways, so that's
2: like
1: my,
2: most things actually.
1: Yeah. Most things that are like worth it.
2: Yeah.
1: Right.
2: But I mean, that's your baby. It's a whole other level.
1: Yeah. But still, like, I feel like, most things that are like the best things in life are like the most frustrating. Right. Like if you.
2: Yeah. Because there's a lot of passion and love towards it, and emotions are higher.
1: Yeah, for sure. Well, and like hormones are like a wild ride that I don't feel like I ever fully understood until even now. I don't really understand, but I feel like if like it's the same with like a career, like if you were just like coasting and you didn't care that much, then it'd be kind of boring.
2: Yeah, you have bad days at work and whatever.
1: Yeah. But anyways, that's my spiel.
2: That's cool. So, that's a good way to sum it up.
1: Yeah. So
2: good
1: life
2: times,
1: is like
2: bad times.
1: The least busy I've ever been, but also feels like super busy, you know?
2: Right.
1: Yeah.
2: Makes
1: it's
2: sense.
1: Very interesting.
2: Makes sense.
1: Yeah. Yeah.
2: Well, at least you're spending a lot of good quality time with her. And
1: oh yeah. I know. I can't. So like in a lot of places, they don't either don't get a maternity leave or they get like, I think the States is like they get 3 months.
2: That's
1: and
2: wild.
1: That's so crazy.
2: That's not enough time for
1: no.
2: much.
1: No. And then you're putting them into daycare and like getting someone else to basically parent your child at 3 months. Like, I feel so grateful to live in Canada and have, like, I get 18 months of paid leave. And like, I just know that that's not the case for a lot of people.
2: Yeah.
1: So,
2: yeah. That'd be wild.
1: Yeah. Yeah. So it's just nice to have like paid time off. I mean, it's not really time off, but it is.
2: Yeah. I know what you mean. Time off from the job that pays you, gives you money.
1: Yeah.
2: To take time to, do the job that takes away your money.
1: Yeah. Exactly. There you go. It's a good way to put it.
2: Takes away a lot of your money.
1: Yeah, apparently. I know. I was like, before we had her, I was like, babies aren't that expensive. Like you breastfeed them. That's free. We have cloth diapers. That's free after you buy them. But then it's like all of the other things. And then I'm like, eventually she's not going to be breastfeeding all the time. She's going to need food.
2: Yeah.
1: That's going to cost money. Yeah. And she's going to get bigger and then need more food.
2: Oh, man. When you know, I was like all that. A teenager, I was eating like for five.
1: Yeah.
2: Because you're growing. And
1: you had so many kids in your family.
2: Yeah. And you and Tim are both pretty small. I imagine both of you have high metabolisms. You're
1: going to
2: be like freaking like.
1: Yeah,
2: eating,
1: feed
2: like,
1: me.
2: Yeah, feed me.
1: First words, feed me.
2: When growing, like puberty, whatever, like fuck, man.
1: Well, and she's already like chunky.
2: Oh,
1: she's really
2: big. She's got the back neck roll I saw last time.
1: Roll. So she has so many neck rolls that I just recently discovered a like neck roll rash. It's like the in this roll. but it's there because I could hardly reach it. There's so many, like, I couldn't find that roll.
2: Whoa.
1: And then they're trash.
2: Yeah, yeah, that's pretty big.
1: Lots of roll.
2: Yeah. Holy crap.
1: Yeah. So anyways.
2: Get a roll rash.
1: Yeah.
2: No body shaming. Be a baby. Sorry,
1: yeah,
2: sorry.
1: No, no, it's all good.
2: It's all good.
1: It's all good, Rosie.
2: Yeah.
1: Thing. And anyone else out there that has neck roll rashes.
2: Yeah, whatever. Yeah. Props to you.
1: Yeah, good for you. Just make sure you wash under those folds.
2: Yeah,
1: you know?
2: I hope you don't

0: Ratchet tour. I don't know. Oh, I don't know. Okay. Anyway.
1: So let's listen to some music.
0: Yeah, you were people. Saying you discovered Ella Langley for the first time there.
1: Well, maybe? I like heard the song. What is it? You Look Like You Love Me.
0: Yeah,
1: heard that probably like over a year ago and liked it. But then I never like really listened to anything else of hers. Mm-hmm. She's got a new album that came out in April. I did some research today.
0: Nice.
1: It's called. Oh shoot, I can't remember. I think it's called Dandy. It's called Dandy.
0: Oh yeah.
1: There you go. Got it.
0: Yeah.
1: So I was listening to that, and she's got a lot of good tracks on that song. But I've been listening to Choosin' Texas on repeat, which I've heard is apparently like her kind of most mainstream one. But
0: yeah, whatever.
1: I really like it. So we're gonna listen to it. So this is. Oh, sorry. That's not the song. This is Ella Langley with Choosin' Texas.

0: That was Ella Langley with Choosing Texas.
1: Yeah, it's a hit right now.
0: Apparently.
1: Yeah.
0: I didn't know. I thought I discovered this new song. I was like, oh, no one's listened to this yet. No. It's like all over country.
1: It's like the country.

0: yeah, pop song. Like, not pop, is popular, it? Sorry.
1: I meant not pop. Okay. I'm really not that original then.
0: No, whatever. I mean, there's a reason why it's so popular. Yeah. It's good.
1: It's so good. So. Yeah, it's catchy. Good job, Ella Langley. 27 years old, everybody. Okay.
0: Yeah, yeah.
1: So if she can do it,
0: and she smokes cigarettes sometimes, apparently. Yeah. This is random facts.
1: Random facts about Ella.
0: And she...
1: She has... So she has... We don't know how many boyfriends she's had. Because she's not very public with her love life. Hmm. And her and Miranda Lambert... Lambert are not sisters.
0: Oh, okay.
1: Okay, so if you're wondering, we have a phone call. We'll talk. We'll tell you later.
0: Yeah.
1: Here's the phone.
0: Oh.
1: Oh yeah. Uh-oh.
0: Hello, Folk and Country Time. You are live. Who's calling?
2: Hi. It's tallest caller and smallest caller.
1: Oh, Rosie. Tall, small combo.
2: Tallest and smallest caller.
0: That's definitely a fact. Like, I don't know if someone that small has called in before.
1: With someone that tall.
0: Yeah. With someone that
1: together,
0: tall.
1: The combo.
0: This is like Guinness Book of World Records stuff. Like, I don't know if this ever happened.
1: The height gap is just so massive.
0: Yeah,
1: with
0: the height
1: them.
0: Gap
1: yeah, it's
0: is
1: the biggest
0: like
1: height gap.
0: 6'3" is the height gap.
1: Yeah.
2: Because yeah, well,
0: you're
2: 6'4",
0: right?
1: He's 6'6".
2: We're six well over seven feet if we combine ourselves. I put it on my shoulder.
1: Yeah.
2: You know?
0: Oh, cool. So.
1: Holy.
0: And she's probably like, what, 1 foot?
2: She's got to be a foot and a half.
0: Foot and a half?
1: She's tall, actually, for a baby. She is a baby.
2: She's the 90th percentile for babies.
1: No big deal.
0: Really? So she's going to be tall like you, maybe?
2: Yeah.
1: Yeah, we hope not as tall as him, because that's difficult.
0: I don't know if there's that many women that are 6'6". Like, maybe she's going to be, like, 5'11".
1: Like, the tallest woman.
0: Yeah. Tallest woman caller.
1: Tallest woman caller. Oh, my God. Eventually. I hope so. I just, like, have realized...
2: Tallest female caller.
0: Yeah, yeah. There's categories now.
1: I just realized if she's really tall, it's gonna be so annoying to get her clothes. You know, she can't shop at regular stores.
0: Yeah,
1: can't just take her to a thrift shop and get her I hope she's not that tall.
0: You guys just always have to shop at the big and tall store.
1: Big and tall.
2: Yeah. Sure. Well, the big tall store is only for big and tall people. I'm just tall.
0: You're just tall. Yeah. You're not like
1: You're skinny tall.
2: You gotta be both big and tall. To shop at the big and tall store.
0: Right.
1: That was very confusing.
2: I know, really niche.
0: That's too niche.
2: It's very...
0: Like, what about someone that's just big or someone that's just tall?
1: Just tall, yeah.
0: You gotta be both.
2: Yeah.
0: It's pretty...
2: You gotta be both.
0: Yeah.
2: Big and tall.
0: Yeah, it's not big or tall store. It's big and tall.
1: They should have a tall section and a big section and then a big and tall section.
0: Yeah.
1: Okay, that's the next suggestion, because that's only fair, you know?
0: Yeah.
1: Skinny, tall.
2: Someone should write them a letter.
0: Yes.
1: Someone
2: clip this and send it to them.
1: Yeah. The difficulties of being a skinny, tall man.
0: Yeah. Well, anywho.
1: Anywho.
0: Do you got a song request or what?
2: Yes, I do. I was hoping you guys could play... Little Dream of Me.
1: Ah, okay.
0: Okay.
1: Who do you want it by?
2: My wife sang it this weekend.
1: Oh, that's me.
2: Yeah.
0: Nice.
2: It's Mamas and the Papas is my favorite version.
1: Okay, you want the Mamas and the Papas. Okay. Sounds good.
2: Cool.
0: All right, we'll play your tune. And I heard Rosie a little bit, like a little... Like baby
1: little squeal.
0: So she said something, which is cool. Kind of.
1: First word.
0: Yeah. Oh, there we are. Yeah. A little something.
1: Yeah. Hopefully it's not
0: a youngest caller, too. Youngest caller.
1: Yeah, for sure.
0: Yeah. She doesn't get much younger.
1: She can use the phone already. So I don't know many 4 month olds that can use the phone.
0: Oh, wow. Pretty
1: and
0: smart.
1: Call. Yeah. She's already addicted to her iPhone.
0: Her iPhone? Oh.
1: We gave her an iPhone already. Oh, it was a bit early, you know?
0: Yeah, early addiction, whatever.
1: Yeah, I wasn't sure when.
0: She's going to be swiping
1: on Tinder.
0: Yeah, next thing you know.
1: Oh, she learns how to download Tinder.
0: Yeah.
1: Anyways.
0: Addiction. Started young, I guess. So.
1: Yeah.
0: Anyway, we'll play your song.
2: I thought
0: for you.
2: About calling in and getting Baby Beluga, but then I was like, ah, no one wants them. Except for maybe Rosie. She likes that song.
1: That's a great song, actually. I think a lot of people would like to hear that one. But that's
2: maybe
1: okay.
2: Next time.
1: Okay, sounds good.
0: All right, thanks for calling in. Tallest caller,
1: thanks,
0: and
1: tall
0: youngest caller, and smallest caller.
1: all sure. Three.
2: Have a good one.
1: Small, tall, young.
0: Have a good one.
2: Bye. Bye.
1: All right. Okay. So we're going to play Dream of Little Dream of Me by the Mamas and the Papas. And I was performing at Café des Voix, which is it's a way that anyone can go that would like to sing vocal jazz. And you get accompanied by Annie Avery, who's a pianist. And you put on a show with a bunch of other vocalists. So I was in Haines Junction this weekend and I performed this song with my friend Linda. So that's why Tim... Tall Call.
0: Awesome.
1: It. Yeah, there you go. So Dream a Little Dream of Me by the Mamas and the Papas. You keep pouring up from one wedding to the other, changing the straw.
3: And now to sing this lovely ballad.

0: That was Dream a Little Dream of Me by the Mamas and the Papas.
1: A little chill tune little for a nice summer day.
0: There you go. It's a hot one.
1: It's a hot one.
0: Yeah. Yeah. Summer's here.
1: Yep.
0: Yeah.
1: Summer's here.
0: Yeah.
1: Arrived late, but it's great.
0: Nice. Yeah. Hey. It's funny because I'm like it's been like rainy and stuff, and it's fine. Like, I'm not really complaining about it because I think we need the rain and stuff. But then it's like, oh, it's cold. I can't wait for the heat. And now I'm like, it's so hot. It's too hot.
1: We're never satisfied. I know. It's too hot. It's too cold. It's too rainy. Whatever. I don't know
0: exactly.
1: But whatever, man.
0: Yeah, it's good. It's good. Yeah. What has been your favorite thing activity to do in the summer?
1: I've been biking a lot. It's been fun.
0: Yeah, mountain biking.
1: I got a full suspension this year.
0: Oh, so you got a new bike?
1: Well, it's new for me.
0: Okay.
1: But used. Yeah.
0: Okay. Yeah.
1: But it's great.
0: Yeah.
1: And going to SEMA and Mountaintana Mountain.
0: Okay.
1: And it's been good.
0: What's the different? Like, what's the other one? If you have full suspension, what's the one before full suspension?
1: Like hardtail.
0: Hardtail. Oh, okay.
1: Yeah. Meaning the. It's just suspension in the front.
0: Ah, okay. So it's just not as comfy of a ride.
1: Well, just like jiggle harder around the rougher terrain.
0: And, yeah.
1: But yeah, it's been good. I've been biking a lot. Yeah, and I got a canoe.
0: Oh, sweet.
1: And went only once so far, but we'll go again hopefully this weekend or maybe tomorrow or something.
0: Yeah, sweet.
1: And
0: go do like the
1: ripping around
0: like the Yukon River.
1: We did the Billy and I did the Watson there.
0: Okay.
1: Anyway, it's a whole story. It was pretty funny.
0: Oh yeah.
1: Yeah. We never canoed together, and
0: that's a bonding experience.
1: And then it was like hardcore at the beginning, and then it chilled out. But yeah, anyway.
0: What, like the water was hardcore, or like the experience?
1: It's
0: just like
1: we never. Yeah, it's a whole. And a sweeper fucking tipped the canoe and lost her shit. And then,
0: oh no.
1: Because you're like, we didn't communicate. I don't know. Anyway.
0: Right. Yeah. That's a good way to learn about like your partner. It's like,
1: but we were chill. Jumping a canoe and, together. We're still together. So
0: there you go. Yeah.
1: And
0: got over that obstacle.
1: Almost died together, you know?
0: That's bonding right there. That's like, wow.
1: But yeah, it's kind of pretty sketch. But yeah, anyway, we learned how to paddle better.
0: Yeah.
1: I don't know. Anyway.
0: Who is in the back? Do you switch?
1: No, Billy. So like, because he's bigger.
0: Right.
1: It's like, if I'm in the back, like they end up plowing.
0: Right. Yeah.
1: You know what I mean?
0: Okay.
1: Or whatever.
0: But that means he's like in charge.
1: He's more.
0: Or no?
1: Well, yeah, he steers more.
0: Yeah.
1: Yeah, he's steering more, but like on the river, it's a bit different. But anyway,
0: Okay. Yeah.
1: But yeah, good times. But yeah, so paddling, biking.
0: Biking
1: lately.
0: Piking.
1: Yeah, and gardening.
0: Oh, yeah.
1: Big garden.
0: Yeah. Sweet. It's funny. I like
1: big garden.
0: I always start I feel like it's just because like once winter ends, you're like, summer. Yeah. So I'm like always excited to like start the garden. And then by the time like end of July hits, I'm like, I'm so sick of this garden.
1: Yeah. I know what you mean.
0: I don't want to water this garden.
1: I start feeling like that in late August, maybe.
0: Yeah, which is that's an appropriate time. I start feeling like that. Like it was like I got home from my trip in July. And so July 14th, I got home. Everything was massive. I was like, yeah, gardening. And then probably a week later, I'm like, I don't want to eat another salad.
1: Yeah.
0: And like the week before, I was like, we're having salads every night for the rest of the summer because they're free. And, you know, and then I was like, I'm so sick of salad.
1: Yeah.
0: I don't want to harvest the salad. I don't want to water the salad. Anyways. So maybe I just need to I don't know, whatever.
1: I don't know. Maybe just, I don't know.
0: Just suck it up.
1: Yeah. I don't know.
0: Yeah.
1: Or just eat the salad or give away some lettuce too.
0: Yeah, I could.
1: That way you're like, you don't feel the pressure to eat shit tons of salad.
0: Yeah.
1: Because you don't want to waste. So you're like, oh my God, there's so much lettuce.
0: Well, and like I planted, like, it's also hard because when you go to the garden center, like I bought all started plants. It's easier if you're seeding, but I plant, like you get a pack of six. And like, I have like two little, they're not little, but like regular medium sized raised beds.
1: Mm-hmm.
0: And so six arugula plants in that raised, like that takes up like a third of one of the beds.
1: Right.
0: And they just like got so massive. And like, who wants to eat that much arugula? Like, and then they're taking over, they're over top of the zucchini. So it's also, I think you learn like what works well next to like companion planting and all that stuff. Which I just don't know. And
1: whatever. Yeah.
0: Anyways.
1: Also like you should just start it from seed because that's pretty easy.
0: I think. Yeah.
1: And that way you can only, you do like two arugula and you're like sick.
0: Yeah.
1: I don't need a...
0: That's the perfect amount of arugula.
1: Yeah, two or three or whatever.
0: Well, I think from seed it's hard though because you have to time every... Like, did you have to start everything inside?
1: No.
0: No? Okay.
1: You can start it like outside.
0: Depending on what it
1: grows fast and...
0: Okay.
1: Yeah.
0: Yeah.
1: Because yeah, I
0: started lettuce outside last year and it took so long that by the time like it was like end of July and finally we had lettuce that we could harvest.
1: I did start some lettuce inside this year, right. But I spaced it out so I wasn't getting all the lettuce at once.
0: Yeah. Okay. Cool.
1: But yeah.
0: Cool. You have a song request?
1: Yeah. It's pretty off topic. but
0: let's hear it.
1: Yeah. There's a song called Hold My Beer by Aaron with two A's. Pritchett. Pretty sure he's Canadian. Not sure where. I'll look it up while the song's playing.
0: Well, and Hold My Beer, that's probably another activity that you like to do in the summer.
1: Sometimes. I definitely been holding a couple beers
0: here and there.
1: Yeah,
0: you know?
1: Here and there. But so this song is about like a guy kind of taking advantage. Like, anyway, you'll hear it.
0: Okay.
1: Whatever. Just listen.
0: Hold My Beer, Aaron Pritchett. Here it is.

seriously, man, don't drop it. Because I just bought it. You're going to be hanging around here while you want to watch my jacket? Oh, thanks, man. I'm going to be out here dancing.

0: That was Hold My Beer by Aaron Pritchett. Okay, Kelsey, tell us about Aaron Pritchett.
1: Yeah, I just Googled him, but there's some random questions that people ask him, about him. But yeah, he's from Kitimat, BC.
0: Okay, cool.
1: What else do I see here? He's been married at least once. Someone to enough Google
0: Sandy.
1: Yeah, enough Google searches, so it's like one of the top questions people ask about Aaron Pritchett, apparently.
0: How many times
1: Sandy
0: has he been
1: Ray
0: married?
1: In early 2026.
0: Oh, wow.
1: So recently.
0: He's probably been married more than once then.
1: Yeah.
0: Because
1: at least
0: that's
1: once.
0: Pretty recent for a 50. He's 56, we learned.
1: And Aaron Pritchett, one of the questions on here is, when you search him, is Aaron Pritchett on social media? Yes, he has Instagram.
0: Cool. Wow.
1: And he's 56 years old.
0: Okay.
1: And
0: where does he live now?
1: Kelowna.
0: Okay.
1: I don't know how long.
0: We don't know how long, but he lives there now with his new wife this year. Wow.
1: Wow. What
0: congratulations.
1: A nice family.
0: Yeah.
1: Have you seen like the new, there's like a new reality show. It's like Canada Shore.
0: No.
1: It's really bad.
0: Canada Shore. I'm trying to think of like what would it be named after, isn't there?
1: Like Jersey Shore.
0: Jersey Shore, okay.
1: The Canadian version.
0: Oh, that sounds awesome.
1: It's not that great.
0: No, okay.
1: To be honest. But whatever.
0: It's not even like bad good.
1: Maybe the first like episode, and it's just like, okay, this is almost too much. Like
0: okay.
1: But anyway, it's up to, I mean, maybe you'll like it.
0: Yeah.
1: I watched a couple episodes and I'm like, oh, this is a bit.
0: Oh, okay. What,
1: but that
0: is it
1: was
0: on Netflix?
1: Filmed in Kelowna. That's why I thought of it.
0: Oh, okay. Apparently. I'm definitely going to try
1: Canada
0: it.
1: Canada Shore, Kelowna.
0: That's so stupid.
1: Yeah.
0: Like at least like make up a different, but maybe they're trying to show that it's similar to Jersey Shore. So people will watch
1: it. Yeah, I don't know. Yeah. But yeah, like.
0: Classic Canadian content that's never, not never, but it's often, when we try to be like the States, it's just not as good.
1: Yeah.
0: Like our shows.
1: You watch it yourself and see what you think.
0: Yeah.
1: But. Anyway, wasn't for me.
0: Okay, I'm going to try it.
1: But
0: I'm excited.
1: I haven't been watching TV pretty much at all for a while because it's just, I don't know, summer mode.
0: You know? Yeah.
1: Summer mode.
0: Yeah.
1: But yeah, anyway, sometimes cool. I like the shit reality show, but for some reason that one, I was
0: that
1: just
0: was
1: like,
0: and it wasn't that
1: it
0: good.
1: It was too much.
0: Okay. But I'm still going to try it.
1: Yeah,
0: you know?
1: Give it a try. Maybe.
0: Yeah.
1: Just different. Maybe you're just into the different flavor of reality.
0: Yeah, different flavor of bad reality.
1: Yeah.
0: It's all bad.
1: Yeah,
0: but,
1: yeah.
0: You know, different tastes of bad. Like, because for me, like Love is Blind all the way.
1: Right.
0: But I know that's not for everybody. So you know.
1: Yeah, I think Love is Blind. I watched the first season. I was like, that was pretty sick.
0: Yeah, it was. And the first season was.
1: Eventually, it was like okay, like
0: it's the same over and over.
1: Yeah, or like yeah, I don't know. Just like I worn me out. I couldn't keep track anymore. I'm like, I don't even.
0: Who.
1: We're on season what now?
0: A lot. Like 10?
1: Like, they
0: probably
1: went pretty hard.
0: Nine? Yeah.
1: Like Netflix just went like, oh, they're people like the first one, we're going to make 30 of them back to back.
0: And that out of any show to make, that would be a pretty easy one because everyone would be, or not everybody, but there'd be so many people that would want to be on that show.
1: Is there?
0: Right? Don't you think?
1: Not me, but like, sure.
0: Well, there are lots. I'm sure there's lots of people. Because it's like, it's a chance
1: just
0: to be famous.
1: People want to be on TV, I guess.
0: I don't know. Like, there's a lot of people that have become like more like Instagram influencers through it.
1: It's all about the Instagram.
0: Which
1: follower.
0: Is like also weird because it's like, are you actually on this to find love or are you on this to get more followers on Instagram?
1: Yeah.
0: Which is such a weird thing.
1: And if you're an Instagram person, do you believe Love is Blind?
0: Yeah.
1: Because you're all about photos and looks.
0: Yeah,
1: I don't know.
0: I don't know.
1: I'm making assumptions,
0: but probably they're like, maybe I'll do something completely different.
1: Yeah.
0: I know. I like it because it's like it's the same over and over, but there's always new stories. I just get really invested in the stories.
1: Right. Yeah. Yeah.
0: And
1: yeah.
0: Almost every season, there's at least one couple that actually fall in love.
1: Yeah.
0: And for reality TV, like reality TV love game shows.
1: Yeah.
0: You never find that.
1: Right.
0: Like most reality TV love game shows, no one actually stays together.
1: They just get like hot, like entertaining people.
0: Yeah.
1: Like it's not like it's genuine people.
0: Yeah.
1: Like,
0: and then those people are actually there to like win the money or
1: whatever it is.
0: Which
1: or fame.
0: Give me a reality love game show any day. I eat that up. Like I love it. And then I'll search if the couple is still together and then be so disappointated.
1: And
0: when
1: they're broken up 2 days after the show.
0: And they seem so in love. There's there's so many like really bad good ones. That's I think my stream of reality TV is love game shows.
1: Right. I haven't been watching TV in a while, but
0: that's probably a good thing.
1: Yeah, that's good. Yeah.
0: We we now have a TV, but it's in the basement. So it's kind of nice because we rarely go down there, but if we want to watch TV and you want to actually watch like a movie or something, you can go downstairs and watch it on like a screen, but the screen at least isn't in our like living room. But that being said, I still watch TV on my laptop in the living room. So
1: yeah.
0: But,
1: whatever you're used to.
0: Yeah, exactly. Yeah. Cool.

0: deleted Instagram when that happened. I was like, I cannot go down this road with my like,
1: well,
0: her
1: cool.
0: brain is like just developing so fast. She's watching reels with me. It's not a good thing.
1: Yeah. That's like, they're sponges, aren't they?
0: Yeah. And like, they wouldn't even get the content, but just like the fast pacedness of the immediacy of like next one. Like,
1: it's hard on your,
0: your attention span.
1: Oh my God.
0: So anyways, it's just like one thing I noticed. I'm like, oh, she really wants to watch this. She's like interested in the phone.
1: Yeah.
0: It's crazy. Okay. Let's listen to another song.
1: All right. Your turn or?
0: Cool. Sure. Yeah. If you're just tuning in, this is Spoken Country Time on CJUC 92.5 FM. We are Megan Kelsey. You can call us. What's our phone number?
1: 867-457-2582.
0: Yeah. Give us a call. And give us a song request or whatever.
1: Yeah. If you know us personally, you can send a message. Text.
0: Yeah. Yeah. Or go on the chat on the CJUC FM website. There's a chat space.
1: That's cool.
0: Yeah. And it's fun. Okay. So I was listening to some different music today, which was kind of nice. And I found this song called Sweep Me Off My Feet by Jeremy Messersmith. And he's basically talking about being in a relationship with himself.
1: Cool.
0: He's like, he starts like singing the song about like getting ready for a date. And then you learn it's a date with himself.
1: Oh.
0: Yeah. And it's kind of a nice song. So
1: cute.
0: Let's do it. Sweep Me Off My Feet, Jeremy Messersmith.

late. Tonight I'm gonna sweep me off of my feet. Yes, I'm gonna take me out to someplace fancy and order all the breadsticks I can eat. Then I'll stuff my face with chocolate

0: That was Sweep Me Off My Feet by Jeremy Messersmith.
1: Cool. I wasn't totally listening.
0: Okay.
1: Sorry, we were chatting.
0: Rude. Rude.
1: But it's,
0: so you have no idea what that song is about.
1: It seemed like a chill vibe. Like, it made me, like, almost go to sleep.
0: Yeah, that's good. That's what I was going for.
1: It was like, yeah, with this heat and the song, I'm like, I'm going to pass
0: it. I could take a nap. Well, I was on a walk and I just got new headphones.
1: Oh, yeah.
0: Like, some wireless, like, big ones.
1: Oh, yeah.
0: And so I was like, I put on a song by Jack Johnson, and then it was just like a playlist with Jack Johnson type.

0: songs. Mm. So pretty much most of his songs make you want to fall asleep. So cool. That's fitting.
1: Yeah. Probably.
0: Yeah. I actually went to a Jack Johnson concert and my mom did fall asleep.
1: What?
0: At the concert.
1: Wow.
0: Yeah.
1: Well, that's a bit far, isn't it?
0: What?
1: Fall asleep at a concert?
0: Yeah, I know. She was like, all the songs kind of sounded the same. I was probably like 20 and I like was obsessed with Jack Johnson at the time. So I was like very offended. First of all, that you'd fall asleep favorite artist's concert.
1: Yeah.
0: And you would say all the songs sound the same. They don't.
1: Yeah. Okay? Hello.
0: They all sound very different.
1: What's his number one hit?
0: Oh, that's a good question. Banana Pancakes? No, that's Better Together. Let's look it up. I was going to say probably Banana Pancakes or Sit and Waiting Wishing. That's the first one. Sit and Waiting Wishing was the first one I ever heard.
1: Well, we should play him.
0: Yeah.
1: Might as well.
0: Let's see, Jack Johnson. Let's see what his top song is on YouTube Music. Better Together. Hey.
1: Okay. Yeah, nice.
0: It's got 104 million plays.
1: Whoa.
0: There you go.
1: Holy.
0: Okay. Should we listen to it?
1: I don't know if I have anything that's 104 million.
0: You've never produced anything?
1: No. Nothing I have.
0: I can't even count that high.
1: No.
0: Like, actually.
1: I got nothing that's 104 million
0: anything.
1: Yeah.
0: Maybe.
1: Yeah.
0: Like
1: hairs?
0: I was going to say hairs.
1: Grown and.
0: Like all over your body, maybe.
1: Yeah. But I don't think it off and come back. Like.
0: Yeah. Why?
1: Including that.
0: You're going to count?
1: No. But that's a lot of.
0: Anything.
1: That's a big number.
0: Yeah. How long do you think it would take to count to 104 million?
1: I don't know. 104 million seconds. One to two. That's second each.
0: Should we try on this show?
1: No, I don't think we have enough time.
0: Boring.
1: Yeah. All right. Yeah. I think we would lose listeners or fast.
0: Or they'd be like so impressed that we committed, you know?
1: They'd be like, wow, that's.
0: They're still going.
1: With the scrolling attention span, I don't know if people would sit and listen to us.
0: But the thing
1: talk
0: is,
1: to a million and four. Or 104 million.
0: Like, yeah. I don't even know if I'd. Because getting to 1,000 would be hard.
1: Yeah, I think at this point with my mood, I don't know if I want to even count to 20 right now. I don't feel like that.
0: I don't even know if I can anymore, honestly.
1: I don't feel like it.
0: That's what smartphones are for.
1: Yeah. 1, 2, bored. Oh. Fuck, I gotta keep going.
0: Next.
1: Sorry, I keep swearing.
0: Oh. Anyway. But small listeners, okay.
1: Yeah.
0: All right, should we listen to Better Together?
1: Yeah, sure.
0: Okay.
1: Here we are.
0: This is it. 104 million listens. Jack Johnson, Better Together. We'll add to it with another listen.

That was Better Together by Jack Johnson with 104 million listens. We just added one to it. So, yeah, and I was telling Kelsey before, that was like one of the first, maybe not one of the first songs I learned on guitar, but when I was first learning guitar, I played that song lots and lots of times. And it's a fun song to play and it's a fun song to sing. And then recently I tried to sing it without looking at the lyrics. And I was like, oh, I actually don't, there's a lot of words in this song. So yeah. Anyways. Okay. If you're just tuning in, this is Folk and Country Time on CJUC 92.5 FM. I am Meg and we've got Kelsey here with me. And she's actually just outside cause her dog needs to take a poo. So she's outside helping him with that cause she is a mother and mothers got to do what mothers got to do, you know? And so let's play another song. I'm going to play a song by Desiree Dawson. She is a Canadian artist. I think she's from BC. She plays the ukulele. She's got a beautiful voice and she writes really cool, nice tunes. So I'm going to play a song called Not Everyone's Cup of Tea, which I can relate to. You know, we're never going to be everyone's cup of tea and we just kind of have to be okay with that. But as a people pleaser, that can be difficult to be okay with. So that's like, I feel like that's like my life's work is just to be okay with not having everyone like me. So there you go. This one's Desiree Dawson, Not Everyone's Cup of Tea.

0: That was Not Everyone's Cup of Tea by Desiree Dawson.
1: Yeah, sorry. Yeah. Templeton had to go to the bathroom.
0: Aw. Well, good
1: and we're thing you did. Downtown Whitehorse, so I can't just open the door and let him go.
0: Yeah.
1: There's like whatever rules and crap like that for dogs.
0: Yeah.
1: So.
0: Yeah, yeah. So what happened? You got out and he went to the bathroom right away?
1: He pissed. But
0: yeah,
1: he was, you know, a dog. Sometimes they're like, yeah, I got to go to the bathroom. And then they're trying to find a perfect spot.
0: Yeah.
1: And like, bro, I don't got time for
0: this. I'm on the radio right now.
1: And I've watched him at minus 50 and I have to let him outside to go shit.
0: Yeah.
1: And he shits right away. So it's like, okay, so you don't need to be that fussy.
0: Yeah. Yeah.
1: You
0: yeah,
1: almost
0: yeah.
1: get like annoyed. Yeah. Like when it's this cold, you're like,
0: yeah.
1: You just shit
0: yeah,
1: right away.
0: Yeah. Just hurry up.
1: Yeah.
0: Hurry
1: yeah. up, I got Templeton. A show around here.
0: Yeah. Everybody's asking about me.
1: Yeah. Yeah. Everyone.
0: Everyone's wondering where I am.
1: Tens of listeners.
0: Where's Kelsey? Oh my God.
1: Yeah. The chat went crazy.
0: Oh yeah. It was wild.
1: Yeah. They're like, what happened?
0: I haven't heard Kelsey in about 1 minute.
1: There's conspiracy okay? theories.
0: Yeah.
1: Going around.
0: That we got in a big fight.
1: Yeah. Yeah. Or whatever. I lost yeah. my
0: We made People voice. Made some GIFs. Just with Kelsey's face on them, dying.
1: Yeah, yeah, yeah.
0: Me murdering Kelsey.
1: Yeah, yeah. I'm pretty annoying. Not yeah. everyone's cup of tea.
0: Yeah, there you go.
1: Back to the song. Here.
0: Nice. anyways. Yeah. Cool.
1: I got a song request.
0: Okay, this will probably be the last song, actually. I'm just looking at the time.
1: Oh. Okay.
0: Yeah, well, which is great. I hope it's a good one. No pressure.
1: Brad Paisley, That's Love.
0: That's Love?
1: Yeah.
0: Oh, okay. I don't know if I've heard this one by Brad Paisley.
1: I think you'll like it. Yeah, it's an old one. Like, it's one of his old albums, like, probably from the 90s. It's the same album as Mud on the Tires, I think.
0: Okay, man. Oh, yeah, it is. Okay, cool. Brad Paisley, he's a classic.
1: Mm-hmm.
0: Do you know if he has any, like, new stuff? I know he had a Christmas album.
1: Honestly,
0: that came out
1: I haven't been paying
0: year.
1: Attention to yeah. his new anything.
0: Okay.
1: Or
0: okay.
1: whatever.
0: Cool.
1: Yeah, we'll look up fun facts.
0: Yeah, about Brad.
1: Yeah.
0: Okay. Let's play it. Let's do it.
1: Okay.
0: This is That's Love by Brad Paisley.

0: That was That's Love by Brad Paisley. This is the end of the show. It's been Folk and Country Time.
1: Thanks for tuning in.
0: Thanks for listening, everybody.
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0: 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Not AM. I don't think we have AM radio in Whitehorse.
1: No idea.
0: Yeah. Cool.
1: Okay.
0: See you next time.
1: See you next
0: Bye.
1: Week.
0: Bye. Yeah. And stay tuned for Chamach happening at 7.

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0: What we do is if we need that extra push over the cliff, you know what we do?
1: Put it up to 11.
0: 11, exactly. 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

0: When you've been in marketing as long as I have, you'll know that before any new product can be developed, it has to be properly researched. We've got to find out what people want from fire, how they relate to it, the image.
1: Oh, stick it up your nose.
0: Which is precisely the sort of thing we need to know. Do people want fire that can be fitted nasally?

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1: I'd vote for you. You have a sweet bike, and you're really good at hooking up with chicks. 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If you need to use any of my skills, I can do whatever you want. 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
1: Yeah, learn to play pool. 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
0: The Wonder Dog King, swiftest and strongest Eskimo lead dogs, blazes a trail through storm and snow for Sergeant Preston as he meets the Challenge of the Yukon. Sergeant Preston was typical of the small band of Northwest Mounted Police who preserved law and order in the new Northwest country, where the greed for wealth and power led to frequent violence and bloodshed. But in spite of the odds against them, Sergeant Preston and his Wonder Dog King met that challenge, and justice ruled triumphant. The Golden Ace Hotel in the town of Whitehorse had quieted down for the night, except for a few stragglers left in the bar. Suddenly, the sound of a shot was heard from the rooms above.
2: Somebody shooting.
3: I come from upstairs, didn't it?
4: Well, come on, let's see what it was.
2: Look, going out that back door.
3: This young Thorman. Thornton, ain't it?
4: Look like him. Come on, we better see what happened upstairs.
2: Wonder why Tom didn't stop.
3: It ain't like him to shoot anybody.
4: There's a door open. Candle burning, too.
3: Jim Bender's room.
4: Look. There on the floor.
2: It's Jim. He's dead.
5: But I tell you, it couldn't have been my brother.
3: Tom ain't in his room. We were sure that it was him running.
5: But Tom would have gone back to his room if he'd done it instead of running away like a
3: that
5: common...
3: That would have made more sense. Well, Dan went for Sergeant Preston. Maybe he can clear it up.
4: I could have sworn it was Tom. Looked just like him.
5: Pete, Tom and I have been here for 2 weeks now, working for you. You should know us well enough to know that we...
3: I know that Tom's a good boy, Marie. And I don't want you to get upset. But Dan and Joe and I saw him. Oh, here's Sergeant Preston now. He'll... Why, that's Tom with him.
6: Hello, boys. Hello, Marine.
5: Hello, Sergeant.
6: What's this I hear about a murder?
3: Jim Bender was killed and robbed last night. We saw Tom here running out.
7: You saw me? Oh, no, you didn't.
3: Joe and Dan was with me. We all could swear it was you.
6: Well, boys, you're wrong about that. Tom spent the night in my cabin.
3: Your cabin?
6: You see, Tom planned to take a trip north with me this morning. Looks as if the trip's off, Tom.
7: That's lucky for me. I was with you.
5: Oh, thank heaven, Sergeant. I knew it wasn't Tom.
3: I could have sworn
5: it. All right, Pete. In spite of what Amounty tells you, you still think it was Tom.
3: Now, Marie, I didn't
5: say... I'm leaving. You can get another entertainer for your rotten old hotel. Tom and I are getting out of here. There are plenty of jobs for us in other towns.
3: Now, Marie, don't get mad. We just said we thought it was Tom.
5: Come on, Tom, we're packing. Maybe we can find a place where people will think twice before they accuse an innocent man of murder.
7: Oh, but Marie, I like it here. I don't want to leave.
5: I'm leaving, Tom. And you're coming with me.
7: Well, I'm sorry, Pete.
6: Well, Pete, looks as if you've lost an entertainer and a helper.
3: Guess maybe we shouldn't have been so hasty.
6: I want to examine Bender's room. This may be the same killer who murdered Rand James.
3: You mean that prospector a week ago?
6: Mm-hmm.
3: Ain't no way of telling, is he?
6: I wish this dog of mine could talk. He'd know.
3: How would he know?
6: King got the scent of Rand's murderer. We trailed him, but he got away by boat. The dog will know if the same man was in Bender's room last night. But unfortunately, he can't tell us. Can you, boy?

0: It was almost midnight, and the bar in the Polar Hotel in Dawson City echoed with applause as Marie finished the song.
1: Thank you. Thank you.
2: One more encore, Marie.
1: Oh, no more. I'll sing for you again later, boy.
3: Come sit at this table, Marie. You have paid no attention to Pierre tonight.
1: Sure, Pierre. If you'll buy me a drink. My throat's all dry from singing so much.
3: But of course, Marie. Tom, bring your sister a drink.
4: Sure, Pierre. Coming out.
3: You and your brother like it here in Dawson, yes?
1: Oh, yes, we do. It's more exciting than it was at White Horse.
5: Hello, Sergeant Preston. Hello, King O'Fara.
6: Hello, boys. Hi there, Bill. How about a room here tonight?
5: Well, you're lucky, Sergeant. Just got one left. Number three.
6: Sold. Keep it for me.
3: Hello, Sergeant Preston. Come sit at our table.
6: Thanks, Pierre.
1: Glad to see you, Sergeant.
7: Well, Marie, how are you? Haven't seen you since you left White Horse.
1: What happened after I left? Did you ever find that murderer?
7: No. Sorry to say I didn't, but I'm still looking.
8: Hello, Sergeant Preston.
7: How are you, Tom?
8: Your drinks. Oh, fine, thanks. Here's King.
9: Hello, boy.
8: Come here, see me, fella.
7: He remembers you, Tom.
8: Yeah. Well, I'll get your room ready, Sergeant. Did he say number three?
7: That's right.
8: You were lucky to get it. We're crowded tonight. Well, I'll see you later.
3: What bring you to Dawson, Sergeant?
7: Oh, just a patrol. How do you and Tom like it here, Marie?
1: Oh, much better. We...
5: Hello, Barney.
3: Look, that's Billy Burns. He's been hurt.
7: Oh.
10: Boys, I've been robbed.
3: Robbed?
7: What happened, Barney?
10: Sergeant Preston. Preston, I was robbed on the trail. About 5 miles back.
7: Well, sit down here, Barney. You're hurt.
10: Oh, just a bad crack on the head.
7: What happened?
10: Coming around a bend, somebody slugged me over the head. Took all my nuggets and dust. I finally come to and I managed to get here.
7: Take it easy. Get him a drink, Bill.
5: We're sure.
7: Did you get a look at the thief?
10: Not a good one, Sergeant. It was dark. Couldn't see him. I folded up when he hit me.
7: Well, you'd better rest up tonight. We'll go out first thing in the morning and see if we can pick up his trail. Now, let me have a look at your head.
1: Oh, how terrible.
3: Don't you worry, Marie. You're safe in this place.
1: I don't know about that. I'll be back in a minute, Pierre.
3: You have not finished your drink. I wait here for you.
1: I'll be right back.
7: That's a bad gash in your head, Barney. You better lie down.
10: That's nothing, Sergeant. I'm just a little weak, but I'll be all right tomorrow.
5: Here's your drink.
10: Oh, thanks. This will sure help. I can get a room here tonight, can't I, Bill?
5: Gosh, I just give the last room to Preston. But you can bunk with me in the back room.
7: Well, you need a good rest, Barney. You take my room and I'll bunk with Bill.
10: Oh, gosh, that's fine of you, Sergeant. Sure that's all right?
7: Sure. It's number three.
0: As Marie entered her room at the back of the hotel, she stopped in the doorway, for a moment unable to distinguish between the two men who faced her. They were identical in every respect, even to the clothes they wore. The same black, sharp eyes, the same height and weight. Except for the more aggressive manner of George, she had never been able to tell one of her twin brothers from the other.
1: If the sister can't tell you two apart, I'm sure nobody else will be able to. I guess we needn't worry.
11: According to Tom here, we have plenty to worry about. He says Sergeant Preston has come.
1: Yes, that's true. To make things worse, the man you robbed just came in.
9: George, I thought you said you weren't
11: going to... He must have been tougher than I thought he was. I should have made sure.
9: What's Preston going to do, Marie?
1: He's going out with him in the morning to try to pick up your trail, George.
9: Now, I told you we should have left the country after that job in White Horse.
11: Listen, Tom, I'm running this show. I do all the dirty work,
1: don't we? We do our share, hiding you and providing the alibis.
11: If we could get rid of Preston, we'd be safe till we could get out of the country.
9: Get rid of Preston? Are you crazy?
1: George, that's impossible.
11: He's staying here tonight, isn't he?
9: I just fixed his room. Number three.
11: I could do it quietly and get out through this room tonight before anyone knows about it. I could be out of the country before they start tracing me. And you could meet me later in San Francisco.
1: You couldn't get near him with that dog of his always beside him.
11: You could tell him you're nervous on account of the robbery, Marie. Tell him you'd like to have the dog for the night.
1: Might work.
9: Oh, I don't like the idea. Killing a mountie.
11: You never do like our ideas. We may be identical twins as far as looks go, but we don't think
1: alike. Now, boys, don't fight. We have enough money now. If we can just get away this time.
11: Tom can stay down in the bar where people can see him. They'll never suspect you, Marie. And you and Tom can leave this town as soon as you want to, openly.
1: You'd better wait in Tom's room, George. It's closer to number three. If someone sees you come out of it, he'll think it's Tom.
11: Right. But first, I'm going to the kitchen and get something to eat. I'm starved. Tom, you wait in your room till I get back.
8: Okay.
1: Be careful when you go through the bar. Sergeant Preston's there.
11: Don't worry. I won't stop to talk to him.
0: As George entered the bar, no one gave him more than a casual glance as his resemblance to Tom was so remarkable. He skirted the crowd carefully when he saw Sergeant Preston talking to Pierre at a table close by, with his dog, King, lying beside him. Before he could get away, however, he heard Pierre.
3: That Barney. He must have head like coconut if blow like that does not crack it.
7: Yes, he was lucky.
3: I wonder what is keeping Marie. Oh, there is Tom. Tom, come here. Where is Marie?
2: You'll be right back.
7: King, what's the matter with you? That's Tom. King, down, boy. Lie down here. What's the matter with you?
3: He is funny dog. First he wag his tail at Tom. Now we growl at him.
7: That's odd, Pierre. I've never seen King do a thing like that before. I'm glad Tom didn't notice it. Would have hurt his feelings.
1: Sorry to keep you waiting so long, Pierre.
3: I almost give you up, Marie. Now I will order three drinks.
7: Count me out, Pierre. I'm going to bed.
1: Oh, Sergeant Preston.
7: Yes?
1: I suppose you'll think I'm silly, but this robbery tonight, I'm afraid of every dark corner. I won't get a wink of sleep. Would you mind letting King sleep in my room tonight?
7: Why, I'll be glad to, Marie, but we're leaving rather early tomorrow.
1: Just rap on my door and I'll let him out. You see, being on the ground floor and I've lost the key to my door...
7: Oh, naturally, you're nervous. What's your room number? I'll put him in there right now.
1: It's number 8, at the back of the corridor. Oh, thank you so much.
7: That's perfectly all right. Come on, fella.
0: The hotel corridor was quiet. Suddenly, the silent figure of George slipped up Tom's bedroom. He listened a moment at the door of room number 3, then entered noiselessly. A knife gleamed in his hand as he silently approached the bedside of the sleeping man.
4: That takes care of you, Sergeant Preston. You won't trail me tomorrow.
0: Marie sat on the edge of her bed, tensely waiting for George's knock. King paced the floor in front of her, growling uneasily, as he sniffed at a parka that lay on a chair in the corner. He knew that scent and connected it with violence and death. Twice his master had told him to get this man, but twice the trail had been lost. Marie stirred restlessly as the dog passed her.
1: King, will you lie down? Lie down, you beast. You're driving me crazy. Quiet, King. Get back there and lie down. George, is it you?
4: Let me in, quick. I did it with the knife. There wasn't a sound. We won't have to worry about it. My God! Help! Help! Take him off! Hurry! Get away from me! Get off of me! Hurry! Help! Stop him! Get off of me, you cry, you! Hurry!
1: Oh, no. Save him! My friend, call off. That dog off!
7: Let go! Let go! Let him up! Why, it's Tom.
11: My hand.
7: What are you doing with that knife, Tom?
11: What? You! Alive!
7: Well, of course I'm alive.
12: What's all the noise about?
7: King attacked Tom. He came in here with a knife.
12: Well, Tom's down the bar. I just left him washing glasses. But what? What? This is Tom.
7: Just a minute. There was a reason for King to growl at you tonight in the bar. He knew you weren't Tom. Also, he must have run across your scent before.
1: That's Tom, I tell you.
7: And now that knife has blood on it, and you were surprised when you saw me alive. Bill?
12: Yeah?
7: Look in the room I was supposed to be sleeping in, number 3.
12: Oh, sure.
7: This was quite a clever setup, Marie. Hiding one twin brother, robbed and murdered, and letting the other one cover for him.
1: Tom and I are innocent.
7: Oh, no, you're not. You deliberately took King tonight.
12: Sergeant Preston, Barney's been murdered. Stabbed with a knife.
7: I was afraid of that. Bill, go down and bring Tom up here.
4: If we just had sense enough to kill
7: him. That's enough out of you. You and your sister and twin brother are under arrest. Watch him, boy. Yes, fellow, we depended on our eyes, but you had his scent.
1: So that's how he knew.
7: As far as King was concerned, they weren't identical twins at all. Good work, fellow.

These copyrighted dramas originate in the studios of WXYZ Detroit, and all characters, names, places, and incidents used are fictitious. They are sent to you each week at the same time and reach you from our transcription studios. Al Neal speaking. 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

This podcast is part of the series On the Marge. This episode is part of the second series. Chronologically, it falls somewhere before episode 35. The title of this episode is Kidnapped. Kidnapped. Most of the things we do are dictated by logic, but some of our activities are driven by traditions. Maybe the way our parents and grandparents did things, or family gatherings, Christmas trees, that sort of thing. Possibly developed many generations ago. But where do traditions come from? Our first Christmas on Walnut Crescent, I assumed that the nativity scene on the McPherson's front lawn was a tradition rooted in many years of practice and religious observance. I was surprised then when the tradition seemed to evolve. Pamela McPherson was not the sort of person who struck me as being open to change and evolution, especially in themes connected to religion. But that's what happened. The first year, the nativity was quite simple and traditional. A flat plywood Mary faced a flat plywood Joseph across a simple manger made of 2x4s. Peering out of the manger was baby Jesus, who we later found out was one of Becky's childhood dolls named Agnes, swaddled in an old dog blanket. The whole scene was bathed in the light of a single floodlight on a timer. It was really quite in keeping with the traditional humble beginnings of Jesus' birth. But it got better every year. Better, or at least different. The next year, flat plywood Mary and Joseph had been repainted into a shepherd and a wise man. The replacement Mary and Joseph were three-dimensional. I think they were replica Greek lawn statues that Dave McPherson had found in an end-of-summer Canadian Tire Garden Department sale, dressed up in flowing robes that Pamela had devised out of bedsheets. They were a nice addition. The following year, a simple stable made of 2x4s appeared over the scene to give it a bit more structure. That required a second floodlight. Well, okay. And the year after that, two cows arrived on site to lend more authenticity to the stable theme. Well, I think they were supposed to be cows, although my husband Chuck said they looked a lot like reindeer. One had a flashing red nose. When the roofline of the stable sprouted red, green, and blue flashing Christmas lights, I thought the humble ambience was starting to dissipate. And the pulsating electric icicles hanging down were startling. But, okay, I suppose Christianity can adapt, and what did I know about climate change in the Middle East anyway? The year that the inflatable Frosty the Snowman appeared as a backup wise man, I started to have my doubts, but said nothing. However, last Christmas, the year the Empire struck back, I asked Pamela about it. "So what's the idea of the Imperial Stormtrooper and Darth Vader in the wings?" I asked. "And don't you think that the flashing Rebel Alliance Death Star hanging over the stable is a bit much?" "Well, we have to keep up with the times," replied Pamela. I don't think she was really a Star Wars fan, but she did know that Darth Vader and the Stormtrooper were bad guys. I didn't think to tell her that Star Wars was from 1977, so she was hardly keeping up with the times, but... "Well, they're sort of like Herod the King and a Roman soldier. They have their part to play in the story too," explained Pamela. "Young people these days are straying from the Christian path. Maybe Darth Vader in my nativity scene will help bring them into the fold. And besides, Dave said he got a really good deal on them at Canadian Tire." I was skeptical about Darth Vader's effectiveness as a Christian missionary, and I guess I wasn't the only one. 2 days later, Pamela burst into the kitchen in the middle of the morning. "Jesus has been kidnapped," she wailed, "and there's a ransom note." It turned out to be a ransom email from some unrecognized Gmail account. She had printed it out to show me. This is what the email said. "We may be hardened criminals, but we're also Christmas traditionalists. Get rid of Star Wars from your nativity scene, or you will never see Jesus again." "How would they get your email?" I asked. "Well, that's no secret," replied Pamela. "It's on posters and websites everywhere to help coordinate the beans for the food bank operation." But who do you think would do such a thing?" "Well, it could be anybody driving by who is, struck by your nativity scene." I almost said, offended by your nativity scene. "Do you think it was Joseph Glatt?" asked Pamela. "He's Jewish, you know. Jewish people don't have Christmas." "No, it's not Joseph Glatt," I said. "The Glatts do celebrate Christmas. And anyway, Joseph is a real Star Wars fan. So I really don't know." Pamela was adamant that she wasn't going to give in to the kidnappers' demands. That would only encourage them to do worse things, she declared. Although she admitted she couldn't imagine anything worse than kidnapping Jesus. Pamela's phone call to 911 reporting a kidnapping generated immediate interest. However, when the police realized that the victim was only Agnes Jesus from the front yard nativity scene on Walnut Crescent, their enthusiasm
rapidly diminished. They politely took the details, but didn't seem to want to put much effort into tracking down the criminals. Our daughter Alex was concerned. The McPhersons couldn't have a nativity scene without Jesus, so she loaned Furry Bear to Mrs. McPherson. Alex claimed she didn't need Furry Bear anymore now that she was 5, and that Furry Bear was furry, so he would be okay outside in the cold. Just in case, Mrs. McPherson made new swaddling clothes out of a towel for Furry Bear, before popping him into the manger as a stand-in for Agnes Jesus. "There," declared Mrs. McPherson, "that'll show him we're not easily intimidated." But the kidnappers weren't easily discouraged either. They sent one email every day to Mrs. McPherson. In the beginning, they were just photos, no message. There was a photo of Agnes Jesus downtown at the SS Klondike, then on the front steps of the Guild, then on an airplane seat that looked like Air North, and in front of Lord Stanley's statue in Vancouver, then in the middle of a forest somewhere. So it looked like Agnes Jesus was getting out a bit to see the world. At least the kidnappers seemed to be looking after her. In all the photos, she was still wrapped in her swaddling dog blanket, still smiling. Pamela McPherson refused to give in. Darth Vader and his stormtroopers stayed on the McPherson's lawn, under the blinking light of the Death Star. The kidnappers became desperate. The next email arrived with just a message, no photo. "Get rid of Star Wars, or we'll corrupt Jesus," it said. "Ha," Pamela said to me, "they can go ahead and try. Jesus is Christian. They'll see he's incorruptible. He's a good example to us all." I kind of thought she was losing touch with the relationship between real Jesus of 2,000 years ago and Agnes Jesus of this December, but I held my tongue. The next photo from the kidnappers showed Agnes Jesus with one hand out of her swaddling clothes. She was holding a lit cigarette and smiling as if she was having fun. But the photo after that showed Agnes Jesus slumped over, passed out beside a half-empty bottle of vodka. Pamela was full of anguish, but still wouldn't give in. "Jesus suffered a lot worse than that. Or she will, anyway," she said, still a bit confused on timelines and exactly who was suffering and when. The following photo showed Agnes Jesus still smiling, as if she were actually looking forward to snorting the 2 lines of cocaine laid out on the table in front of her. And on the afternoon before Christmas, the final photo arrived. Agnes Jesus was still in good spirits, still smiling as she held the large hypodermic needle awkwardly in one hand and contemplated the string tied tightly around her other arm. Agnes Jesus had become an intravenous drug user. "But see, she's still smiling. See, her spirit isn't broken. Jesus is an inspiration to us all," declared Pamela. Her husband Dave rolled his eyes. And then the miracle. Christmas morning was clear with a gorgeous red sunrise that streamed in our window through the quiet forest. Alex slept in, which was unusual, and that gave Chuck and me a bit of extra time to cuddle. "Merry Christmas," we murmured to each other. But then the magic was broken by the insistent beeping of the phone. Who could be calling us this early? It was Pamela McPherson. "Quick, quick, come see Jesus," she shouted. So we struggled into pants and parkas over pajamas. We pulled on boots and toques and mitts and hurried down the street to the McPherson house. Chuck noticed the change immediately. "What happened to Darth Vader?" he asked. "And the stormtrooper?" The Death Star was gone too. "I don't know," replied Dave McPherson. "They were there last evening, but disappeared during the night." "The manger! Look at the manger!" shrieked Pamela. We looked. There were 2 faces peering out. Furry Jesus was curled up next to Agnes Jesus, who was still smiling. That was last year. I see that Dave McPherson has put up the nativity scene again for this year. Yes, still a stable, a manger, Mary, Joseph, shepherd, wise man, snowman, and 2 reindeer, and lots of lights, and a new electric palm tree. No Star Wars, though. So Alex has declared that on Christmas Eve, we're going to watch the original Star Wars movie, and then first thing on Christmas morning, we're going to put on our parkas and pants over our pajamas and go down to the McPhersons to sing Away in the Manger to Agnes Jesus and Furry Jesus, who are now joint tenants of the manger. All this to celebrate the triumph of the Empire over the forces of darkness. "It's a new tradition," marveled Pamela McPherson. "The miracle of modern Christmas." This has been a Timmit podcast in a series called On the Marge. The instrumental intro and exit are courtesy of Kate Weeks. 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

This podcast is part of the series On the Marge. The title of this episode is First Night. First Night. I never really planned to be in the bed and breakfast business. I just sort of walked into it. Mara and I were living in Ontario. This was in the days before we had Alex. I had applied for a job at the Yukon government and been selected for an interview. I thought that I could make a better impression by showing up in person instead of doing the interview over the phone, so I paid my own way to Whitehorse. I also thought it would give me a good chance to look over the city and see if it was the sort of place that Mara and I could live. The plane from Vancouver was late. It was almost 2 a.m. by the time I picked up the car keys from the yawning rental agent at the airport. I headed north along the highway to my bed and breakfast in Porter Creek. The bed and breakfast lady had given me detailed instructions. First exit after Rabbit's Foot Canyon, right on 12th, right again on Pine. I turned left on Ponderosa, which is the street after Walnut. I found the house easily by the number on the front. The bed and breakfast lady had been quite clear. I was to go right into the house and find my way to the kitchen. She was a sound sleeper, but her dog was accustomed to the routine and would wake her up. She'd come out, show me to my room, and get me settled. The front door was unlocked. I dragged my suitcase into the quiet front hallway and closed the door. I listened. No sound of the dog. I wasn't sure where the kitchen was, so I explored. On the ground floor, there was a TV room, a bathroom, a laundry room, and what were probably bedrooms. I couldn't tell for sure because the doors were closed. The kitchen must be upstairs. I lugged my suitcase up the stairs and found the kitchen easily. I also found the living room, the large dining room, another bathroom, and probably two more bedrooms with closed doors. It was certainly a nice setup for a bed and breakfast. It would have been even better if there was someone there to meet me. I shuffled my feet and moved one of the kitchen chairs around to make enough polite noise to rouse the dog. That generated a muffled canine woof and a more muffled "Shut up, dog!" from one of the bedrooms. Having finally succeeded in waking up the bed and breakfast lady, I expected her to appear any time. But there was no hint of movement and no bed and breakfast lady. What should I do? Uncertainly, I sat down at the kitchen table and waited and looked around. There was an open box of herbal tea on the counter. Obviously, my hostess had left it out for me. I got up, filled the kettle, boiled some water, checked all the cupboards to find a cup, and settled back to enjoy my tea, all the while being careful to make increasing amounts of reasonable noise to alert the watchdog to my presence. So far, Whitehorse seemed like a nice place. A safe place. A trusting place where one could quite naturally sit in a stranger's kitchen and drink tea in the middle of the night. But there's still no sign of anyone awake. I started in on the crossword

puzzle in the Yukon News that was on the table, but I really couldn't concentrate. I considered knocking on the bedroom door to let the bed and breakfast lady know I was there. But which door? What if I woke up another B&B guest, or maybe one of the woman's young children? I didn't actually know if she had children, but I could imagine the fuss that would erupt if she thought I was trying to break into her daughter's room in the middle of the night. Why is there never a barking dog around when you need one? I decided to go for a stroll outside. Maybe the sound of the door again, if I slammed it a bit, would wake up somebody. So I left my suitcase and teacup in the kitchen, went down the stairs and out the door, not being at all careful about closing it quietly. It was a lovely, warm July morning. I looked at my watch. It was almost 4 a.m., and I marveled at how dark it wasn't here in the land of the midnight sun. There was a red glow in the northeast. The sun would soon be up. I could see a lovely forest at the end of the street, and beyond that, in the distance, a rounded mountain with a radio antenna, surrounded by a halo of clouds. A flock of ravens guarded the grass by the corner. I smiled. Yes, Whitehorse was nice. Quiet, peaceful, and very pretty with many trees. I slowly wandered down to the corner near the ravens, who didn't seem to consider me a threat. My impression of peace and good order was slightly jarred when I looked up at the street sign. Walnut Crescent. I laughed quietly. Someone had made a mistake and put the wrong sign on the corner of Ponderosa. Walnut was the street before. Then my head snapped back and I looked up at the street sign again. Walnut. Crescent. Crescent. Crescent! With sudden dread, I hurried a block north. There was another sign. It too said Walnut Crescent. That was the sign I had passed when I was looking for Ponderosa. Walnut Crescent actually was a crescent, with two entrances on Pine. In a panic, I rushed south from the first Walnut Crescent sign, past the second Walnut Crescent sign, and on to the next corner. The sign there clearly indicated the entrance to Ponderosa Drive. In increasing fluster, I almost ran down Ponderosa until I came to the house number of the B&B. The house with that number on Ponderosa had a modest sign declaring that it was in fact a bed and breakfast, with a name that I recognized from when I had made the reservation. My car was still parked at the right number, but on the wrong street. I had been drinking tea in some complete stranger's kitchen, someone who was not expecting a B&B guest, and my suitcase was still there. I ran back to Walnut Crescent and then stood by the front door of the wrong house, trying to catch my breath. Once my wheezing had subsided, I carefully, very carefully, turned the knob and pushed on the door. It squeaked a bit, and I listened intently. Nothing. Leaving the door open to avoid more unnecessary noise, I slowly and carefully climbed the stairs, pausing on each step to listen. Nothing. So far, so good. There was my suitcase, right where I had left it. Ignoring my teacup and open newspaper on the kitchen table, I carefully lifted my suitcase and swung it around to go down the stairs. I miscalculated slightly, and the suitcase hit the stair rail with a dull thump. That generated acquisitive woof, followed by a more definite woof, woof, woof, woof, and a what the from the direction of the bedrooms. My caution evaporated. I crashed down the stairs with my suitcase bumping behind me. Not even pausing to close the front door, I rammed the suitcase across the driver's seat of the car and into the passenger side. I jumped in, fumbled with the keys, and finally got the car started. I screeched out of the driveway, headed down Walnut Crescent, turned on to Pine, and then around the corner to Ponderosa.
I finally pulled up in front of the real bed and breakfast, worried that my thumping heart would wake up everyone who had slept through the squealing of tires. The bed and breakfast dog was on duty and quickly informed the bread and breakfast lady of my arrival. "You're a lot later than I expected," she said. "The plane from Vancouver was delayed," I explained truthfully. I got a bit of sleep, had a great breakfast, aced the interview, and got the job. Mara and I moved to Whitehorse and went looking for houses. We found a nice one on Walnut Crescent, second entrance, that had just come on the market. We discussed how it would make a great B&B. 4 bedrooms, kitchen upstairs, big dining room. So we bought it and eventually opened the Walnut Crescent Bed and Breakfast that we run today. We eventually got the story from Mrs. McPherson across the street. The previous owners had had issues, she said. But in the end, what clinched the decision to sell was that the wife was sure the house was haunted. The ghost did all the usual humping and bumping, of course, but this one also apparently drank tea and did crossword puzzles badly. Badly? Well, it was almost 4 a.m. Crossword puzzles can be difficult, even for a ghost. This has been a Timmit podcast in a series called On the Marge. The instrumental intro and exit are courtesy of Kate Weeks. 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

0: Good morning, White Horse. That was Captain Planet and Taj Bethel. Bethel?
1: I think it's Bethel.
0: Okay.
1: I don't know.
0: Yeah. Your guess is as good as mine. Welcome to Morningside, where we just guess at
1: everything. Don't come to us for facts.
0: No, that's right. This is your factless based show. It really fits in with the zeitgeist of today. We got 8 after 8. You're listening to Aki and Eric on Thursday morning, live Morningside. Welcome. Thanks for tuning in. If you're mashing your buttons on your car because whatever else was playing wasn't very good and you've landed on us and you thought Captain Planet and Taj, whatever their last name was, is great. Well, thanks for joining us. That was Mirage by those two.
1: Great song. Kind of mysterious.
0: We got more of those great songs lined up. Well, they're always a surprise and we'll just pick from whatever's here. How about some Los Porcos?
1: Los Porcos.
0: Once you get down, once you bend down and you're older, it's hard to get back up. This tale is oldest time.
1: It's inevitable.
0: Los Porcos.

0: Wow, when you get down, you stay down. The song for old people.
1: Just sound the choir.
0: Yeah. Yeah. Seems like somebody might need a medic alert bracelet.
1: Yeah. Has anyone picked this person up yet?
0: Yeah. Help. Help. Help. They wrote a whole song while they were down.
1: I've fallen and can't get up.
0: Yeah. Los Porcos. That was great. Apparently they have a whole comic book. We're having trouble finding it, but it says on their Bandcamp page, it says Los Porcos comic issue 2 Waterfalls out now with no link. But anyway, we're on the hunt. Love That's a good deep
1: cool.
0: dive.
1: That's
0: yeah.
1: cool. Like to yeah. have a comic with your band. Yeah. Whatever. That's neat.
0: It's kind of neat. Yeah. Right. I love it. Yeah, and their album cut art is drawn.
1: Looks kind of like a
0: hand drawn type
1: thing. Teenager drew it or something.
0: Yeah, yeah. I don't know. Yeah, teenager, but like young artist or something.
1: Yeah. Wow, Los Porcos.
0: Yeah, and of course the people on the cover have pig noses.
1: Yeah.
0: Oh, perfect. That was a great song too. I really like that. That was great. Wow. I don't know.
1: 2020. That was
0: 2020.
1: Yeah.
0: Oh yeah, memories. Memories of 2020. Holy Hive, didn't you say that's next in the queue here? I'm down with it. Let's see what these guys don't have to say.
1: We'll find some facts and be right back with
0: Yeah.

0: It's a lot of falsetto.
1: That's like a whole song's worth of falsetto.
0: Hey, if you can sing that high, do it.
1: Yeah. Oh, we got 8 seconds left. They got a little music fader here. Let's see what it is. Okay. Just a little piano fade out. Right on.
0: Okay, great.
1: Wow.
0: Those guys are from Brooklyn.
1: Brooklyn-based soul funk drummer. How he's had a soft spot for soul music.
0: Okay.
1: Yep. But yeah, the Discog says he would do this. He would do the solo recordings if he wasn't busy performing with Lady Gaga or Bruno Mars.
0: Just a subtle name drop. Yeah. Let's just name drop.
1: Yeah. Okay. I mean, great.
0: Good.
1: Yeah. Awesome.
0: What did he do?
1: Yeah.
0: With them.
1: Yeah.
0: I mean, that's pretty cool. But I don't think they're on any of these albums or anything.
1: No, they're not on the albums of Holy Hive, I presume. But like, anyway, whatever. It's cool.
0: Yeah.
1: Something new from, I don't see it on that album. Maybe that's 2020 or so. Don't know. Been busy since 2017 through 2021. Okay. He took a break. Maybe he's touring with Bruno Mars Lady Gaga.
0: Right. He's too busy right
1: too
0: now.
1: Too busy right now for solo recordings. Fair.
0: Cool.
1: Yeah, Holy Hive. Paul Spring from Brooklyn.
0: Go to his page.
1: Yeah. Yeah.
0: Guitarist, vocalist, songwriter.
1: Okay.
0: Oh, he didn't drop Lady Gaga and Bruno Mars on his
1: personal profile.
0: Yeah.
1: PaulSpringMusic.com, right? Oh, checking my browser. See if I'm a robot. Checking Paul Spring Music.
0: Okay. Oh, hand-drawn artwork.
1: Mm-hmm.
0: Album? Very simple.
1: And new album will release 2026.
0: In a couple weeks.
1: Right on.
0: Okay, we'll probably forget to listen to that.
1: Oh, yeah. Another one we'll forget to listen to.
0: Yeah.
1: If anyone's out there, can just take some notes.
0: Yeah.
1: And then just send it to us afterwards about what we said we listened to. We really appreciate that because I'm not taking notes right now.
0: No. Nope.
1: I'm busy talking to you. Yeah. Literally through your speakers. Yeah. Sorry, I'm not multi-talented like Paul Spring.
0: Oh, yeah.
1: We got somebody joining us in the chat. Yes, if you're listening and you want to participate with whatever our banter is going on, you can hop on the chat, cjuicefm.com/chat.
0: Yep.
1: And you can join us and somebody named Blissful Spirit who has possibly listening. Thank you for joining us.
0: Or they've just left their browser open and there's no one actually there.
1: I mean, there's only one way to know is if they start typing.
0: Yeah.
1: Right on.
0: We're only 20 minutes in, so there's lots of time.
1: That's right. You can get your thoughts out.
0: Yeah.
1: Yeah.
0: We're here till 10.
1: Yeah.
0: So
1: yeah, yeah.
0: Take your time.
1: we're trying not to have any dead air. Oof. That said, let's get on to the next one. Fel Farben with Magnificent Obsession.
0: Okay, well, we'll put that on and then look up facts.
1: Yeah, or fake facts. Fake facts.
0: No, real facts.
1: Real facts. Well, you'll never know with us.
0: No.
1: No, do your own research.
0: When you get home. Oh my god! Do your research.
1: Do your research.
0: This is the 2003 remastered.
1: So this means it's probably dates back a while. So we'll get back to you on that.
0: Let's see how it sounds.
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0: Big Fade.
1: Big Fade out. Felfarben.
0: Felfarben, active late or early 80s in out of Düsseldorf in Germany. Düsseldorf being the capital of the of Germany's most populous region, regional capital of the most populous region. The weather there is 24 degrees and sunny
1: at night.
0: It's known for its fashion industry, historic old town, and large Japanese community, according to someone on Reddit.
1: We're doing our research.
0: Yeah. Like we said, we might sprinkle you with fake facts. Yes. Yeah. Don't believe everything you hear broadcast over the internet, over the radio, but read off the internet.
1: Large Japanese community. I mean, why would someone make that up?
0: Right. But also, like, what happened there? Like, what's the origin of that? We don't know. Do your research.
1: My God. If anyone knows more, you can always help us out here.
0: Yeah, if there's any Germans listening, welcome to White Horse. Welcome to the Yukon. Are you preparing to go on your canoe trip down the Yukon River or one of our other enormous rivers in this territory? Have a wonderful adventure. The weather is going to be beautiful. And if you're also from Düsseldorf, tell us about your town.
1: Yeah.
0: I mean, city. It's a big city.
1: I think I was parked by one of those massive Mercedes.
0: Oh, yeah,
1: The license plate was German, but it said DD on it, so which I think is Düsseldorf. DD,
0: cool.
1: Yeah.
0: Right on.
1: And it was so massive that it was parked diagonally across three parking spots. I kind of wish I took a photo of it. And I parked. So I drive a very tiny car. Like, I was driving a Honda Del Sol.
0: Yeah.
1: And I think I probably could drive underneath this car.
0: Yeah. Oh, wow.
1: Like, the tires were bigger than the car.
0: Right.
1: Like, taller than me.
0: Taller than you. Yeah.
1: And I would have taken a photo, except there was maybe a teenager in the front.
0: Right.
1: I mean, it was like he was on the third story of a building when this car, but he was throwing up.
0: In a bag.
1: I know. So yeah. I was like,
0: in air sickness, like, from being up too high. Yeah, I know. Oxygen levels.
1: He's getting vertigo from being up in this massive truck. So anyway, I you don't want to stare, like, whatever, he's having a moment, but I did want to take a photo of this, like, beast of a vehicle.
0: Right. Well, the throwing up is maybe how you felt too when you saw
1: it was like a lot of things going on. So I got in my tiny car and then they actually left and I was pulling out. So I was behind them.
0: Right.
1: Right. And
0: they could not see you.
1: No.
0: No.
1: No.
0: Ready to tackle the mountains. Wow.
1: Like, the tire itself was probably weighed more than my vehicle.
0: I've definitely noticed that as a newer trend. Is the massive beasts, you know, tackling the Alaska Highway and coming up here and doing God knows what, but mostly driving on highways.
1: Mostly pavement driving is going on.
0: Yeah.
1: I just have to wonder when I see these vehicles, like, they're cool and everything. Don't get me wrong. Like, they're impressive and stuff, but I wonder if people think that they need such a vehicle and then they come over wherever they're going and then they are like,
0: it's
1: actually paved here.
0: Yeah, you might need it on part of the drive to Dawson, but that's it.
1: Maybe that's
0: what the story is. So that ride drive, we want to go to Dawson, but
1: we heard that there's a lot of potholes.
0: We better
1: buy this thing.
0: Yeah, we better get this massive
1: $300,000 tank.
0: Yeah.
1: Curious what they look like inside though.
0: Yeah, although you can often do your own virtual tour by checking out their Instagram, which is inevitably advertised on the side.
1: Their whole website.
0: Come follow us. Yes. Come with me.
1: Come with me as
0: we journey up the Alaska Highway.
1: Uh-huh.
0: Amazing. Yeah.
1: At least people are doing it. Good for them. I'm not doing that. So.
0: Often they are German plated, or I've seen Germany plated and Swiss plated.
1: Yeah, I saw some Swiss flags recently too.
0: Yep. For those monsters.
1: Oh, I saw a cool one of those vehicles, not so big. It was like a van, but from Czech
0: Republic. Oh, nice. Yep.
1: CZ.
0: Yep.
1: Wow. Oh, there was an Australian one this summer too, a couple months ago.
0: Oh, cool.
1: That one looked crazy. Whoa. Like, I knew that it wasn't European.
0: Yeah.
1: It just looked different. And so I kind of zoomed ahead a little bit to try to catch up with it so I could.
0: Yeah.
1: And the plate had no, like, there's some countries where their license plate don't have any, like, country tags or nothing on. It's just a small bunch of numbers.
0: Yep.
1: And then I decoded from their website.au.
0: Right.
1: I was like, oh, Australia.
0: Yeah. New Zealand is just black on white. And with, obviously, if you're in New Zealand, then your plate's going to be from New Zealand. There's no need to advertise.
1: Yeah.
0: We're from New Zealand. It's a frickin' island.
1: Yeah, exactly.
0: So, yeah. Same idea with Australia. Although I thought they had some of the states on it, right? It was kind of state-plated, but anyway.
1: Whatever this was, it was just a small little plate. Anyway, crazy rigs come up to the Yukon and...
0: To tackle our paved highways.
1: Yeah.
0: Want to get over that pass to Skagway.
1: Mm.
0: I take pleasure in passing folks like that in the little Honda del Sol.
1: Yep.
0: It's funny. Anyway. Dusseldorf.
1: DD.
0: If you see one of those monsters on the road right now, let us know in the chat. I know they're around.
1: Mm-hmm. Kind of hard to miss.
0: Taking up.
1: Three diagonals.
0: Yeah. Taking up the horizon in front of you. Dominating.
1: I would like to see what it looks like inside one of those things, though.
0: Yeah. I mean, I'm sure those folks would be more than happy to give a tour of $500,000 vehicle. You know, when the driver isn't throwing up.
1: Dude.
0: That's rough.
1: Yeah.
0: It's rough being on vacation. I feel for you, buddy.
1: Yep.
0: But I'm sure there's a luxury place to lie down in the back.
1: You probably have every amenity possible.
0: Okay, ready for something new, folks? Okay, you're listening. First of all, you're listening to Aki and Eric here on Live Morningside. It's Thursday. This is when we do it live. We're going through our playlist and picking out cool stuff. The next one up, we got The Damned with Alone Again. Or
1: should we play that one? Or I guess you already said it.
0: So well, I mean, we don't have to. It's up to us. Do you know that one? And you're like, nah.
1: Yeah. I don't know. I'm good.
0: Okay. Let's. We're good on that. We're good on that one. Moving on. Seen anything else here?
1: Skin Shape.
0: I mean, it's summer. The song's called Summer.
1: The song is called Summer.
0: Okay.
1: Yeah. Okay. Let's do it.
0: And your skin is in what kind of shape right now? Well, skin if you're working at the office, sorry, buddy.
1: Yeah.
0: I'm self-employed, so my office is
1: wherever
0: I want, and sometimes that's at the beach. Here's Skin Shape Summer.

0: All right. Skin Shape with Summer. And those guys are from Swanage. Swanage.
1: Swanage.
0: Which is
1: a coastal town
0: Dorset.
1: In the southeast of Dorset, which if you don't know England, which I definitely don't, it's like kind of at the very south, but not so far south that you're into the part that sticks out on the bottom left.
0: Is it Exeter or Exeter?
1: Exeter.
0: Yeah, not quite that far.
1: Swanage. It's kind of near the Isle of Wight, which is the big island that's like off the...
0: Directly in the center south.
1: Yeah, center south.
0: So Swanage is right there.
1: And it's a nice day in Swanage. 21 degrees or something?
0: Good.
1: Nice. Oh, my God. Look, it's sunny in England.
0: Every day?
1: For days?
0: Whoa.
1: Holy crap.
0: Let's go.
1: Wow. Thanks, climate change. Jesus.
0: Yeah, I mean.
1: That seems unusual, but right on. Okay, well, enjoy it, guys, because that's what we're doing here. 21 degrees and 14 at night for the whole week, roughly.
0: It's 4 p.m. there, right?
1: Mm-hmm.
0: Is that 4 p.m.? So yep. That's, what's it, 6? I guess, yeah, eight hours.
1: Yep.
0: 6, yeah, right. Okay. I don't know why 4 o'clock seems so far away. I mean,
1: it's after people's work days, right?
0: Yeah,
1: so
0: right.
1: For a lot of people landing right
0: yeah.
1: now.
0: Yeah.
1: Yeah, 4 o'clock is far away.
0: Cool.
1: Enjoy today's toil. I hope you make a difference.
0: Oh, what's that Suad Massey song? Gir Enta.
1: Oh, yeah.
0: What is that?
1: Don't know. Well, let's find out.
0: Let's try it.
1: Okay. Suad Massey with Gir Enta. We have no idea who this is, what language, where they're from, but we're about to find out.
0: We're going to tell you in a minute.
1: Yep.

0: Wow, cool.
1: Girenta, which means be different in Arabic. That was Suad Massi, an Algerian Berber singer, songwriter, and guitarist. Began her career doing political rock before leaving the country following a series of death threats.
0: Oh God.
1: That's about right for Algeria. Thanks. And then moved to France.
0: Yeah.
1: Maybe that's a great idea.
0: That happens, like death. People actually are getting death threats. Like, come on.
1: I know. I mean, yeah.
0: Yeah.
1: Like, come on, people. Let's cooperate.
0: Yeah, seriously. It's kind of cringy.
1: It so is.
0: Sucks.
1: It's a different. It's a different level, but like Siju's website got hacked. It's like, oh, what? Come on.
0: Like, what are you doing?
1: Like,
0: what?
1: Like, what's the point?
0: Oh yeah. There's been a few places I got hacked.
1: Yeah.
0: In town, Siju's being one of them.
1: Yeah.
0: And also, the provider Computerisms.
1: Right.
0: Got hacked.
1: Got hacked. Wow.
0: But like, what are you doing? Like.
1: Like, who's doing this?
0: Is it just
1: and
0: bots
1: why?
0: Now?
1: I don't. I think it might be.
0: Just bots. Like,
1: it's just bots
0: trying to.
1: Yeah.
0: Get into websites like
1: it's like a I mean it's viruses like 2.0, right? Same idea. It's just there's constantly computers out there trying to infect other computers with whatever, take them over. And it's just like shotgun method, I think.
0: Viruses aren't even cool anymore. They don't put like animations on your screen anymore.
1: Yeah, they don't do anything cool anymore.
0: Like, there's no more blood dripping off your monitor.
1: That's right.
0: In pixelated
1: yeah,
0: blood.
1: Pixel blood.
0: Bring back old viruses.
1: Yeah. Viruses 1.0 where suddenly, yeah.

0: we're nostalgic for them.
1: Yeah, like, oh, take me back.
0: Suad Massi is a fan of Leonard Cohen and has listed the music from AC/DC and INXS as having been among her formative influence. To be honest, I don't hear it.
1: I'm not getting a lot of AC/DC there.
0: I'm not getting AC/DC now. That was just one song, to be fair. But I wasn't getting a lot of AC/DC out of that one, or INXS. A bit of more Leonard Cohen, for sure.
1: Yeah.
0: More on the Leonard Cohen side.
1: So troubadour.
0: And has been prolific.
1: Still making albums.
0: Yeah, since late 90s. Right on. And World Music Album of the Year in 2006.
1: Oh.
0: I think that's a French French award. Wonderful. Well, thank you.
1: We'll play a lot of different stuff here.
0: Yeah. How about something else I can't pronounce?
1: Como Saca Daily K.
0: By Marumo. Como Saca Daily... What did you say? K?
1: I don't know.
0: Yeah, there is a question mark.
1: Marumo. Can we at least look up what it is first? Quickly, okay. Before we play it.
0: Okay.
1: Marumo.
0: South African band. And dating back a few years. Looks old. Like 82. So this is from 82. This is the genre is funk soul non-music. Wow.
1: Non-music is a genre, guys. Okay, so we got funk, soul, non-music, folk, world, and country.
0: Country.
1: Is country going to be playing?
0: Yeah, and the style is African religious funk.
1: Oh.
0: Wow. What a mouthful.
1: Again, what are genres? What is the point of genres right now?
0: Yeah. You'll hear it here on Morningside.
1: Get every genre in one song. Okay, let's check it out.
0: Let's check it out.

0: That was good.
1: That was great.
0: I like that.
1: Thank you, Marumo. 1982 out of South Africa, which means that that was middle of apartheid.
0: Oh, yeah.
1: Dark times.
0: Yeah, that was a dark time for them.
1: Yep. But that was released on the Mr. Bongo album.
0: Out of England.
1: Out of England.
0: Oh.
1: Which is a name I'm pretty sure I've heard of. If it's someone I'm thinking of. And yeah, that's like kind of a label that's released a lot of cool stuff. None of which come to mind. But it's one of those names that like, oh yeah, I recognize that label name. I mean, the entry right at the top here, and just in whatever order it is 1992 Tito Puente, right? So like that's like big name in South American.
0: Tito Puente.
1: Yeah, Tito Puente. Oh, well, not South American, I guess. He's born in New York City, but the Latin music band leader, jazz, salsa, and mambo. Yep.
0: He doesn't have a band camp.
1: neither does Marumo.
0: Marumbo does not have a Discogs. No. Or, I mean, a band camp.
1: No. 1982. Pre-band camp days.
0: Profile description. South African band. Great. Yep. I would listen to more of that.
1: Yep. They have one album.
0: Another album I'm probably going to forget to listen to.
1: Please, if you're taking notes, let us remind us. We are busy talking to you right now.
0: You said you were going to listen to this album.
1: Yeah. Yeah. Chastise us in the chat.
0: Thanks to everyone listening to us do this show.
1: Yeah.
0: Almost 9 o'clock.
1: Coming up on 9.
0: Don't know what temperature it is outside, but it is 28 degrees inside the studio. not as bad as last week. We were pushing 32 degrees.
1: Yeah, 32. Yep.
0: It looks to be nice today, though, for sun levels. It looks to be sunny later, which is great.
1: We haven't looked up the local weather. We've just looked up weather in other places. This is a trademark of our show.
0: Just Dusseldorf in the south of England. Yeah. Both of which look very nice.
1: Yeah, look very nice. Weather around the world so far, looking great.
0: Global warming.
1: My God. Except for the places that are on fire.
0: Oh, right. That's too hot. Nuts. We don't like that.
1: Yeah.
0: Isn't Washington on fire right now?
1: I think Washington's on fire. Yeah. I guess Washington's sending a bunch of smoke to Canada. We better protest.
0: Oh, yeah.
1: So dumb.
0: Are we going to get the smoke reaching this far up here?
1: Up here? No. Yeah.
0: No? Okay.
1: No, but mainland, lower mainland BC will.
0: Yeah, right.
1: Most likely. Yeah.
0: I guess that's pretty far. But like when Mount St. Helens erupted, we got ash here.
1: Did we? Whoa.
0: People had like an ash layer on their car. Apparently.
1: Apparently.
0: Apparently. I believe that.
1: Okay.
0: Because I've heard from a few people. Oh, yeah, there was a layer of dust, ash dust on my car.
1: Right.
0: All right. Yeah. I wasn't alive. So.
1: I was only two.
0: Yeah.
1: Okay. Let's, what do you think about another tune here?
0: Yeah.
1: Something. Okay. Well, it's 9 o'clock now. It's just past 9. That means we can amp it up.
0: Oh, we can amp it up.
1: Which we have no idea which songs.
0: We don't know what that means
1: because
0: yet.
1: Because we don't have any way of knowing.
0: We do have a way. It's just a lot to try to remember.
1: Yeah. Right. It's all in the brain.
0: How about a band that writes in all caps?
1: Right.
0: Like Rio Costas. If you write if your band is ready in all caps, it means you're a fun band.
1: That's right.
0: Just like, yeah. Rio Costa.
1: Rio Costa. Yeah. And if you don't use any capital letters at all, I'm instantly thinking, oh, this is sad boy music.
0: Oh, yeah. All lowercase.
1: Lowercase. This is sad boy music.
0: Well, the song's called Intermission, though.
1: Yeah, 2 minutes.
0: It's only 2 minutes.
1: Yeah, so let's take an intermission here. We're at 9 o'clock, and then we'll catch you on the other side of this. Oh, yeah, you're listening to C-Juice. Thanks for tuning in.

0: 2 minutes is over.
1: Intermission's over.
0: That's right. Oh, we're into the next one. Okay, well, I guess we'll just let it play.
1: So fast that we're into the next song.
0: Yeah. Kevin Morby with City Music.

0: I mean, it's really slow, so we're
1: we just talked
0: debating.
1: About amp. We just talked about amping
0: about amp.
1: It up.
0: Yeah, yeah. Go ahead.
1: I was saying the same thing. We were talking about amping it up, and then there's a 6-minute song that came on. That's
0: 7 minutes even.
1: I just don't know if I have the patience.
0: We can't make it. We can't make it through.
1: 7 minutes.
0: It.
1: Yeah. I don't know. I'm kind of good.
0: Yeah, I'm good on this one.
1: Okay. Just fade it up.
0: Okay, great. Thanks, Kevin, for your second intermission.
1: Yeah, that was more intermission music.
0: Yeah, more intermission music. Perfect. Okay, well, I'm looking at... I do think that this would be a amp up song.
1: It's too amp.
0: It's too amp.
1: Yeah.
0: Okay, great.
1: It's, just, it's a lot of falsetto, like, a lot. I'm good for now.
0: I think this one here is great.
1: Oh, Parcels.
0: Lighten
1: yeah.
0: up.
1: Yeah.
0: I like Parcels. I think this would be the right mood.
1: Okay.
0: Thanks. Sorry, Kevin Morby.
1: Yeah.
0: Not fitting the vibe.
1: Nope.
0: That we're after. But we can lighten it up with Parcels.
1: With Lighten Up.

0: hard cut.
1: Heck yeah, parcels. Aren't they out
0: that of... That was fun. That was the vibe that we're after.
1: Yeah, right? Aren't they out of Australia? Another Australian band?
0: Electric funk, soul pop, new disco pop.
1: Yeah, Australian okay. band. Oh, based in Berlin. Aussie band based in Berlin. Wow, how did that happen?
0: I get Aussie vibes from that. Oh, three of the five band members have bowl cuts.
1: Heck yeah.
0: That is... That's a good sign.
1: That's, I guess.
0: It means they're artistic.
1: It must be. Oh, and some of them wear fish bowls on their heads.
0: Oh, yeah, the fish bowl hat, pictures. Right. Mm-hmm.
1: Okay.
0: Cool. I like the vibe.
1: Yeah. Wow, there's a real Beatles look going on with this guy in the back.
0: It's very George Harrison.
1: Yeah. Or even Ringo.
0: Oh, yeah, right. Yep. Mm-hmm.
1: Based in Berlin. All right.
0: Of all the cities, that Berlin is the one people are like, you got to go there. You got to go to Berlin.
1: You got to go there.
0: I'm like, okay.
1: Okay.
0: I would go there.
1: Oh, yeah. I have not been there.
0: No. Oh, Berlin and Montreal are two places that people really think I should go to.
1: Montreal, much easier to get to.
0: No, yeah. If anyone would like to sponsor me to travel...
1: Yeah, we're looking for a new music and sponsor a trip for
0: Morningside.
1: That's right.
0: To
1: we're looking
0: do
1: for,
0: research for more music.
1: Yeah, we're looking for angel investors to just buy a ticket. buy us a ticket east. Not far. Not as far as Berlin.
0: Do you have air miles points you want to get rid of?
1: Yeah. Oh. Are you burdened with excess air miles points?
0: It's so tough having so many air miles points.
1: Yeah. I can't decide where to go.
0: Oh. What a problem.
1: Maybe these poor people need to go somewhere
0: maybe
1: else.
0: Maybe I'll do a good deed by giving these poor people some of my points.
1: That's right. Yeah. Maybe they can take us east in their monster RV.
0: Oh my God. Well, there's certainly room in there for an extra
1: person. Yep. If you're just tuning in, we talked about the monster RVs that visit us from often from overseas, Germany, Switzerland. Those I forget the name, but they have a name like Unimog. That's a
0: Unimog.
1: That's a name about that like it's similar vehicles. Not sure if they're all Unimogs, but man, those things are.
0: Oh yeah, Unimog.
1: Yeah. Extreme off-road Unimog.
0: Oh, well, it's Mercedes.
1: Mercedes-Benz. Yeah. Well, that tracks with the from Germany thing.
0: Oh, yeah.
1: Oh my God. Look at it go through.
0: Yeah,
1: oh, my Lord. We're on the website right now.
0: So I know the audience cannot see this right now, but it's what you would expect.
1: Extreme off-road Unimog, built for extremes. The tagline. If your everyday life involves extreme terrain.
0: 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You have a powerhouse at your side with the extreme off-road Unimog, which is not only reliable, but also extremely.
1: Extremely roast. How many times were the word extreme?
0: If I may.
1: Yes.
0: Okay, that was one sentence.
1: Yeah.
0: The word extreme comes up in the sentence 1, 2, 3, 4, 5 times in one sentence. Yes. The opening sentence, built for extremes.
1: Yes.
0: And the subheading.
1: Yep.
0: Extreme off-road Unimog. So we have seven times the word extreme.
1: Something you'll never hear on Morningside is the band Extreme.
0: I don't know the reference.
1: Those of you who do, though, will take pleasure in knowing you'll never hear it here.
0: Okay.
1: More Than Words is the song I'm thinking of.
0: I think I know that one, actually.
1: And it's a slow song by this metal band from the 90s, late 80s.
0: Oh, right.
1: It is, nightmare material for me as a teenager. Oh, God. Anyway, back to Unimogs. Yes, these are the things that are driving around on our well-paved northern highways. Oh God. Okay, so I mean, there's examples of it being used for like industrial purposes in the backcountry.
0: Yep, that's cool.
1: Yeah, I see the practical use for it. Yeah, the ones that are like RV campers.
0: Well, none of their examples so far have the RV version. It's like the work mode, like a ute.
1: Yeah.
0: There's like utes and like a carry van or a utility van or something.
1: Driving over lots of rocks.
0: Yeah.
1: Driving around the rocks was not an option, of course.
0: No. Oh, they have a ambulance with a Unimog.
1: Wow. Great ability. Yeah. Right. So it can go up some serious angles.
0: Yeah.
1: The little videos here are intercut with like 1 second of, right? Like you only get 1 second to see what's going on the screen.
0: Oh, yeah. That's how they get switches. You. See, they've captivated us already with this video.
1: I'm just trying to follow along and it's not giving me time.
0: All right, well, anyway, how about we put a song on in the meantime? Because the audience is probably like, what are they doing?
1: Yeah, well, I mean, I'm sure there's a few people on the Unimog site right now. Good.
0: Are you on the Unimog site at work?
1: Yes, let us know in the chat.
0: You are researching Unimog. Yeah.
1: If you're researching how to outdo... the next guy with an even bigger...
0: Oh, my God. How big can it get?
1: Yeah. It sounds like you need a Unimog. Okay. Yeah, ready for another one. How about something from the new pile?
0: Let's try something new, yeah.
1: Yeah. I've got London Bridge by Aeroplane. Let's see if this fits in. These are ones that haven't played before. New additions to the roster, and let's see if it works. Aeroplane.

0: That was fun.
1: That was great. That was Aeroplane with London Bridge.
0: Are they British?
1: Gosh, I hope so. Not London Bridge falling down. Just regular London Bridge. It's London Bridge standing up just fine.
0: Yeah, I don't want to promote destruction. Oh, there's many bands named Aeroplane. You don't say.
1: This is off their We Can't Fly album by Aeroplane. What? Oh, Belgian.
0: Whoa. Disco Project. Okay, Belgian. I don't come across Belgian music very often. Electronic pop disco.
1: Is London Bridge on this? Yeah, there it is. Track 4. Oh, Lord. The label is called Eskimo Recordings. My God. Well, some people haven't got the memo that's not a word that is used anymore.
0: A lot of Europe still uses that word.
1: Same with America, although less and less U.S., but yeah, they didn't get the memo over the pond, across the pond there.
0: Yep.
1: Electronic pop style disco. Oh, that's from 2010. Wow, it's cool. I didn't know it was kind of a little on the older side. 16 years now.
0: I guess, yeah.
1: Well, another one we'll flag to listen to later that we're going to forget.
0: Yeah. Let's listen to this album and then we're probably never going to.
1: Yeah.
0: What other bands came from Belgium? Like, what else they got going? Now I'm curious. Yeah, another thing I'm probably not going to look up. But that could be a deep dive.
1: Yeah, right?
0: Belgium.
1: He's got a MySpace.
0: Oh, I heard MySpace is coming back.
1: Coming back. Actually,
0: it could just be fake news, which in this case I did not do my research. But yeah, apparently MySpace is, well, I mean, we're on MySpace right now.
1: And it looks good.
0: Yeah. Nice and clean.
1: Yep.
0: The
1: layout's tidy and
0: but you can make your own profile though and design it yourself. Mm-hmm. So this person, I think, this person has
1: spent time doing that.
0: Yep. Mm-hmm. I did not have a MySpace, although I was peak age for MySpace at the time. I just didn't really care about it.
1: Yep.
0: And everyone is really nostalgic about it. Okay, MySpace is back. We're on MySpace right now.
1: Yeah, throwback.
0: Okay, this is one thing I'm going to remember to do. I'm going to sign up for my first MySpace.
1: Hey!
0: I'm going to do it. Right, I'm going to make a MySpace profile.
1: Yeah. Yeah. Your space.
0: It's just my space.
1: Yeah, it's yours only. Not Facebook's. It's yours.
0: Can't wait to design my color scheme and
1: handmade
0: palette.
1: Websites.
0: Handmade websites.
1: Yeah.
0: Bring back GeoCities.
1: Yeah.
0: Angel Fire.
1: Yeah.
0: Which you can still find a lot of those websites on archive.org.
1: Yeah.
0: There's a lot of GeoCities nostalgia. And
1: also a very innocent time, too, for people just exploring what it means to be on the internet and just putting your interests out there. I love that.
0: Mm-hmm.
1: I loved that. And then people find community that way.
0: Yep.
1: Online community.
0: All I'm thinking about is adding the under construction animation.
1: Yes.
0: That's the only thing I want to put in my MySpace is the under construction graphic.
1: Yeah, start there at least.
0: It's like a guy, guy with a shovel under construction. That's going to be me.
1: Yep.
0: Cool. MySpace. Can't wait to explore that. Can you go to the MySpace just main website?
1: Oh, yeah,
0: just,
1: right.
0: Can you just click the MySpace?
1: Mm-hmm.
0: MySpace. Looks like
1: that MySpace got hacked. It's taken forever.
0: Oh my god, who didn't get hacked lately? If anyone didn't get hacked,
1: put up your hand. Let us know in the chat if you haven't got hacked this week.
0: I've gotten a few messages from some Instagram followers where it's just like they did get hacked, but it's just like a photo of a computer screen. Like,
1: okay,
0: the hacker has just taken a photo of a computer screen and like sent it to every follower that this person that they've hacked has.
1: Whoa.
0: And on the computer screen, it's like, click for 10,000 likes.
1: Right.
0: It's like some, it's like, who is
1: something lame?
0: Who is clicking that? Like who's interested in that? Like, it clearly looks fake. I mean, no offense, but I don't know. I don't get hacking. I don't understand hacking. What's the point?
1: What's the point?
0: I just feel like there's better use of your time. Like, if you want to, I don't know. You're not going to strike it rich by sending this weird photo to a hacked account.
1: Yeah. There is a method to the madness there, but I'm pretty sure I'm immune to it.
0: I don't think I'm the target. Like,
1: okay, we made it to the main MySpace page, and it looks good. It
0: looks good.
1: We got news, artist of the day, Q&A, the layout, like some of the headings here. Everybody loves a list, top eight, yeah, yada, yada. Free lunch, hello. And the layout looks good. Lots of artist profiles and pictures. Yeah, looks great. Well, look at that sign up button. Really highlighted for you.
0: I'm going to do it later. I'm going to make a MySpace later. I did pull up the scammer hack photo.
1: Okay.
0: It's just a photo of a screen. I'm excited to announce the launch of my very own crypto casino. To celebrate, I'm giving away $2,500 to everyone who registers. You can withdraw the bonus instantly. One, go to .com. Go to WXCUXGF.
1: Bunch of garbledy goop. .com.
0: Yeah. Oh, the special promo code is BOSS.
1: Right.
0: And this is Mr. Beast Games. This came from a vintage seller that I follow.
1: Yeah.
0: And then
1: how do I know that it's, you know, that it's fake?
0: Like,
1: right. What are the signs? First off, crypto.
0: Yeah, crypto casino. Oh, yeah, crypto casino.
1: Oh, yeah, right.
0: Casino.
1: Oh, I was just waiting to get an unsolicited email to sign up for crypto.
0: I don't even get, okay, call me dumb, but like, I don't even understand cryptocurrency. Like, what are you using this crypto for?
1: Right.
0: There's a cryptocurrency ATM in like the mall.
1: At Tags.
0: Not at Tags anymore. It's in the Horwoods Mall.
1: Oh, it's in the Horwoods Mall. Yeah.
0: What are you doing with crypto?
1: Yeah, let us know if you're withdrawing from the crypto bank machine.
0: You don't need
1: Horwoods.
0: To tell us your name. We won't.
1: Yeah, just tell us what the deal is.
0: What, do you get like one coin out of it that's worth $1 million?
1: Yeah, how does it work? Where are you spending it?
0: No one takes crypto in town.
1: I don't. Or maybe they do.
0: Baked Cafe doesn't take crypto.
1: We just don't. Maybe the cheese shop takes crypto.
0: Does the cheese shop take crypto? Like, what the heck?
1: Or the knitting place.
0: Does the knitting place take crypto? What is crypto?
1: amazing.
0: There's my crypto rant, guys. Yeah,
1: crypto rant. We need more info on crypto. Don't be cryptic about it. Let us know.
0: Can you look up the value of one crypto?
1: Mm-hmm.
0: Like, isn't it like $87 billion for one crypto?
1: Oh, something like that.
0: Oh, yeah, Bitcoin. I think there's a whole bunch of crypto.
1: Can I do it? Is it like XE.com, the exchange website?
0: Oh, yeah, the exchange website.
1: Could crypto?
0: Yeah. Maybe I should just log into WXE.com and type in BOSS. And then maybe I should follow the scammer photo instructions.
1: Crypto to CAD converter. There it is.
0: Coinbase, BTC.
1: Coinbase.
0: Colon bait?
1: Oh, yeah. Oh, one crypto one Bitcoin is $90,000 and
0: great.
1: Change.
0: Okay. So I'm going to go to the ATM in the Horwoods Mall.
1: Yeah.
0: And get one coin.
1: Yeah, out. Worth 90 grand.
0: So you have to, like, oh, God, I just don't get it. I don't get it. Sorry, guys.
1: Earn up to $500 when you buy $5 in crypto.
0: How does that work?
1: Free crypto after you make your first purchase. What if you sign up for all the different crypto ones and then get a whole bunch of, I don't know. That seems like a, it seems like I've unlocked crypto by getting, I don't know. Anyway, whatever.
0: I just, yeah. I don't know. I guess I just still don't understand what to even use it for.
1: And why?
0: You're like, wow, I mean, it's worth so much. Wow.
1: This seems like a question for Colin.
0: Oh, yeah. When where's Colin?
1: Yeah, where's Colin when you need
0: crypto
1: him?
0: Help.
1: Yeah. Tell us more about crypto. He'll be here soon.
0: I feel like we're way late in the game to try to figure out what this is about.
1: Oh, yeah. We should
0: have
1: been.
0: I remember being like 15 and then my parents and other people's parents were like, you better get on this trend. Like, you better buy some of that. I'm like, I'm a child.
1: Yeah, I have no money. The money I get is from you.
0: I'm not doing that. And then 20 years later, like, Bob, I told you. Should have gotten on that crypto when we said, I knew it was going to blow up. I'm like, well, we have a caller.
1: Wow, we have a caller. Somebody's going to tell
0: someone's
1: us about
0: tell
1: crypto.
0: Someone's telling us about crypto. Okay, we have a live caller. Okay, we're going to take it live. Oh, my God.
1: Crypto Central here.
2: How are you guys doing? It's Brett.
1: Oh, Brett. Hey, Brett.
0: Tell us about crypto.
1: Tell us about crypto. Okay, we got Brett on the line.
2: I don't have any like great stories to tell about crypto, but I think everybody knows one jerk that like got rich off of it.
1: Yeah.
2: And so the story that as I heard is like back in 2009, 2010, crypto used to be used for buying shady things off the internet. Oh. So, like, there was a website called the Silk Road, where
1: there was Silk Road. Yeah.
2: Yeah, and this is, like, getting on almost 20 years ago, but, like, you could buy anything on there. You could buy, like, LSD, you could buy all sorts of drugs, anything illegal, all that sort of thing. And so some people, like, these kind of, like, people in their 20s and university days were just, like, buying and selling drugs online. And they were using, like, Bitcoin and Ethereum because it was, like, a little bit easier to trace and a track, or harder for people to trace a track. Like, right. You know, it's like paying, it's not like, kind of like paying cash, I guess, online.
1: Right.
2: And then it got wildly popular. And so things that, you know, people would pay, like they would buy a pizza and then they'd tip the delivery driver like 50 Bitcoin or something like that. As a tip. Right. Or there's this one thing that shows like a StarCraft tournament in, which is a Blizzard video game, in 2010-ish, where the grand prize for winning the tournament was like $500. Right. Second prize was like $100. Third prize was like 50 Bitcoin.
1: Right.
2: And so what happened is it just became really popular, and then all of a sudden, all these people that were like doing sketchy shit on the internet 20 years ago, those hundreds of Bitcoins they had turned to
1: now they're millionaires. Yeah.
2: Well, here's the thing is like, it was like $100. So these things used to be worth like less than $1 each. And then when it went up to $100, people were like, this is wild. And so a lot of people sold everything because they had like thousands of these. And they said, $100? No way. It'll never be over $100. And then it went even higher, went up to $1,000. And people were like, wow, that's an even better deal. And people were like, when it was hit $1,000, people were going crazy. And then it crashed and it went down to like 300 and it went down to 200. Mm-hmm. And then so a lot of people are like, well, we're so glad we sold when we did, and a lot of people kind of hash the bets. But it's the people that didn't sell that held on to it. They were like the big believers, these tech bros and tech jerks and stuff like that, or just had so much they forgot about it.
1: Yep.
2: When it went up to like $10,000, then $15,000, then $50,000, then $80,000, that's when it started printing millionaires, like multimillionaires.
1: Right.
2: And so I've heard of stories of people like, you know, in their 20s that are now retired living in mansions in Vancouver because they're like, yeah, I just bought drugs off the internet in 2009 and now I have millions of dollars. It's like
1: early adopters. Like
2: that's right.
1: Yeah.
2: With that story, it's kind of like buying Apple stock in like, you know, the 70s, like Forrest Gump. He's like, yeah, I bought stock at a fruit company. I don't know what it means, but they don't have to work anymore. So.
1: Awesome. Okay, well, we got our crypto expert on the line. Yeah, appreciate it. Yeah, we put the call out and the call came in. Awesome.
2: There you go.
1: Yeah.
0: Thanks, Brett.
1: Right. Thanks so much, Brett. Yeah, right.
0: Helping
1: on.
0: Us out.
1: Okay, crypto thanks so much. It's crypto updates
0: crypto
1: here on
0: updates.
1: Morningside.
0: We're 20 years too late, but we're finally learning about crypto.
1: Yeah.
0: But yeah, no, that makes sense. Okay, yeah. I remember like Silk Road, so I didn't like do any of that stuff. Silk Road, yeah, like well, dark webs.
1: 15.
0: Yeah, I'm not. I'm yeah. I'm still playing Sims and Neopets. I'm not right. on Silk Road.
1: Yeah, and Words with Friends.
0: I'm still playing Words with Friends.
1: Yep.
0: Yeah, but anyway. So yeah. So there you go. Buying yeah. stuff on the dark
1: so,
0: web.
1: So apparently doing illegal stuff on the internet really paid off.
0: Turns out doing breaking the law online
1: yeah it was worth it.
0: A good life choice. Okay, yeah. Great.
1: Okay, great.
0: Yeah, I mean my Neopets dollars didn't amount to anything, so there you go.
1: Wait, you got Neopets dollars?
0: It was like a whole like world. Neopets was cool.
1: Okay. Damn, that was pre-Bitcoin days.
0: Pre-Bitcoin. Yeah. Actually, well, Neopets, no, it was a little bit before that, and then I was into RuneScape. I liked the RuneScape. Mm. That's what I was doing on the internet.
1: At 15.
0: Yeah, that was RuneScape. Yep. Mm-hmm. Yep. I love it. I could probably still log into my my level 80 character.
1: Yeah. Some mornings that we can log in online.
0: We're going to log into my RuneScape.
1: Yeah, RuneScape, yeah.
0: Actually, I remember a couple of years ago, maybe 10 years ago or something now, I'm like, oh, I'm going to check out my RuneScape. So I log in and my character was not level 80 anymore. It's okay. Level 1.
1: Whoa.
0: So I was pretty mad and I never logged in again.
1: No, yeah, no. Can't.
0: But I loved RuneScape because that was like the days of chat rooms, like early chat rooms. And yep. RuneScape was a little bit of that. Very harmless. You could like make your little pals and walk around this world. And I still have a pal today that I met on RuneScape.
1: Oh, nice.
0: And I still that's once in a while send him a message. Hey, remember? Yeah. Remember this? Haha. And then yeah. Yeah. Kind of cool.
1: Right on. Where does that person live? Like what part of the world?
0: Kendallville, Illinois.
1: Wow. Yeah, right. Suburban Illinois.
0: Suburban Illinois.
1: I guess we'll look up the weather in Kendallville, Illinois. Yeah,
0: He works at a craft factory.
1: Like?
0: Yeah, like craft foods like, factory.
1: Right.
0: And his dad was a radio personality.
1: Oh, it might be Indiana?
0: Indiana. Yeah. Yes. Yeah, not, right yeah, Indiana. Yes,
1: okay,
0: correct.
1: Here it is. We got the Google Maps pulled up. Yeah. Oh, yeah. It's just like...
0: Nowhere.
1: It's just middle of nowhere's Indiana.
0: Yeah.
1: Yeah. If anyone has ever been to Indiana, I'm sorry.
0: I'd go. I'd go anywhere. Maybe not Kendallville, though.
1: Yeah, it's one of those states that's just like, you think Ohio's weird? Just wait till you go to Indiana.
0: Yeah, that's the vibe I get from Indiana.
1: Yeah. Hoosiers? Indiana has this nickname, Hoosier.
0: Oh, yeah. Hoosier National Park.
1: Yeah. Who's your daddy? What? No.
0: Different Wayne.
1: Spelling.
0: Fort Wayne's the capital? Indianapolis.
1: Indianapolis.
0: Is Indiana.
1: Yeah.
0: Really creative naming there.
1: I know.
0: It's really creative.
1: I know.
0: Okay.
1: I know. Yeah, right? Cool.
0: There's got to be something cool there.
1: There is.
0: I'm not convinced it's that bad.
1: The place to look for that... Man, I'm blanking on it, but I'll think about it. There's a website with like weird
0: Atlas
1: attractions.
0: Obscura?
1: Atlas Obscura, that's
0: I find
1: the
0: one. It's not as cool. The Atlas is not as cool as it used to be. I don't know.
1: Wow, there's too many things that are not nearly as obscure.
0: I can't remember. We were somewhere and we found way more cool stuff than Atlas Obscura. I think there's like three things in Whitehorse.
1: Okay, here's some unusual attractions in Indiana. Okay, we got
0: catacombs.
1: The Market Street Catacombs.
0: Whoa.
1: Blue Spring Caverns, longest navigable underground river.
0: Whoa.
1: Holy smokes.
0: We've been debunked. Indiana's actually cool.
1: Home to countless blind and albino animals. That's where they
0: what?
1: All get, they all get
0: no.
1: sent there.
0: Wait, where are you reading? What?
1: Blue Spring Caverns. Longest navigable underground river is home to countless blind and albino animals.
0: God. Oh, right, because they get born in there and then
1: they
0: can't
1: see. They don't need to see.
0: They can't see or they can't...
1: Holy smokes, this is
0: We're
1: so
0: going.
1: Cool.
0: We're going.
1: What?
0: We're going.
1: Okay, how close is it to Kendallville?
0: Oh my God.
1: It's south of Indianapolis. All right. In the Hoosier State... Or, sorry, Hoosier National Forest. which is now being logged. No, I don't know that for sure, but that's kind of the trend. We have the Medical History Museum.
0: I'm not going
1: medical
0: there.
1: Facility that was kept frozen in time.
0: Oh, brains and skulls.
1: Old pathology building of the Central State

0: Hospital for the Insane.
1: Oh my God. Insane Person Hospital.
0: It has an autopsy room, amphitheater, labs, photo archives, autopsy rest. Oh my God. Vintage instruments and tools. That's my kind of place. Recreated doctor's office from the 50s on the grounds.
1: That place too. Would scare me.
0: Oh yeah, that's the idea. Oh yeah, love that stuff. We got Ghost Town.
1: I would go there. 19th
0: century dream city, almost rivaled Chicago before being swallowed by sand dunes.
1: Whoa.
0: Holy smokes. What? 30 years before the Civil War, Chicago wasn't much of a place, and instead, and it only had 200 residents.
1: Whoa.
0: This place
1: was almost there.
0: Well, yeah, was
1: built out to be a dream city. Okay.
0: But it didn't work out.
1: Oh.
0: Anyway. Wow. We got the historic West Baden Springs Hotel. Turn of the century architectural marvel.
1: We're going to Indiana.
0: And turn of last century, to be clear.
1: Oh, 1999?
0: No. Right. Yeah, fair.
1: Okay.
0: No, the one before that.
1: Oh, the other turn of the century.
0: Yeah.
1: We have to be careful nowadays. That's turn of the right. century could mean Y2K.
0: That's right. Yeah, I love that. We got a labyrinth. We got...
1: The ruins.
0: See all 203 things to do in Indiana.
1: Nothing more, nothing less. Yeah. There's 203 things to do.
0: Twisted house, exotic Ooh, jail museum. Rescue center. Oh, Americans love jail.
1: That's true. We can go to a jail museum. They really like jail.
0: Oh, yeah. They putting people in jail.
1: Penitentiaries.
0: They love making profits from people in jail. It's amazing.
1: Wow.
0: Glad I don't live there. Schimpf's confectionery.
1: Oh, they love candy, too.
0: Candy shop. Yeah, right. Yep, they sure do. Jeffersonville, Indiana. Candy shop has been serving up sweets since the 1850s.
1: Whoa.
0: In Jeffersonville. Yeah, right on.
1: Okay.
0: Okay, lots to do. Wow, there's a whole subsection of Atlas Obscura called Gastro Obscura.
1: It sounds like
0: yeah,
1: something you don't want to get after like eating somewhere.
0: Gastritis is just my first thought. Oh, amazing.
1: Oh, my God.
0: Yeah. Okay. Well, if you're visiting from Indiana, I apologize for besmirching your fine state thinking there's nothing to do when clearly there's at least 203 things to do in your state.
1: I would go.
0: Yeah.
1: Never mind Berlin. I'm going to Indiana. Yeah. Never mind Montreal.
0: Way closer.
1: I'm going to Indiana.
0: Way closer. Let's follow up Indiana with this song by Sons of Sevilla with Driving North for the Summer. So if you started out in Indiana and you're here now,
1: this is for you.
0: This song's for you.

0: Hard cut.
1: Done. And it's over. the drive north for the summer is complete. Ended. Yep.
0: The Mercedes truck died.
1: Oh, yeah, the Unimog.
0: Unimog.
1: The Unimog died on the side of the highway. Oh, God.
0: I know what I'm going to buy with all my Bitcoins. Unimog.
1: Yeah. A Unimog, yes. Yeah, all you just need like four.
0: I need four Bitcoin equals one Unimog. Unimog. Oh, my God.
1: Yeah.
0: Wow. You just never know what we're going to talk about on Morningside on Thursday.
1: No. If you haven't been to Atlas Obscura, I do recommend it. This is my go-to for what things to do and what to see in any place.
0: I take it back. I did say earlier that it's not very good. I take it back. It's gotten better since the last time I was on the website.
1: Yeah, right. This was my guide to traveling in New Zealand. So I would pick stuff off of Atlas Obscura and go check them out, because I lived there for a year, and with a year to spend doing whatever, why not go check out really obscure things? that was a great time. We're looking at Alaska. There's tons of stuff to do. 113 things to do in Alaska. In Juneau, they have an upside-down forest, which is trees planted, cut, their tops cut off, planted upside down, and then the roots form a place where hanging baskets of flowers sit. And it looks really cool. And
0: kind of feel bad for the tree, I gotta be honest.
1: Well, I mean, okay.
0: Sorry, I'm like, where are the leaves?
1: In the ground, yeah.
0: It looks cool, though. It really does look cool. So, yeah, good job.
1: I presume the tree was harvested for some other reason, and then they're like, what do we do with
0: right, okay,
1: the rest of it? And then what if we poke it in the ground and hang flowers off the top? Turns out it turned into... Tourist attraction. Yeah, great. Right on. Looks great. Nice work. Yeah, beautiful. And then also in Juneau, I'm not seeing it now, but I saw earlier that there's a bunch of Wizard of Oz statues on the top of a business. That's cool to check out. Yep. I love that stuff. Yeah, like art, right?
0: Art stuff.
1: Yep. Art stuff. Just anywhere. Yep. Love that. The Atlas Obscura place of the day today are the Seven Noses of Soho. Well, several plaster noses are hidden in plain sight around London's Soho neighborhood. Neighborhood. That's
0: American spelling.
1: American spelling. Disc, disc.
0: We need more letters than words.
1: Yep.
0: We prefer British spelling.
1: Prefer extraneous letters. Thank you.
0: Noses of Soho. Okay. Cool. Good job. Love the art.

0: placement.
1: Mm-hmm. Yeah, and so, like, bizarre. Like, I'm going to go to London, and the first thing I want to see is, like, nose sculptures sticking out of buildings. That's my vibe, man.
0: I'm into it. But they have a new sub-website, Gastro Obscura. So all the foodies had to, they have made their own.
1: Made their own sub-obscura. You can sign up for the Gastro Obscura newsletter, which I'm tempted to do.
0: I'm kind of, I'd be kind of interested, but I've subscribed to newsletters that I thought I'd be interested in, and then it just is another thing in the inbox, so. That I don't click on.
1: Just gastro places. Lots of them. A lot of American ones here. I think it's pretty U.S. focused, this website.
0: What happened to the word gastropub?
1: Right.
0: What happened to, like, what is a is that a pub that serves food? What is a gastropub? I kind of get like steampunk visuals.
1: Okay, we got one. We got one here on Gastro Obscura called the High Country Market Bistro and Gastropub in Round Rock, Texas. Heck yeah. Seems like they probably play a lot of country at that bar. Well, it is called High Country.
0: Market.
1: About it. Not every day you go wine tasting within a gas station. Wow, so Texas.
0: Gastro.
1: Pub.
0: Okay. Gastro. You're really taking that word literally.
1: That's a left turn. Wow, take a left turn into the gastro pub.
0: I thought you couldn't, like, build stuff on old gas stations.
1: America. You do whatever they want, man.
0: Right.
1: The owner dreamed up the gastropub as a place where Texans could stop for a good meal, think organic hamburgers, and Napoli-style pizza, set up shop inside an Exxon gas station, complete with a convenience store. So this reminds me of my drives around New Zealand, where at any gas station you stopped at, they would serve these, like, beautiful flat whites and proper coffees.
0: Meat pies.
1: Yeah. And cool like pastries made by the bakery, you know, just around the corner. So it's a totally different vibe from, you know, the squeezy cheese dispenser on your tortilla chips that you get kind of North American ones.
0: Dead pizza.
1: Yeah, and limp pizza. Anyway, all this to say, convenience stores don't have to be just about convenience. They can be about good
0: gastro.
1: Yeah, like
0: good gastro.
1: Slow food too.
0: Oh my God!
1: They can be inconvenience stores also.
0: Okay, great. We're learning a lot of stuff this show.
1: I hope you are too. Here's some Grand Fergo. Oh, we got 6 minutes left. Huh. Colin's in the room, but we're going to play this song out and find out what's going on with Colin.

0: Wow. What a deep track.
1: That was cool.
2: Grand Fergo. La Danza de los Mirlos.
0: Wow. What's very this, dramatic.
1: What the hell? What does that mean?
2: I don't know.
0: Dance of the...
3: Dance of the Mirlos.
1: Don't. Is that Italian or?
0: No.
3: That'll be Spanish. That'll be Spanish.
0: Translate Google.com.
3: Translate Google.
0: Mirlos?
3: Mirlos.
1: Dance of the
0: Blackbirds.
3: Blackbirds. The dance of the Blackbirds.
1: Okay.
0: That's not what I thought it meant.
3: No.
1: No.
3: There's nothing that's main that I think sounds like negro. Negro? Yeah.
0: Blackbirds.
3: Yeah. Yeah. Blackbirds.
1: Yeah, yeah.
0: That's, Mirlos.
1: Mirlos. Yeah, that's not even close.
3: No.
1: But, you know, hey.
3: What? Yeah. Yeah. No? Spanish.
1: Yeah.
3: A whole other language.
1: Yeah. And you'd be surprised for sure. Yeah. That's yeah, that was cool. Good Morningside, folks. I heard a lot about Indianapolis.
3: Yeah, this is Colin Indiana. Joining us in the chat, live chat here in the studio. Welcome, Colin. We're coming up on your hour starting soon here in about 1 minute.
1: Beauty.
3: Know that I loaded up with a bunch of new stuff.
1: Oh.
3: So you're going to hit all sorts of weird new artists that you've never heard
1: Sweet.
3: Of.
1: Sweet.
3: Because I certainly haven't heard of the vast majority of them. So,
1: oh, that's awesome. I love that. That'll be a blast. I'm looking forward to it.
3: So know that that's in your immediate future.
1: So what was the, could I ask though, I know we have a minute left, so say your goodbyes whenever you feel like or stick around, but why Indiana? What happened?
0: Well, we were talking about.
1: Why 203 things to do?
3: Yeah.
0: We were talking about RuneScape, and I still have a friend that I met on RuneScape.
1: Oh, yeah,
0: from
1: cute.
0: Indiana.
1: Yes. Oh, that's adorable.
0: So we were looking up things to do in Indiana.
1: People still play RuneScape.
0: I know.
1: Yeah.
0: I
1: still pretty big community as far as I know. RuneScape is a, you know.
0: I know. It's still.
1: It's isometric RPG or whatever, for sure. Where it's a megamorph or whatever. It's, you know, millions of people play all with each other. It's very. RuneScape's kind of the original.
0: Yeah. Well,
3: I think so. Yeah,
1: Ultima Online is kind of the. But RuneScape is, you know,
3: early.
1: Right there.
0: Yeah. I was there right at the start
1: so
0: of RuneScape.
1: Funny, yeah.
0: I loved it.
3: Indiana turned into what the heck is there to do in Indiana?
1: Yeah.
0: Like,
3: and
0: there's
3: then,
0: nothing to do there.
3: Yeah. Like, well, yeah, I mean, I drive through Indiana. Like, the joke about driving around the southern tip of Lake Michigan is. Yeah. Speed through Gary, Indiana. Well, don't speed because the Gary, Indiana police will come get you.
1: Oh,
3: but
1: yeah,
3: it's
1: yeah.
3: like, so it's like a speed trap and everybody kind of has a bad thing to say about Gary, Indiana. But like, what about the rest of the state?
1: Is Indiana the state or it's Ohio?
3: No, Indiana is
1: Indiana
3: a state.
1: Indiana is a state.
3: Yeah,
1: okay.
3: Between Ohio and Illinois.
1: Oh, yeah.
0: Indianapolis.
1: It gets really confusing over there because Kansas... And then Kansas City
0: in Missouri,
1: yeah. Kansas City, Missouri, and it's like they're actually so close to each other that it, you know what I mean?
3: Some of
1: it's the states are a very silly place, for sure.
3: Yep,
1: it's a silly place for silly people.
3: Silly place.
1: I'd be more forgiving if they weren't so awful.
3: That's right. That's jerks.
1: Yeah, it would be, you know, I'd feel worse for them.
3: But not in person. Often, like,
1: in person,
3: the kindest folks.
1: Yeah, yeah.
3: But then somehow the politics is like...
1: Yeah. Oh, it's insane. Well, I feel the same way about a lot of places, but the UK is especially one of those extremely weirdo right-wing. Right now, they're just all pretending like Muslims are the problem, and it's like...
0: That,
1: I don't think that's the problem, guys. That's one of my favorite news ever.
3: Redirection.
1: Like, there's too many foreigners. This old guy standing in one of the, like, a town, and he just they're like guys like, yeah, there's definitely too many people here. He just like looks around, there's nobody anywhere else for blocks and blocks and blocks. Like,
3: that's definitely
1: the problem,
3: a problem
1: for sure. Okay.
3: No,
1: I mean, it's truly insane, man. But I guess when you get to live in Canada, which is, you know, sort of insane in itself, which is nice though. I don't mind it. I'm not a huge patriot or anything, but I prefer here to there for sure. You know, sometimes I wish we were a little more theirs. I wish we could have Skagway.
0: Mm-hmm.
1: You know?
3: I mean, there's a story there.
1: Man can dream.
3: Yep.
1: You know? It
3: would
1: be
3: nice.
1: Well,
3: you could go if you could find your passport.
1: Yeah, all right. Fair enough. All right. I hear it. I got 2 weekends of nothing but, you know, insanity left, and then I can finally relax a little bit and figure it out.
0: Oh, yeah, because Kino's next weekend.
1: So Paradise is this weekend, folks. If you haven't got a ticket, there's still some Saturday passes. I'm going to talk about it a bunch for the booth on the booth thing here. But I'm probably not going to play I might find a few weirdo techno songs, but it's like this stuff doesn't fit, and most of those people don't make 5 minute tracks.
0: No, so 50. Yeah,
1: 50 minute tracks or 47 minutes or whatever. Yeah. So there's nothing to be done. But yeah, and then Kino Fest is the weekend after, which I'm really looking forward to. It's going to be, I'm looking forward to the drive too. Like, we're going to take the quads up and we're going to spend one of the days just like up in the mountains, quadding around. Like, it was, buddies did last year.
3: Well, the Kino signpost is on Atlas Obscura. It's one of the 20 things to do or 13 things to do in the Yukon.
1: Oh, crazy.
3: There's only 13 things to do in the Yukon.
1: That is true for sure. Yeah, I've only ever done 13 things my whole life up here.
3: That's right.
1: I think that's about it. The first 10 were DCMF. No. But yeah, I'm looking forward to it. Kino's great. And there's going to be Country Josh is coming back and he's playing. Mm-hmm. I think he's back in town now. So I'll probably play some of his stuff.
3: I think he plays the market today.
1: Oh, the market today? Yep. Oh, so he's in the market. Beauty. Yeah. I know he did McBride the other day.
3: So get your country fix.
1: Sweet. Yeah. Come get your country fix.
0: Country is trending, guys.
1: I think the shows start at 5:15.
0: Yeah, something like that.
3: Yeah. Yep. And if you need to hear more country songs selected by Country Josh, tune in 9 a.m. on Saturday mornings.
1: Nice.
0: And, it's also Honky Tonk Weekend.
1: Oh, yeah. Oh,
3: which is what? Tell us more about that, Honky Tonk Weekend.
1: It's the Dawson Weekend Honky Tonk. Right. They do honky tonk dancing and all sorts of stuff. They're doing line dance.
3: So the anti-paradise crowd.
1: The un-paradise crowd. That feels so weird.
3: Yeah. Not anti as in against, but like the opposite.
1: I feel like it's a Venn diagram and
3: circles
1: like,
3: do not overlap.
1: It's like paradise. Yeah. The circles don't overlap. Yeah. It's just two circles on the other side. It's so funny too, because it's just like I always think this is interesting too about that sort of stuff. I had somebody mention to me, they were like, what's a metal festival like? And I was like, at Paradise last year, I was like, it's a lot like this. Like, it's just a different aesthetic for the same thing. Like, they're all like, you know, everybody's trying to be friendly and care, you know, all this sorts of stuff, inclusive, and like, they're all trying to do their best. So it's like, the same vibe you're going for at a country fest where you're trying to be welcoming and beers and dancing and whatever else is the exact same thing they're trying to do over there, and yet the twain shall never meet. Honky Tonk and Dawson looks like fun.
0: I would like to go to that.
1: Looking forward to it. And I'll talk about another. There's a show in town this weekend. Sundowner is playing at Lefty's.
0: That's right.
1: So if you're out there and you're not going to make it to either one of those, just go check out Sundowner at Lefty's.
3: Right on.
0: And Hot in the Ensuite is opening.
1: Yeah.
0: That's all I know about that.
1: Excuse me.
0: Tomorrow or Saturday.
1: I think I'd have to double check on my phone, but I think it's the 8th.
0: Oh yeah.
1: Which is
0: Saturday.
1: Oh my God. Who knows?
0: Saturday.
1: Yeah.
0: I have a handy dandy watch.
1: A watch.
0: And it says the date.
1: I keep forgetting. I have if for folks out there, Aki has a very gorgeous
0: '90s
1: Casio watch.
3: Not
1: '90s gold.
3: Even.
1: Is it?
3: No.
1: 2000s?
3: It is 80s. Modern.
0: Oh, it's brand new.
3: It's brand new.
1: Yeah, I know it's brand new, but the style is 80s. Yeah. Yeah. I have the exact same one, except in silver. And I always forget to wear it.
0: No, wear it.
1: Every time I see
3: it,
1: it
3: looks so good with your members only jacket.
1: I know, man. It's just sitting on my table. It drives me crazy.
3: Yeah, man.
1: And I look at it every day and I go like, oh, I'll put it on later or whatever. It's like, no, it's the perfect fit for this. Converse is on, black jeans, this top, and that watch, and my purple sunglasses, and I'm in there.
3: Yeah, man.
0: And you don't need to fish for your phone.
3: You don't need to put anything else on for paradise.
1: Yeah, man.
3: That's it.
1: Honestly, I'm having a hard time with the disconnecting because I'm often like I still kind of do need to be messaging people in town a little, don't I? Like,
3: okay, so what's the disconnecting? Meaning you're not supposed to take your device out to paradise?
1: I just like to do that in general. Like if I go to Dawson for the weekend, I like to just put my phone in my pocket and just not do anything. Or if I'm at paradise, it's like, I'm definitely not going to be able to charge it. I'm not even going to try to charge it at a certain point. I'm going to try to keep it at minimal use for the whole weekend. Yeah, you're trying to be in the moment, having fun, dancing, whatever it is, right? Not supposed to be looking at your phone.
3: Hear that, folks?
1: Have your a conversation.
3: Phone, your device takes you out of the moment.
1: Yeah, it's the same thing, which is like...
3: That stuff that you're trying to learn in yoga class and be present.
1: Yeah. That's
3: That's exactly what your device is taking you out of.
1: Yeah, absolutely. It's the same concept when, and I'm not saying that all pictures do this, because sometimes taking a picture can pull you into a slightly different moment or whatever. That's you're taking a gorgeous picture. But it absolutely does take the thing, look at this really gorgeous thing that's happening that I'm seeing, to, oh, I need to find my camera so I can take a picture. Sometimes that's worth it to show it to people. Most of the time, it's not the same. Yeah, it doesn't look the same. It doesn't give you the same vibe.
0: Just enjoy it.
1: Yeah, just try to enjoy it. You know what I mean? And I got nothing wrong with taking pictures, but it just seems
3: if anything, bring your digicam.
1: Yeah. Or just wear a GoPro 24/7 on your head, and then everything you see, and then live stream it to the world.
3: Yeah.
1: We'll all find it very interesting, but just don't tell us about it. Just do it, though.
3: And then make a video with everything that you took, and then with an indie pop background song.
1: Whatever song, for God's sake.
3: We have a style of music we call GoPro music.
1: Yes.
3: When you know it when you hear it.
1: For sure. You're like, this fits perfectly in like a snowboarding commercial when they're going down.
0: Just gonna hit the open road.
1: They're selling you a car, man. Dude, they're so up by every car ad I see. It's like it feels desperate. They're like, please buy it. It's like,
3: we were on the Unibog website earlier. Yeah, and it's like, please buy our rough and tumble.
1: Yeah.
3: You
1: know, and they had to jack all up on these cars because of all the tariffs and the oil and the whatever.
3: Dear God.
1: So they're more expensive than they were.
3: Yep.
1: And they're still like, our whole industry relies on all buying new cars all the time, continuously, forever. And if you stop doing that for even a minute, we're all just running on fumes. Yeah. The car industry is like, it's like, well, yeah, I
3: get
1: don't.
3: A crater.
1: Yeah.
3: All right. Well, whatever.
1: Yeah, whatever, man.
3: You know who did it.
1: Yeah.
3: If
1: stop gouging.
3: You gotta point fingers.
1: Yeah, man. It's just, but in general too, it's the gouge us and gouge us and gouge us for everything until we can't stand it. And then it's like, well, we just, so you know, we don't have the money for this stuff anymore, so we're not gonna do it.
3: Yeah.
1: It's why
3: your whole industry was based on a prosperous middle class.
1: which is not around anymore.
3: Yeah.
1: No, it's like I always make the joke that becoming a DJ is the newest midlife crisis for guys and girls or whatever. Yeah. And not just because it is like a fun, easy hobby, but I think it's funny because it's like guys would have bought a sports car.
0: Yeah.
1: Now they can't afford a sports car. So they got a set of turntables for $200. And they're like, oh, this is going to be a blast.
3: Yeah, I'm going to spin.

0: this stuff off Spotify.
1: Yeah, which is like, looks like fun, boys. And and a lot, most of the guys, I always make the joke, because most of the guys I know who are about my age, you know, closer to 40 and stuff like that, or older, they actually have been doing it for like 20 years. Yeah. But I just think it's indicative of the economy that I'm really not seeing the kind of middle-aged spirals I used to see, where, you know, buddy would show up at the bar with a wad of cash and a sports car and a hooker.
0: Yeah.
1: You know,
2: you're right.
0: Times have changed. Wow.
1: Yeah, for sure. Yeah. I finally remember those days, you know.
0: Oh, yeah.
1: I mean, not that I was one of them, but for sure.
0: Yeah. Well, you were in your 20s watching the 40-year-olds do that. And now you're like on the cusp.
1: Yeah.
0: And you're like, where are my homies?
1: Yeah.
0: Right?
2: Yeah. Where's all the sports cars?
0: Yeah. Where's all the sports cars?
1: I tell you what, sometimes I think about that, all the friends of mine who've got kids and ex-wives and wives, and how multiple meaningful and wonderful their lives must be. And then I'm just over here having a good time. Yeah. And you know what? I just... Actually, yeah. I won.
0: Yeah, it's cheers.
1: The best. Yeah,
0: cheers to that.
1: Right? Yeah, sorry, folks. Cheers. and I'm not saying that anybody's life is more or less meaningful than anybody else's, but it's certainly more chill over here.
0: So yesterday, we're at a friend's place, and then at one point later on in the evening, we see scattered on the lawn are these pill bottles, right?
2: But like supplements.
0: Supplement bottles.
1: Oh, God.
0: Right? Okay, well, what's in these, right? And then
2: stress relief.
0: One of them is a bottle that in big letters it says stress relief.
2: Oh, Four in one.
0: 4-in-1 stress relief.
1: Oh, no.
0: Yeah. Yeah. So
2: I didn't really get what it really
1: I didn't know
2: did.
1: You could buy that over the
0: counter.
1: Yeah,
0: over the counter stress relief. Wow, stress relief's so easy. You just pop this pill and then.
1: It's probably.
0: And then away it goes. Yeah.
1: Probably great. Like vitamin D, magnesia. You know what I mean? There's all this stuff now.
0: 4-in-1.
1: The health. Now there's the peptides. The peptide cocktails are like you inject peptides in yourself, which are protein structures. They tell you blah blah blah, and they are like their human trials are not large scale, but everybody's so into them right now.
0: Oh, yeah.
1: And there's guys doing they call it the Wolverine peptide. It's like
2: Wolverine.
1: Yeah, it's like four different peptides that
2: beast
1: you inject.
2: Mode
1: yeah,
2: beast
1: and it's
2: mode,
1: supposed to like encourage healing and stuff. And it's like this is crystals for guys.
0: If you think mRNA vaccines were undeveloped and unresearched,
1: just wait
0: for peptides.
1: Yeah, man. Yeah. Oh, man.
0: Yeah. It's but nobody's going to make you do it. Right? Yeah. Optional.
1: Yeah, it's all good. It's fine. You know, I don't know. So what's who's working, who's staying? What do you guys got going on this week?
2: I got to go.
1: You got to go work.
0: I got to. Yeah, Anki's got to go. I don't know. I just want to go home and sit in the sun.
1: That's nice, eh?
0: Yeah, I'm semi-retired. I got to work next week, so I won't be here.
1: Oh, you're not going to be here at all next week.
0: I won't be here next week for Morningside. Because I got field work down at Car Crossway.
1: Yeah,
0: after that.
1: That's the way she goes.
0: Yep.
1: You know, that'll be all right. I might not be here next week either. Certainly won't be here Friday, I don't think.
0: Okay.
1: Because I'll be out of town. But
0: yep. I mean, it's the summer. So
1: yeah, man, it's the summer. It's hit or miss. Who knows? Even today, I was like, well, we'll see what happens. Right. But it's like, forget it. I got to be up anyway. So, you know, work a graveyard shift, do radio, stay up, do 4 hours of setting up tents for a music. It's like, listen, guys, I can't imagine a better day. I don't know what to tell you. I don't know what you're doing today, but it ain't as fun as mine.
0: You know, I can rival it.
1: Yeah, go sit by a beach. Go sit in the sun, for God's sakes. That would be nice.
0: Yeah, but that'd if you're amazing. Indoors right now can't leave. It's not optional.
1: Oof, I feel bad.
2: Those are the people that are saying that the summer sucks.
0: Oh yeah, the summer sucks.
1: The summer's been awesome. And if you're out there yelling about how bad the summer's been,
0: if you're inside,
1: you're missing it.
0: Staring outside. Yeah. If you're inside, the worst of the white collar situations was when you're inside on a hot day and the AC is so cranked that you're reaching for your sweater.
1: It's skip school hot today.
0: Right.
1: It's like look out the window of your classroom and even your teacher is like longingly staring at the grass and be like,

0: we could just do class outside. 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Like, if you see your boss trying to drink water today, just take it away from the bench. They'll pass out from dehydration. Don't listen to anything I say, and I'm not sea juice. But if they pass out from heat stroke or dehydration, you can just go.
1: Yeah, pretty sure that's a ticket home.
0: Yeah, I think that means you can go. Or go cut the main wire at your work. Don't cut it, but, you know, shut the power off the breaker. Yeah,
1: flip the big like cartoon size main breaker.
0: Yeah, absolutely. And then snap it off. Yeah. Pull it down, snap it off. Yeah. Get out of there for the day, you know? Or go to your job and then be responsible. Because with the sun and living in the Yukon, it's going to be sunny when you get off work still. Yeah, it's still going to be gorgeous outside.
1: Yeah. Yeah, it's really nice right into the evenings last week.
0: We went to Ear Lake, had a blast, and like we left at 6-ish.
2: Yeah.
0: We could have stuck around till 8 o'clock. Yeah. The sun would have still just been screaming in our face. Yep. Like, yep. Yeah, it was amazing.
1: Yeah, fantastic.
0: And my buddy spent the weekend in Fox Lake, and he came back beet red.
2: Burnt.
0: Beet red
1: from all the mosquito bites?
0: No, or from the burn, from the okay. sun. Why don't we get some Canadian music going, and then you can head off to work there.
1: Sounds great.
0: Thanks for sticking around.
1: The first one here is called Teenage Art Scene with the song Cassette. Do you know this band?
0: I do not.
1: Okay, let's that's even it. Better. That's what great. I want to hear. All right, here we go.
2: We're and, signing off.
1: Morningside team signing off, passing the mic over to Colin for Booth in the Booth.
0: That's right.
1: I will talk to you in 2 weeks. Yep. Bye for now.
2: Bye.

Hey, welcome back. It's a booth at a booth where I hang out and listen to some randomly selected Canadian tunes. That was Gary Beals with Blood Red Roses. And before that was Teenage Art Scene with Cassette. What's up? It's a little Friday. Should be a good day. It's perfectly sunny out. If you really can't get out of work, that's a real bummer. I think I decided to just take the night off tonight and let it ride. I got stuff to do today. I'll just be doing it 24 hours. But, you know, that's pretty par for the course around here. But, yeah, that was sweet. I like that. I don't know. That was neat. That was kind of funky. And there's apparently a bunch of new stuff on here. And I'm already seeing a bunch of stuff. I have no idea what it is. But I just wanted to clarify about the Lefties show. It's on Saturday, August the 8th. Doors open at 8. Bands at 9. It's a Sundowner with Hot in the Ensuite opening up for them. So go check that out. That's on Saturday. If you can't make it to Paradise and you don't want to drive all the way to Dawson for Honky Tonk, but I do recommend both of those events. It'd be pretty hard to do both, but if you somehow figured it out, I'd be massively impressed. We're going to keep going with some music here, though. I'm going to, man, there's a lot of cool stuff in here. How about, let's do some, there's just so truly so many choices that I have not heard of before. Okay. How about Aldeen Kirhoof Karufi with Now and Forever on the Juice?

92.5 FM. That was Elephant Stone with Augali. Augai? Gaia? I couldn't tell you. Yeah. And before that was Aldine Kerufi, Now and Forever. Those are both cool. I liked them a lot. That was sweet. It's if you're just tuning in, it's a booth in a booth where I hang out and listen to a bunch of randomly selected music. And if it's good, we play it. And if it's bad, I shut it off. But so far, it's been good. I don't know. I'm feeling kind of loosey-goosey with it today. Maybe I'll try something weird here in a bit. Something that I'm not... Sometimes you're like, this is definitely bad, and it's great. But why don't we do this Corb Lund, Old Men, and see how that is. 92.5 FM The Juice, here in Whitehorse.

92.5 FM, The Juice. That was Colorado with Eloise. That was cool. I like that. And before that was Cor Blunt with Old Men, which Cor Blunt is a crazy name. But anyway, we're going to keep going. You're listening to 92.5 FM, The Juice, with me, a booth at a booth. You can hop in the chat at cjucfm.com/chat if you've got a request for Canadian song, something kicking around your head, and or some sort of community event thing you want to shout out today or this weekend. Let me know. There's a ton of stuff going on. It's the summer in the Yukon. I'm shocked that, like they said, there was only 13 things to do in the Yukon. But as we all know, that's about it. And yeah, today there's a bunch of stuff going on. Come check out the Market Radio. Come say hi. Instant Fire Escape. And then Country Josh is playing the Market Radio, which I think starts at the performance out here in the market. I think starts at 5:15. I'll be setting up tent, so unfortunately I'll be missing that. But we're gonna do a couple of Josh's songs here just for fun. Why don't we start with Belly Full of Wine on 92.5 FM here in Whitehorse.

Ooh, that was sweet. That's Country Josh with Shooting Star in Texas. And before that was Belly Full of Wine. Those are all off his debut album, I guess. I don't know. But Country Josh, it ain't great, but it ain't bad. You can find that on Bandcamp. Go check it out. And yeah, if you want to come see him play today, that'd be sweet. He's playing at the Market, 515. I'm sure he's doing a bunch of other stuff. And then he's also playing Kino Fest next weekend. And yeah, get a chance to go to Kino Fest. Also, they're still looking for volunteers. So if you're out there and you think you got some time kicking around, you should send them an email. I'm sure you can go to the Kino City website or kinomusicfest.com or something like that. But yeah, they just posted that the other day. So they're probably still hunting around. Yeah, should be a good time. Kino Fest is awesome. Kino is amazing. And you can go to Five Mile Lake while you're out there, which is like one of the few warm lakes. It's pretty shallow, but you could jump right off the dock. It's warm as heck, and that's my plan, maybe Thursday and also probably Sunday on the way back to town, just to wake us all up, you know, get the lead out so we can get ready for that big 6-hour drive. And yeah, there's the road construction was not as terrible as you think it was going to be. It was still annoying, but, and there's road construction going on in the Tokini way too. They're doing the bridge. So expect some delays. That's your, as far as close as I ever get to a traffic report. How about Spindletop by the Casper Skulls on the Juice?

Yeah, that was sweet. That was Casper Skull's Spindle Top. Kind of strange, but it's all right. I don't know. I like some weird Canadian music, guys. I mean, I'll be at Paradise Music Fest this weekend, so it'll be mostly Unsa Unsa. You know what I'm saying. And there's a ton of awesome stuff. Megan Hamilton, Fort Knox 5, my boy Sostradamus. DJ Valley Girl is playing Friday, I think 9:45. DJ Purple Teeth, Sea Juice alum, as it were. And yeah, just a ton of other people. Jarvis Street Dropouts, which is Bria Rose, John from Dawson, and Charles Hegstead, is, I'm really looking forward to it. They're playing Saturday, and that's going to be an absolute blast. I think there's still, there's this tier three tickets left. There's hardly any left. There's some Saturday passes, I'm sure. But yeah, just on your way out of town, folks, just past the Marsh Lake Bridge and just a little ways down that way. But dude, it's going to be a blast. I can't wait. A couple days in the woods, jamming to music, hanging out with friends. It's getting toward the end of the season, even though it still feels like the dead heat of summer outside right now. Yeah, it's been, I don't know, man. It's been a great summer so far, and I'm looking forward to it. This and then Kino the next weekend is going to make for a hectic time for me. But I don't know. I really like it. And who knows, if I can, I might do some volunteering for Kino Fest. We'll see. If I make it out there Thursday, I probably will. But yeah, I mean, shout out everybody who's organizing anything nowadays. But we're going to get on to my favorite part of the day. And I've been feeling this song a little bit. I was jamming to it earlier, or tonight, I guess. And you've heard it before. You'll hear it again. This is Finding My Way for your Rush Hour on the Juice.

Hey, welcome back. 92.5 FM The Juice. That was the Bahamas, Not Cool Anymore. And then before that was Absolute Losers with Bender. And that was your Rush Hour with a little bit of Rush kicking in. It's, it's 11:10. I'm hanging out here till noon doing Canadian music the whole way through. I might play, you know what I'm playing next? I'm going to do two in a row, and it's kind of my dream team up. And yeah, who knows? Life is hopeful. Major Funk said they might go on tour again. They were looking for it, so that would be amazing. But Major Funk and this other band called the Acromantics, I think they're just kind of like my dream, crazy, weird, funky team up. But yeah, 92.5 from The Juice. We're going to do two in a row here. This should be sweet. I love it. We'll start with some Major Funk with Interstitial on The Juice.

Welcome back. That was the Acromantics with Give Me That Beat. And before that was Major Funk with Interstitial. And yeah, that's my dream team up at a concert. Yeah, they're a Latin funk band out of Toronto. They're like a 9-person band, which I think is well within Major Funk's repertoire. You know what I mean? I think that's a good mix. I think it would be a 16-person stage or something like that. But that would be sweet. I love it. Yeah, and that's really cool. Although, you know, hey, lots of great music kicking around. I just saw Funk play Porcella. It was amazing. Yeah, it was a good time. And, yeah, there's a ton of stuff going on. Like today, come check out the market, you know, come hang out, say hi to C-Juice, listen to Country Josh, play some jams, get some truck food, you know, there's a ton of really good food. I think, yeah, it's tough not to spend a bunch of money here walking around eating all the amazing food that's kicking around. And, you know, it's neat. It's nice. And it's kind of the perfect day to be outside and go sit by a lake or whatever. Yeah. So if you can do that, I fully understand why you would do that for sure. But yeah, thanks for tuning in to C-Juice, you know, hanging out, doing some community radio nonsense. Go check out Road Dogs Music Supply for an album. Go buy an album and then just go home and listen to it and sit on the deck if you can. That sounds like a beauty day, you know? Maybe have some lemonade. That would be crazy. I saw some kids doing a lemonade stand on as leaving Dawson after DCMF. So way the F out of town on the side of the highway were these two little girls doing a lemonade stand on the way out of town from Dawson after DCMF. And woof, man, that's a good sell if I've ever heard one. Yeah. And okay, all right. Well, why don't we get into some more music here? Huh. All right, let's do some two new ones. I don't know who these are. Tanika Charles with Endless Chain, and then Patrick Creef with Mishima on the Juice.

92.5 and the Juice. That's what I'm talking about. Patrick Creef with Mishima and Tanaka Charles with Endless Chain. Those are both sick. Never heard of either of those before. That was awesome. That was sweet. I like that a lot. That was awesome. That's what, you know, I don't know, man. It's, I, this is, there's so many sick Canadian bands. It's lucky, but also it's just a blast sitting around, like, hunting through weird tunes and finding stuff you love. You know, that's the beauty I miss of, you know, dad being like, going to your friend's house and being like, give me every song on your hard drive right now. Put it on this little memory stick and I'm going to go home and listen to it overnight. Like, oh, man, that was a blast. That was the beauty of the, like, oh, man, it's driving me crazy nowadays, too. I'm still pirating the hell out of everything because it's just so annoying. And now, no matter what subscription service you have or you pay for, I guess Netflix is still all right, but it's just like there's still ads in it. I'm watching movies, but it's like an hour and a half movie, and they're sticking in 5 ads, minute-long cuts out of nowhere for no, like, they have no rhyme or reason. They didn't see the movie. They're just stuck in there by an AI algorithm. It just absolutely drives you up the wall. Oh, my God. And there's my daily mention of AI and the scum. Ugh. But, hey, here we are. That's the world we live in, folks. And unfortunately, it's not cool, Skynet. It's just fucking boring art thieves. Why don't we do some more? How about some Adam Wendler with Head West? That sounds fun. Hell yeah.

Oh, Heyo. Heyo is right. Yeah, that was Tenea. She's so sweet. And before that was Adam Wendler with Head West. Both very pop country. I like that Adam Wendler song. I like all the songs that are about heading somewhere or whatever. Maybe it's because I like the idea of a country artist leaving, but I don't think that's it. I like them a lot. Like, there's a great one that's like, Head West. Like, oh, man. But yeah, that was very weird pop country. But what are you gonna do? I thought like those two songs just kind of fit so perfectly on any, you know, normal radio station, at least in Canada, in this, you know, southern parts, the prairies, the flatlands, you know, the place. I'm not actually sure. What more derogatory terms? The flatlands. I'll think on that. I will. Yeah, that was cool. I don't know. It's fun listening to a bunch of weird music I haven't heard and then seeing some classic Canadian stuff. There's some Winter Sleep in here and stuff like that, you know. I do love that song. Okay. All right. Okay. I'm going to do that. I'm going to do, we're getting close. It's 11:40. I'll be here 20 more minutes. Yeah, we're going to do Forest Fire by Winter Sleep because I like it. And then I think I'm going to do some Bar Brothers right after that. On the juice.

Hey, that was weird. That was cool. I like that. That's I've heard that before. I like that a lot. That's the Barr Brothers. They're sweet. They're a great band. Check them out if you can. They're on Bandcamp and Spotify and all the other stuff, you know. All the terrible, terrible companies. Although I'm sure Bandcamp is actually probably fine. I'm except for that giant data leak, but whatever. That's fine. And and if anybody out there is thinking about investing in crypto the right way with an offline wallet, well, you should think about the fact that the biggest offline wallet company in the world just got hacked and they lost millions and millions and millions of dollars just sort of out in the ether to hackers. And no, they're definitely not going to get that money back. Somebody called me out, who shall remain nameless, about my Skynet would be more fun than what's going on right now. And I stand by it. At least Skynet was interesting. I'd much prefer some John Connors and an Arnold robot kicking around with Sarah Connor than this. Oh, this is truly just the most boring death of all time. Just slowly watching AI data centers pop up while politicians argue themselves over nothing. It's a truly silly, silly land that we live in, full of silly people. If you've never seen Monty Python and the Holy Grail, imagine, go watch that and get back to me. And Camelot is where we are right now. But let's do some more music. It's 11:50. All right, okay, let's see how much we can fit in here. Something weird, who knows? Man. How about, let's do this. Altamita, Life is a Desert on 92.5 FM, The Juice, here in Whitehorse.

We're not doing that, actually. That's too melancholy, even for me. And that's actually really saying something, if you know me. Why don't we try this? Let's see what we can go on our list. This is Modern Angel with Twisted, which I've definitely never heard before, but let's get into it.

Woof-a-doof. That was Modern Angel with Twisted, which I just can't. I feel like it's mean and sort of disconcerting to be skipping as many songs as I tend to do. But boy, that was rough. Sitting through that was tough. Yeah. But anyway, that's it for me. It's 11:55. I'm out of here. I'll get you out with something. But have a good day, everyone. Go outside. Enjoy the sun. Be cool. Free Palestine. ACAB. All the stuff. You know what I'm saying. Have a good weekend. Think about Paradise. Think about coming to the market. You know what I mean? Come listen to some Country Josh. Why don't we do this E-Prime Big Country to clear us out. 92.5 FM.

Except for dying ember wrought his ghost upon the floor. Eagerly I wished the borrow. Vainly I had sought to borrow from my books surcease of sorrow, sorrow for the lost Lenore. For the rare and radiant maiden, whom the angels name Lenore, nameless here forevermore. And the silken sad, I don't hear anything. And the silken sad uncertain, I was hearing the music until you turned it down.

0: Hi, everyone. Welcome back to the VBY show. It's your host, Minhee, here from Volunteer Benevol UConn. And today, we're excited to welcome Rick Jorgensen, MakeSpace Director at UConstruct. So for listeners who may not be familiar, do you want to describe what UConstruct does in Whitehorse?
1: Yeah, for sure. So UConstruct is basically an organization where we share resources. We do that in two different ways. The part of UConstruct that I run is the makerspace, which we call MakeSpace. And that is a community shop. It's a shared wood shop, metal shop, 3D printers, laser cutters, sewing loft, all sorts of tools. And you can come, you can either do workshops with us or you can get memberships and just use all the tools. And then on the other side of the building, we have CoSpace, which is our co-working space. We help some people out with business development there, but we also just offer good internet, good coffee, printers, meeting rooms, that kind of stuff for people who are doing more business development or tech-focused stuff.
0: Okay, that's great. So today we're going to learn about Rick and his work at UConstruct and what actually happens inside MakeSpace and why making an innovation matter, especially in a place like UConn. And, of course, talk about the Maker Faire UConn coming up August 29th and 30th at the Quanlin Dunn Cultural Center.
1: Yeah, for sure.
0: So, Rick, could you start by telling us a little about yourself and how and when you got involved with UConstruct?
1: Yeah, I started getting involved with UConstruct at summer of 2018. So that was the tail end of the original makerspace. We used to have a makerspace over in the industrial area, which was basically a barn and a double-wide trailer. We had some people with big vision who ended up taking our makerspace and our co-working space, and they moved it into the old Super Value and kind of renovated that into this big innovation hub. I haven't been at UConstruct since the very beginning in 2014, but I am proud to have been in the original space and to have helped move into our current space.
0: And what is the biggest difference you see from like how much it developed from 2018 to now?
1: From my perspective, a big part is how much programming we do at MakeSpace. So it used to be really focused on just being a member space where people could use the tools. We would do programming occasionally when we had volunteers who were willing to run programming, but now it's really built into our core. We actually have a full-time staff member. We've got summer students who have been doing some great work this summer. They just finished doing a drone camp where a bunch of kids got to build their own drones from scratch. And then on the CoSpace side, we've been really been able to amp up some of our business development stuff. We've got like a full, full-time entrepreneur support people who can just, they'll do boot camps if you want to start developing your idea. And then they've also just got pathfinding sessions. So if you've got a cool business idea, you can come in and talk to somebody and they can tell you what your next steps are. That's the kind of stuff that we just didn't have capacity for when we were a smaller organization.
0: Yeah, that's great. So there's must be so many people with such diverse, different projects they're working on, right? What are some interesting projects that you've seen people work on?
1: Yeah, I kind of like thinking about the people who've basically graduated from UConstruct. So people who've outgrown our services.
0: Okay.
1: Oliver Bebe is one good example. You might have seen he sells these wood stove kits. I think he's selling them out of Home Hardware right now. So he started with his dad at UConstruct and designed a pattern for a new wood stove that he was cutting out on our plasma cutter. And now he's grown that into a full business. And he's bought his own plasma cutter and he's cutting it all out himself. Another good example, I don't remember what her last name is, but Kate started building these really beautiful charcuterie boards. And she just showed up one day and took, I think it was a cutting board workshop, and ended up getting a membership and using basically every corner of MakeSpace. So now she builds these, these beautiful charcuterie boards where they've got epoxy river inlays, and she hand forges handles for them on an induction forge out of metal, and then she etches these cool designs in them on her laser cutter. So it was really cool to see projects like that develop at our space.
0: Yeah, I'm sure. And seeing it from the start and seeing how much they've like progressed over time, I'm sure that's like very rewarding to watch.
1: Yeah, for sure. You see it on the CoSpace side as well. There was Prosquita was a company that came in and was actually quite busy on both sides of the building. He develops these smart ski handles that he sells to Olympians that measure various metrics on how they're skiing, and actually it helps people compete at like the highest levels.
0: Oh wow, that's super cool.
1: Yeah,
0: and he did this.
1: He started at UConstruct. Yeah, he was doing all of his coding in CoSpace and all of his business development there, and then he did his earliest prototypes on our 3D printers at MakeSpace.
0: Wow. Yeah. And is there a project that you've made personally that you're super proud of that you want to talk about?
1: A project that I've made. One of the things I'm most proud of making at UConstruct was this vase. This isn't going to be good for radio, but I'll see if I can pull up a photo to show you.
0: Yeah, that would be sick.
1: Yeah, it was a vase that I made out of 240 little segments of maple and walnut. And it took me months to make. I had to actually make a special steady rest for it, which I 3D modeled and then designed on our CNC router.
0: Oh, wow. Wow, that's really beautiful. How long did that take you?
1: On and off, it probably took me 3 months. Yeah. And then there's also stuff from my past life before running MakeSpace. I used to be a game developer. So we did a bunch of historical strategy games called Hegemony, based on things like Caesar's Conquest of Ancient Gaul and Philippa Macedon's Unification of Ancient Greece. Okay. And those were projects that took years and years, and actually being able to get them out and get them in the hands of people. This was maybe 20 years ago now, but some of the biggest projects I've worked on.
0: And what is it for you personally that you enjoy a lot that makes you want to keep doing this work? Like, what motivates you?
1: Oh, there's a bunch. I think the most core thing is just how much I believe in the value of maker culture. This idea that we don't all need to be consumers. We don't need to like go buy furniture from the store that's going to fall apart on us in a year. If we have anything that's broken, we don't need to throw it out. We can fix it ourselves. If we have an idea for how to make something better, we've got the capability to do it ourselves. And I really believe there's a bit of maker in everybody. Every time I have a conversation with somebody and ask like what they make, a bunch of people will be, I don't make anything. But then when I ask more questions, it's like, oh, well, I bake. I facilitate events. And those are all like just different forms of making something. And I think that's like one of the most human experiences in the world is just making things. And the idea that we can provide a space that facilitates this kind of thing. These kinds of spaces didn't exist when I was a kid, and just having access to all this equipment and all these tools, and not just the tools, but the community. Every like Friday afternoon, we get together and we have a little social at Makerspace, and just hearing everyone talk about their projects and giving advice on their projects, I think is really heartwarming.
0: Yeah, I'm sure. And I feel like especially nowadays, people are so busy. They're so caught up with like their work they're doing. They don't really, and there's, I feel like there's specialized people for everything. Or you can call anyone to fix anything. Like it's so easy. So they don't really feel the need to learn like how to do it yourself, right?
1: Sometimes. I mean, we do live in the Yukon, so it can be little bit harder to find.
0: That's true. I guess more like in bigger cities, yeah, that would be the case.
1: But you're not wrong. Yeah, it's not that there aren't people here who can do that work. It's just that they're in such high demand that sometimes
0: that's true.
1: There really is a lot more value to learning how to do it yourself.
0: Yeah, I think it would be for the best too.
1: Yeah.

0: So UConstruct has many different equipment, right? So there's different projects like woodworking, metalworking, sewing. What are some of the tools or areas that people are like most excited to use when they first come in?
1: Yeah, definitely the wood shop is the most popular part of UConstruct. And a lot of that is just getting access to the basic tools you'd expect to have in a wood shop. The table saw, the chop saw, the planer, the jointer, the router, all basic stuff you would expect to find in any wood shop, but just putting it all together in a place where people can access it without having to build their own space and buy all that equipment for themselves, which is part of our ethos. Like, it's pretty wasteful if everybody all has to have their own wood shop in order to do this work. I would also say the laser cutter is quite popular, especially when it comes towards Christmas. Everyone likes to make laser cut crafts as gifts. We've been getting a lot more interest in 3D printing lately. Last fall, we got a couple new 3D printer kits, and then we had a whole day where we built them up together. It was, yeah, pretty involved process. Each printer took a full day to build. And then I think we had a dozen people there who were all working on it together, and it was really cool.
0: Do you guys get people coming into the wood shop who have never really used any of these tools before and are just curious to try it out for the first time?
1: Yeah, absolutely. When you join MakeSpace, you do need to go through an orientation in order to learn how to use the tools safely. And for a lot of people, this really is the first time touching any tools like that. And we get different kinds of people. Some people want to come in and kind of teach themselves, and then all we need to do is just teach them the basics of how to use it safely. But then we've got all our programming. So a lot of people don't get memberships at all, and they just come in to do the guided programming. And for some people, it's a lot more accessible to be able to have somebody who's designed a project for them that they can follow
0: Okay.
1: along with.
0: That's super cool. So they could come in and then like follow a program, or could they come in and say, "Oh, I really want to make like a specific thing," and then have that idea, and then they could be like coached on how to make that? Or do you guys do that as well?
1: Yeah, so we have a calendar on our website. You can go to uconstruct.com, and we have a programming calendar which shows all of the events that we're running. And we even have a link at the bottom of that list where you can click on it and tell us what kinds of programming you want. And we really pay attention to that. If we're not doing programming you want to see, or if we're not doing enough of the programs that you want to take, make sure you get your name on that list, because that increases the chance that we're going to do any of that programming in the future. If you're a member, we're building this program out a little bit more right now, but we do have a mentorship program where you can connect with another member who has more experience than you, and they can kind of coach you along on help that you might need on your program.
0: That's great. Yeah, so anyone can join, right? Yeah.
1: We have some rules around what kinds of guidance youth members need to have. But yeah, anyone can join.
0: One thing, so people could theoretically buy their own tools and work from home, right? So what do you really enjoy about working together in a shared space?
1: Yeah, I think aside from just the overall kind of environmental perspective of not being wasteful, I do think there's a lot. This also speaks to people on the co-space side as well. It can be lonely working in your own shop, or working in your own basement, or working from your kitchen table. The idea that you can come in and sometimes just being around people is it either creates the right kind of environment for you to feel good about what you're working on, or gives you people that you can bounce ideas off of. Mm-hmm. A lot of that happens in our space. And then it, you know, this is just a place where people can find people like them. We, in a lot of ways, we live in a very disconnected world now where everything's on social media and you don't really feel connected to people on social media. Whereas if you've got a space where there's people who share your passions and you can mm-hmm. come in and work on your passions with other people working on yeah. their passions, it's, yeah, it really makes a difference.
0: For sure. I feel like it made me think of, like, why people also study at the library. Like, people study yeah. better at library, right? Because everyone else around them are studying and so focused, so.
1: Yeah, absolutely. Or coffee shops as well,
0: yeah,
1: right?
0: Exactly. Yeah, exactly. Do people end up helping? I'm sure lots of people end up helping each other with projects, right?
1: Yep.
0: Like,
1: yeah.
0: That must also be a perk for.
1: It absolutely is. One of the things I sometimes think it's funny when it gets overwhelming, because those Friday socials that we have, if you tell a maker a problem that you're having and ask mm-hmm. them for advice on how to solve it, you'll get at least 3 different answers.
0: Oh.
1: People just get so excited to share their solutions for what you're working on. Yeah, it's... sometimes I actually have to hold myself back a little bit because I get excited about other people's projects.
0: It must be so nice, though. You have so many people you can get advice from. But if they're all contradicting each other, that's...
1: I mean, I wouldn't say they're usually contradicting each other,
0: but it's
1: kind of just a core part of making, is that there's always multiple solutions to a problem. And you know, I do think it's valuable when you're getting 5 different solutions to your problem. You know, the first solution you get might not be the best solution for you, for your particular skill set or your particular interests. And so being able to hear options is, if you don't get overwhelmed by all the options, being able to hear all the options is quite helpful.
0: And do you think that there's something, like living in a more remote place like UConn, make people, do you think it affects like the maker culture here?
1: I absolutely think it affects the maker culture here. We do an event every month, the last Thursday of every month, called Repair Cafe, where anybody from the public can come in, and we've got volunteers who will help repair anything and everything. We get furniture, we get lamps, we get a lot of kitchen equipment. We got a Geiger counter once. And yeah, there's just seeing the kind of interest that UConners have, because a lot of this stuff, it's harder to get fixed up here than it is to get fixed down south. And having access to a space where you can do that here makes a big difference. I just think UConners in general, have a bit more self-sufficiency already built in than people do down south. I remember, we've got this one tool in our sewing loft, which can stitch through 3/4 of an inch of leather. And I remember one person coming in with some broken dog sled harnesses, and she used that tool in order to fix all her dog sled harnesses. And that was kind of like a, you know, only in the Yukon kind of experience.
0: Yeah, it must be so shocking for people like outside of the Yukon, like if they saw that.
1: Yeah, it is a little bit different. There's, in a lot of bigger cities, you don't find one big makerspace like this that has everything. You'll find things separated out, like they might have really niche stuff. Like in Toronto, they do have some community wood shops. They've got a community auto shop. At one point, they even had like a community shoemaking shop. But when you've got a big city like that, you can kind of find your niche.
0: Mm-hmm.
1: And then those spaces in big cities also tend to be more expensive because there's enough people with more money that can afford it. Whereas up here in the north, like we kind of have to put everything together and make it more accessible to more people.
0: Yeah. And you said So for going back to the repair cafe, I was wondering, like, what kind of things do people bring in?
1: Yeah, some of it is seasonal. So in the winter, we get a lot of space heaters. There's a couple common things that go wrong with space heaters all the time. All year round, we get a lot of kitchen equipment. Things like stand mixers, toasters, stuff like that. Lamps, there's usually at least one lamp every month. There's one guy who's been coming in the last few months who's been bringing in all of his e-bike equipment. So we've been repairing his batteries. We've been repairing like the connectors on his e-bike, his charger. There's one project that I've kind of been picking away at lately. We were donated this multifunction printer, like an office printer. One of the really big things that's like 4.5 feet tall. We tried fixing it for a little bit, but it's like 25 years old and had so many things wrong with it that it wasn't worth it anymore. So what we've been doing with it over the months is slowly taking it apart, and we've been learning a lot about how they work. We've been scavenging like motors and rails and stuff like that we can use on other projects, and even just separating things out into pieces of plastic and pieces of metal so that we can like recycle it in its proper streams. We're actually going to be using a bunch of parts from that. We've got, when it is. We're going to be talking about Maker Faire later, but one of the parts of Maker Faire is going to be something called the Cyberpunk Ball, where it'll be a dance party where you dress up in costumes and dress like a cyberpunk character. So in the lead up to that, we're doing a costume making event where people can come and work on their cyberpunk costumes. And so we're taking parts from that printer, like colorful wires and stuff like that, because we think they'll be particularly helpful for people making their costumes. Oh, there it is. The costume making event is the evening of Thursday the 20th. So if you want to come make a bunch of cyberpunk costumes, then you can scavenge a bunch of parts from that same printer that I've been scavenging parts from for the last few months.
0: So what part of the printer would could people potentially use for their costumes?
1: The thing that's been inspiring us the most is just all the wiring harnesses, because they're super colorful wiring harnesses, bright purples and yellows and greens. But then we always have a bunch of scrap circuit boards that can make you look pretty techy on your cyberpunk costume. And we've been getting a bunch more parts like that from the printer.
0: Okay, that'll be so cool.
1: Yeah.
0: No one would know it's from a printer.
1: No, I mean, you wouldn't expect that you would open up a machine like this and it would just be like basically full of these colorful rainbows.
0: Wow. Do you have a picture of inside the printer?
1: I can find you something that's partly disassembled. Yeah, you'll have to give me a minute though.
0: Yeah, for sure. We can also just jump straight into the Maker Faire.
1: Yeah, sure.
0: Perfect transition. So if you want to just introduce for people who don't know what exactly is Maker Faire.
1: Yeah, so Maker Faire is actually, it's an international festival. It happens all over the world. And we are the first Maker Faire north of 60. And this year is going to be our second time running it. And it's just a celebration of maker culture. So it's going to be at the KDCC the last weekend of this month. There will be a bunch of activities to try maker activities, things like soldering, blacksmithing. There might be some printmaking. We've got a cool activity that we call rocket eggs, where you can try to protect an egg from getting smashed as we put it on a CO2 powered rocket and smash it against a stump.
0: Has anyone succeeded?
1: Yeah. Okay. Lots of people have succeeded. We do this a lot in some of our kids' camps.
0: Yeah.
1: The trick is trying to see how fast you can go without breaking it. Because this is, a lot of people have heard of the egg drop.
0: Yeah. I think I did that too as a kid.
1: Yeah. This is kind of amping that up. Because in addition to just making it survive, you're also trying to make it go as fast as possible while still surviving.
0: So it hits like a...
1: Yeah, we've got a wooden stump. Okay. And then the sled is hanging from a bit of aircraft cable. And we've got this little spike that we can press into the CO2 cartridge, which just sends it flying.
0: I'm surprised the eggs survive. That's quite impressive.
1: Yeah, I mean, anything will survive if you make it slow enough. Like, you can put a whole sail on it, and it's going to slow down and survive. But the ones that do the best are the ones that have crumple zones on the front, kind of like a car. So you can make it aerodynamic so it still goes quickly, but when it hits the stump, it collapses. But yeah, we'll have a bunch of activities like that, some demos, and then there will also be... just a bunch of booths so you can see what local makers are making in the community. People buy, you can get a booth for free if you're non-commercial and you want to just show off the cool stuff that you've been making. Or if you're selling your stuff, then the booth is just $30.
0: Okay. And what type of things will people be selling? I'm sure lots of different
1: things. What kinds of things will people be selling? Yeah, we'll have, we haven't actually confirmed all the booth participants yet, but we tend to get things like paintings, pottery, stuff like that. And I forgot one very important part of Maker Faire, which is the combat robotics. We built a combat robot arena, which is basically, if you've ever seen the TV show BattleBots, that's what we're doing. So we have an event actually tonight. I think there's still one kit left if anyone wants to take it, for building your own BattleBot. And then at Maker Faire, we'll actually be doing the event where people can pilot their own combat bots and try to destroy each other and see who's got the most powerful bot.
0: Wow.
1: Yeah, that was a big hit last year.
0: Yeah, that must be so fun. So are people... So these are all different robot kits? Like how do...
1: The kits that we're providing tonight are all the same basic... It's called Viper is the platform.
0: Okay.
1: So it's kind of a starting point. They call it a wedge design. So the idea is you can drive into your opponent and try to get under them and flip them over and disable them that way. But it's designed as a basic platform where you can... add all sorts of weapons to it. We've got a couple that have these spinning blades on them with carbide teeth so they can really do some damage. We've got another one that we need to 3D print a whole new body for it, but it's a little bit more scratch built. And it's a flipper design. So it has basically a shovel on the front that it can get underneath another robot. And then whoever's piloting it can hit a button to lift the shovel and try to flip them.
0: So it's not only just your robot design, but it's also like the...
1: It's remote control.
0: Okay.
1: And then the idea is if you can't move for a certain number of seconds, then you're eliminated and then we move on to the next bout.
0: That seems super fun. I'm sure the kids are... so excited about that.
1: Yeah, it's really a thing that attracts all ages.
0: Oh, yeah.
1: Yeah. It's also kind of... a lot of what we really like to do, particularly with youth, is spark an interest in something that could later become a really valuable skill to them. So this is kind of like a good surreptitious way to get kids into electronics and robotics and things that are really valuable skills to have in this world. And like from a career perspective can really develop into something valuable. And like I said, it's surreptitious. Like they just think they're having fun, but they're really learning really cool skills.
0: And you said you guys had the first maker in Yukon in 2024?
1: Yeah, 2024 was the first maker fair north of 60. So we're currently thinking we'll do it biannually, so every 2 years.
0: And how did you guys get the idea to bring the maker fair here?

0: but it'd be really cool to be able to offer this kind of experience to UConners. It's kind of something which it got really popular around the world in around 2010, maybe a little earlier than that. And then in late 2010s, and especially when COVID hit, the Maker Faires really took a hit and really scaled down. But now we're starting to see that interest is being renewed. We're seeing events like Open Sauce down in San Francisco, which are really, really inspiring. And it's really cool to see that renewed interest in this kind of event.
1: So have you been to many Maker Faires before?
0: I've only been to one other Maker Faire. I went to a Maker Faire in Calgary. And that was actually part of what inspired me to make BattleBots part of our Maker Faire. It's also part of what inspired me to make the Cyberpunk Ball. Is I was getting feedback from people who have been part of a bunch of Maker Faires and saying like, it doesn't do enough for the makers. It ends up being a lot of, creating new makers by introducing people to things and helping them find passions. The makers themselves who are hosting things don't get as much out of it. So I had this idea of like, let's make a party that's specifically for the makers. We'll make it a costume party so that it really, hits that that maker part of their brain. And this is similar to what I said about how like combat robotics is a surreptitious way for kids to like learn new valuable skills. The Cyberpunk Ball is kind of a surreptitious way for makers to get to build a network and find people in their own circle. And, you know, it feels like just a party, but I honestly think that it's more valuable than just a party.
1: Yeah, for sure. Was there anything about the first Maker Faire that surprised you, the one 2 years ago?
0: Oh, what surprised me at the first Maker Faire? There's one... youth member who's been at some of our camps since then, but his name is Magnus, and he got a booth at our first Maker Faire, and I think he's only like 10. Wow. He manned this booth and he showed all of his creations. He does a lot of like jewelry made out of clay and bone, and then just talking to his mom afterwards and since then about like how much of an impact Maker Faire has made on his life going forward. It was really heartwarming to hear like how valuable that was.
1: Wow, 10-year-old. That's so impressive.
0: Yeah. Sure. Yeah, he's a really cool kid.
1: Aww. Will he be there this year as well?
0: I think so, yeah. I think he's on the list.
1: Great. Yeah.

0: And what kind of people do you guys usually, I know it's for all age and anyone can come, but do you guys see lots of families coming? What's the biggest population?
1: It's definitely very family friendly. Like you said, all ages. But yeah, it's a great event for just coming and like you can spend hours there, and it's not just, I don't think it's just a throwaway activity. I think it's actually something that, you know, like we were talking about with Magnus, it can like really inspire some big things.
0: And I think it'd be so interesting to see what like people in the Yukon are making, what different projects are going on, like things that, you know, like you probably didn't even know existed, or yeah, I think it.

0: Sure. Yeah, absolutely. And we are on VBY, so I should put a shout out that if you are interested in volunteering for Maker Faire, head on over to MakerFaireYukon.com. We should have some contact info there, and you can reach out. Let us know if you want a booth, or also if you just want to volunteer, if you want to help with like signing people in, or help with people who are leading activities, or if you want to lead an activity yourself. There's going to be lots of room for people helping out with volunteering.
1: And is it going to be the entire day?
0: So it's 10 to 4 on Saturday and Sunday. And then we have the Cyberpunk Ball is the Saturday from 8 o'clock until late.
1: Where will the Cyber Ball be held? The same?
0: The Cyberpunk Ball is pretty cool, actually. We host that in the Makerspace. That's at UConstruct. And we block off the most dangerous tools.
1: Okay.
0: But we set up the whole space with black lights and glow in the dark everything, and we've got a couple of DJs. We've got DJ Purple Teeth and DJ Toddlicious. We've got a couple of performers from the Circus Society doing kind of LED flow work. So we've got Chili Flux, and we've got Mel from the Circus Society. So they'll be doing some performances. It's really cool. This was another one of the things that was a pleasant surprise from the last time we did it, was for the longest time, doing an event like that in our space, in the Makerspace in particular, where it's full of all that equipment, it wasn't on our radar as a possibility. And then... I think it was Jacob from Pivot Theater started like convincing me that that would be a really cool place to hold it. And I'm so glad that we did. It was really cool.
1: Yeah, I'm sure. And I'm guessing the Cyberpunk Ball is not for the kids.
0: No, the Cyberpunk Ball is a licensed event. So we will have some Yukon Brewing beers there, and also some special glow in the dark cocktails. We figured out ways to like make things glow under the black lights. So that is 19 plus.
1: So we actually only have 5 minutes left. Time went by so fast. But just to make the final key points, so the Maker Faire Yukon is happening August 29th and 30th. Is that correct? Saturday,
0: yep.
1: Sunday?
0: Yep.
1: Last weekend of August, and it's being held at Kwalandun Cultural Center, and all ages are welcome, and 19 plus for the Cyberpunk ball afterwards.
0: Mm-hmm.
1: And do people need to register in advance?
0: You will need to buy a ticket for the Cyberpunk ball, but not for Maker Faire. You can just show up and sign a liability form and you're good to go.
1: And
0: also, I will say, if you want to come tonight to the combat robot building event, either to grab that last kit that we have available, or just to come and learn how to build one yourself, or if you want to come to the Cyberpunk costume making event on the 20th, those are also things you should sign up for. You can do that at MakerFaireYukon.com. If you want to just enter your own combat robot into the combat robot event, just email me directly. You should be able to find my contact info on MakerFaireYukon.com, or email me at rick@uconstruct.com.
1: Perfect. And also, if for anyone interested in volunteering, go to volunteeryukon.ca, and it should be listed up in there, the volunteer.
0: Yeah, for sure.
1: Yeah. And to finish off, if you want to choose a song.
0: Yeah, for sure. I've been really into Gorillaz lately. Their latest music video was just beautiful. But if you've got maybe Clint Eastwood the original Clint Eastwood by Gorillaz.
1: Yeah, I'll get you to type that for me, actually.
0: Yeah. But, I've been listening to that. It's an old one, but I've been listening to it way too much lately.
1: Old music is always good.
0: Yeah, well, I mean, I guess old is relative. It's still, still from this millennium. There we go. Oh, let's pause that.
1: Perfect.

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1: 29th and 30th, the last weekend of this month. 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
0: And it will be at the Kwalindun Cultural Center here in Whitehorse.
1: Yeah. Thanks for having me on. It was a blast.
0: Oh, yeah. We had so much fun. Yeah. Thank you so much.
1: Thanks.

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I love juice. I have it all the time. Breakfast, lunch, dinner, snacks, even when I'm sleeping. 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

best thing

one, two, three. Hello, 4, 5, 6, 7. Anybody else got any numbers? Good. Can I get a little reverb in it just to cover up the suck? Please. Hello, check. Hey, hello. Woo! It's coming through here. I think I can hear it. Sweet. Yeah? That's fine. I'll just get like a can and sing through it. That's fine.

0: plug this quick.
1: Yeah. Oh, yeah. Yes.
0: All right.
2: Hello, everyone. Thanks for coming out this afternoon. I'm so used to saying tonight, but it's clearly afternoon. I want to start off by saying that thank you to all of CJUC's volunteers, all the sponsors, everybody that's involved with the station. I'm Brett Elliott. I'm the new president of CJUC. And today we're celebrating wrapping season 6 of a long-running show on CJUC called Shine Your Light. Shine Your Light is named after the cold, dark winter nights and how in the Yukon we all huddle down and get creative and make music and do performances and create art. And it's one of the best things about, I know you wouldn't think it today, but it gets pretty cold and dark here in the wintertime. So it's really important to shine your light on the things that make this community special. When you look back at where the show started and what it's built across the last 6 seasons, the impact is huge. Matthew Toothill and Shine Your Light and Bill Plonsky and everybody that's involved has done so much for the awareness and the reputation of the station, making sure that everybody knows who we are, what we do, and what we're all about. Toots has now done over 80 episodes of Shine Your Light with over 16 unique artists and acts that have gone through our tiny cabin right over here at the Chambers House. So if we're community radio, very tiny, this historic cabin right over here in Shipyards Park is where the magic happens. There's been an incredible lineup of musicians from all across Canada, but particularly the Yukon. A special shout out to Veronica Rain and Cassie Noble, Remy Rodden, that have all played this season. Franklin, a heavy metal band, I think they almost were blowing insulation out of the walls. They were so loud in that cabin. Same with Fleabane, Paris Pick, Calla Kinglet, Claire Ness, Elijah Beck, and 50 others. By giving local musicians a platform, a mic, and a live broadcast, Shine Your Light hasn't just elevated Yukon artists, it's also put CJUC on the map for community culture. First off, a massive thank you to Fireweed Market for collaborating with us and hosting those wonderful live sessions that you see right now from the beer garden here. This is titled Music at the Market. I'd also like to say a huge thank you to Computerisms. We have our networking support provided by Computerisms. We recently had a security incident, and they went above and beyond to make sure that we didn't lose any data, that they got our radio station back on air as soon as possible. So we highly recommend using Computerisms for all of your local business IT and support needs. A special shout out to Bill Plonsky, our trusty broadcast technician, keeping us on the airwaves. And to every single volunteer. Actually, let's give it up. Give a big round of applause for Bill Plonsky here, guys. Thank you. CJC is powered entirely by people who care. We have more than 40 members, a brand new board, and so much momentum. The best part about community radio is that anyone can have a show. You can talk about whatever you want to talk about. Come on down, we'll get you signed up, we'll put a mic in front of you, and you can be broadcasting to this wonderful community of ours. And to Matthew, I'd like to say a thank you for your endless hustle, your passion for local sound, and keeping the mic open. To all the artists and volunteers and listeners, thank you for making CJUC what it is today. Congratulations on wrapping season 6, everyone. Here's to keeping the light shining. And without further ado, Country Josh.
3: Right on, how's everybody doing this fine afternoon? Doing all right, we're getting there. Well, let's get there together. Trying to figure out how my hands work today. So we'll start off slow and let the whole thing fall apart. It's a song about a place called Encinitas down in California, Southern California.

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It's in the same key. I love that G. It's called Broke is Busted. 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It goes a little something like this.

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That'd be grand. Right on. Here's a song about a truck driver who gave me a lift all the way from Calgary to Chilliwack. On that note with Chilliwack, I am so glad they decided to name a town after the band. The band deserves it. This one's called Chilliwack.

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0: Philox for you there.
1: What is it? Oh my God, where is it? Oh, lovely. Harvest pate for...
2: This just in, right off the press, ladies and gentlemen. There is a harvest raffle. Four winners today, a value of $100. What the hell does that say? You can't... Gas beat? Wife goodies? From low... 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With. All right. The wife goodies are off the table. It's with goodies from local agricultural vendors. I got that right on. So with the raffle today. And there is a missing phone at the market. Manager Tent. On a different line. Why isn't that not in the same line? Signed Manager Tent. There you go. You heard it right from me. I'm not a liar. Raffle, goodies, agriculture, missing phone. Manager's tent. I'm gonna do a song by a fella from Texas. His name's Hades Carl. I guess I should tune the guitar up. I suppose. That's most of my set there.

Some Hayes coffee there. Right on. Now here's a song I wrote about living out of my truck. That's where I live these days. Big Blue, all the way from the Yukon, sitting in Ontario right now. It's great driving across country in a truck with the Yukon plates. Nobody honks at you in Montreal. That's really nice.

Something like that. 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How much longer you stuck with me? Long enough. Here's a song I wrote down in Texas. I spend a lot of time in Texas. I go to Texas to sober up, which is the dumbest thing in the world. It's like going to the beach to not get wet. I guess you don't have to jump in. Sorry, I got to tune this thing. I've learned, apparently you got to tune a guitar when you use a capo. Took me 20-something years to figure out. Well, I didn't figure it out. Somebody told me.

little Texas love song for you. Let's keep it in the world of Texas. Why not? Once again, the old Tune-matic. The song's called "While There's a Turkey Higher Than a Christmas Moon, as Empty as My Wallet on a Sunday Afternoon," as it tends to have a way of keep happening. It's another Hayes Carl tune.

Something like that. Well, folks, hopefully you're bearing with me. I'm still waking up, I suppose. Song called Two Drinks from Glory, Three from Regret.

Here's a song by a little fella from a little town, from a little province. This little town's called Liverpool. That province is Nova Scotia, and this little fella is one of the greatest singer-songwriters the last 100 years. His name is Hank Snow. This song I like to call the breathalyzer of country music. Normally I'm playing in a bar. It's good to get some sunshine even though I'm in the shade. If I can get through the song, I always deserve another beer. If I can, I'm always going to have another beer. This goes a little something like this.

Frank Snow for you there. Thank you very much, folks. Well, I've got one song of me, I believe. It'll be a quick one.

original Pete Seeger song called Do As The Duke of Boers Do. Duke of Boers out of Alberta and Saskatchewan, those areas. The government sent their children to school and they didn't want them to go to those schools. So all the women showed up naked to protest. Mind you, this is back in the 50s. It's called Do As The Duke of Boers Do.

0: 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All right, you folks have a lovely, lovely day. Maybe we'll see you at the 98 later. I'll be there. They're letting me bartend. What's wrong with them?
1: 1 more time for Country Josh. Like he said, he'll be at the 98 bartending tonight, and he'll also be playing Kino City Music Festival. Is that right? That's right, yeah. He's got to figure out how to get there. So if anyone's driving there, pick him up. Stick around for 5 or 10 minutes, because we have another band, classic old-time ballads from Beyond Hope. That's in 5, 10 minutes. Thank you.